0: And that'd be huge for New Zealand football.
1: Absolutely, it would. So Melbourne City are going to be favourites a bit later on today, but I'm not sure the Phoenix are that far off the pace. What has to go right, really, really right, for Wellington to win this one this afternoon?
0: Yeah, I agree with you on that one. I think, obviously, City are clearly the favourites. But going into this, you know, the Knicks, they can definitely win the game today. I think they do need to execute their game plan 100%, and I think they can't afford any little mistakes at the back, or, you know, City are going to capitalise on that and they're going to put their chances away. So trying to minimise as many opportunities that they give to City will set them up well, and then obviously we need the Knicks to be taking their opportunities as well at the other end and putting them away. I think you saw that against Brisbane in the first game. They were a bit off the pace in that game. They didn't execute the game plan very well, and Brisbane were able to win that game. But then you turn around down at Porirua Park, and the Knicks finished their chances. You know, they took all of them, they finished them, and they didn't really let Raw get much of a look in.
1: Bev Priestman, her influence has been undeniable. What have you seen specifically in terms of the impact that she has had on this playing group?
0: Yeah, I think she's done amazing to bring them together and make them really unified. You know, they're a solid, solid squad, and they're pulling on every member of that squad, and she's been able to find the best in each of those players and bring out the best in them on the pitch and get them working together as a team. And I think, you know, they're just doing what they need to do to win games and to get results. And, yeah, I think she's done that really well.
1: Wonderful. I can hear Wee Nova there vying for our attention, so I'll let you go, Kirsty. Looking forward to the final this afternoon and this game between an Auckland FC Women's Invitational and Chelsea on the 8th of August. Great to chat to you. Thanks for taking the time.
0: Yeah, thanks for having me.
1: No, thanks for joining us, Kirsty. Kirsty Yellup there, assistant coach of the Auckland FC Women's Invitational 11. Take on Chelsea at Eden Park, Saturday, August the 8th. Tickets from Ticketek. 7-3, Newstalk ZB.
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2: 4-3 back again tomorrow as we build towards Warriors, Broncos, Tim Beveridge after three. 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
7: Yes, welcome back. This is the panel with Kyle MacDonald and Shane Henderson. Lucky last topic. Now, digital driver's license on... What was that? Thumbs up. Did I get a name wrong before?
8: No. I forgot to turn my microphone.
7: Oh, there you go. Sorry, I thought I was being talked about.
8: Helping my lefty mate out here.
7: Yeah. Hey, no. Digital driver's license. The law has been passed, you can't get them yet, but people will in the future be able to use their phones instead of carrying physical ID cards. I must say that it's something where you could easily leave your license behind without thinking about it, unless it's something, some regular sort of part of your wallet or something. I don't mind this, although people are worried about privacy, cybersecurity. I mean, if you're worried about privacy and cybersecurity, you wouldn't have your credit card on your phone or your watch, would you, Kyle?
8: Yeah, I think this is great. I've got my wallet, I've got my wallet and my driver's license on me today, but I often just walk out of the house with my watch or my phone. I don't think to take my wallet a lot of the time.
7: Your waddle.
8: My waddle. Waddle out. Do you remember the old paper, the plasticated paper driver's licenses with no photos?
7: Oh, I forgot. That's
8: so
7: right.
8: So in terms of cybersecurity and being able to...
7: A passport. It was like a little...
8: Well, it was like a foldable piece of plasticated paper, and there were different colours, whether you had a learner's or a restricted. We used to borrow older siblings' licences and just memorise... As long as you had the same eye colour, you could get into a bar because there was no photo. So, I mean, it's bound to be more secure than that, right? If you had an older brother or sister, you could just... use their license.
7: And actually, it's a crime to use someone else's license, so you can still get yourself in trouble. Shane, do you like the digitization of our lives?
9: Yeah, it's all good. Yeah, it seems like it's quite convenient, actually, really. Pretty cool. Yeah, I remember going through school, and not me, of course, but other mates sort of doctoring the licences to get into bars and stuff like that.
8: Change the date.
9: Yeah, I assume that's going to be harder if you've got a digital licence. That's a benefit there. Yeah.
7: Actually, the whole credit card thing, it's funny how... I was quite sort of against it. Then you get a notification saying, your bank supports this. And I thought, oh, maybe I will. And I'm like you. I just go out and I go, oh, forgot to bring my wallet. It doesn't matter. Got my phone.
8: It's fantastic for public transport, just being able to wave your phone
7: I feel a bit ashamed. I'm going to get back into the public transport once the CRL opens because I'm just like a lot of people, I think. But I couldn't tell you what it costs to get on a bus because I haven't been on one for a while. Is that bad, Kyle? Are you going to tell me off?
9: You got to do it. You got to do it, man.
8: I actually don't know how much it costs either. I just wave my phone at the thing.
7: Oh, that's right, because you'll come on. I don't know what this costs.
8: My oldest daughter and her friends have caught the bus out to Sylvia Park today, and of course it's free in the weekend, which is great.
9: Yep.
7: Sylvia Park. So how do they? How does it work? They got bus passes?
8: Yeah, they got hop cards. I think they think it's free anyway because it just goes through my credit card anyway automatically.
7: Okay. Actually, by the way, any more news on the CRL, Shane?
9: I wish I could break the scoop, but I don't have any news, mate.
7: But it just seems the amount of chatter is building up that we,
9: the testing is going well. It's going to be great for the city.
7: Oh, I think it's going to be awesome. What do you think, Kyle? I talk about it every week, by the way.
8: I'm really excited. I think it's going to be fantastic. I mean, Auckland will be a grown-up city.
9: Yeah.
7: Have world you been class. Listening to me? I said it's going to be like we're finally growing up.
8: No, we're just in sync.
7: Oh, look at that. I'm waiting to get an invitation to get taken through that thing, because I tell you what, I'll be singing its praises, I'm pretty sure.
8: Probably quite good acoustics down there in some of those tunnels, too. You could crack out a few tunes.
7: Busking.
9: Yeah. I'll have to try and sort you out, Tim.
7: Will there be a law about busking? Who knows? Anyway, hey, look, thanks for joining us. That wraps the panel for today. We'll be back with the One Roof Radio Show, talking about whether we're still in love with property or not. News Talk ZB.
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0: Newstalk ZB, Hello Sailor, Gutter Black from 1977, and the great works of Stuart Pearce, a name that may or may not ring bells with you. He was a constant in the life of the band, Hello Sailor, and he was inducted into the New Zealand Music Hall of Fame back in 2011, along with other members of the band. What else can I tell you? He wasn't with Hello Sailor when they released their self-titled 1977 debut album that produced top 20 singles like that one and many, many others. And you might recall that bandmates Graham Brazier died back in 2015 and Dave McCartney died during an operation back in 2013. But the sound goes on, and it's great to see young people enjoying that kind of music as well. You'll hear lots of music from the 70s, 80s and 90s tonight right through till 12. But it's you I want to hear from. But it's you I know. That was Jenny Morris, wasn't it? Oh, she's great. It is New Zealand Music Month, by the way. So dress up like a New Zealand music thing and whatever that looks like and have a good time. You can buy the T-shirts. Nurses, they don't dress like they used to, do they? It was very formal before with the funny little hat made of cardboard, I guess, pinned into the hair. You could never hear them. They could be running. You wouldn't hear them. What was with the shoes? They were very, very quiet and they moved at speed. Now, nurses, it's a real calling. I'd like to hear about the history of nursing in your family. The 18th of May 1937, a couple of nurses got together and headed off to help in the Spanish Civil War, but they were held up by police. The very small group was made up by the New Zealand Spanish Medical Aid Committee, which I've never heard of before. The nurses were Renee Shadbolt. That's a very distinctive name, isn't it? Isabel Dodds and Millicent Sharples. On the day they were due to leave Auckland, they would have been very excited. They would have packed everything in their funny little suitcases and trotted off to the waterfront. But the police got involved before they boarded the Awatea for Sydney. It was the police minister, Fraser, who eventually admitted that the government had overreacted to the fear that the three dedicated revolutionaries would be flying New Zealand's flag over in Spain. But eventually they got to go. They got to go. You might be related to them too. You might know more about the story of them working in Spain. I'd love to hear more about that. It's a long way to float away, isn't it? To bob around in a boat at sea and head up to Spain for a revolution and a couple of olives. Does nursing run in your family? Where have those people in your family, distant or quite current, where have they worked overseas? It may be you, actually. Who was it in your family tree that inspired you to become a nurse? Where have you worked? And speaking of Spain, there's a bit of a segue there as well. You might have some Spanish ancestry in your family. You can always tell because if there's castanets close by, you'll be grabbing them and clacking away like a mad thing, or you'll stomp your heels like a Spanish dancer. Does Spanish blood flow through the family? It does a little bit in our family, just a tiny bit. My nana, my father's mother, was Spanish from Gibraltar. So there's a couple of things in there, and you'll always know because if there's a little bowl of olives on the table, you'll be the one to eat them all. The Spaniards love their olives. I hoover them, especially the warm ones. 0800 80 1080. Get involved. The history of your connection to Spain and also your dedication to nursing and where that started. Let's hear those stories. 0800 80 1080 and 9292 to text 18 past 6.
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3: Not getting any easier for Air New Zealand. 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Nickyl Ravishankar's with us. Is this it or is there more to come?
4: If you're referring to the financial outcome for the airline, it's tied into how long the conflict's going to last.
3: So the longer it lasts, the worse it could get for you.
4: Won't necessarily get worse from a run rate perspective, but it will mean that it weighs us down as far as our financial results.
3: Fuel's down. So is that not getting better for you?
4: Fuel being down is helpful, but it's all context, isn't it? Normal for us is $85 a barrel. It's gone down from the heady heights of 200 to about 150. So it's down, but not down enough.
2: 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Good times, great memories. 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
5: 21 past six. Welcome, Chris. How are you doing?
6: I'm good, thanks. Just bringing up, just 5 minutes before you mentioned Hello Sailor, I was going through all my vinyl records, right? I'm 69 now, and I bought the actual Hello Sailor vinyl record, you know, way back then, and I was just thumbing through quite a few of them, and there it was.
5: Oh, nice.
6: Hello Sailor, I've got it in my hand now, and it's got a black and, you know, all the band. I met and talked to Graham Brazier when in 2014, just before he died. Mm. He did that concert down at the Auckland Wine Festival down at the pier there.
5: Oh,
6: yeah. And I said, "Oh, I've got your album." He said, "Oh, bring it, and I'll sign it." And I said, "It's at home." He said, "Oh, go get it." I said, "No, you won't be here when I get back." So I've got this vinyl here right in front of me, and they're all there. Like I say, a couple of them have gone now. And Got a Black and When Your Lights Are Out, Brazier, Hooked, McCartney and Brazier, Last Chance to Dance, Brazier, All Around This Town, McCartney. And then you got The Blue Lady, which is one of my favourites.
5: Should I play that, do you think?
6: Oh, yeah, please.
5: Okay, all right. You might have to twist the music director's arm, but I'm sure he's glaring at me, but I'll see what I can do.
6: No.
5: Yeah, no.
6: $10.
5: No, I'll lock the door. He can't get in. No, I'll do that. That'd be great. It's a great album. It's a great album that I don't have, but I'm going to have a listen to that when I get home at some point tomorrow.
6: Well, my one's for sale if you want this one.
5: Oh, is it scratched?
6: No.
5: Oh, come on. There's got to be a scratch on it.
6: Not one. All my albums are perfect.
5: Gee, okay.
6: My vinyls, you know.
5: Yep.
6: I've only got about 20 left.
5: Why would you sell it, though?
6: Because I'm 70 and I've got terminal cancer, so...
5: Oh, Chris, I'm sorry to hear that.
6: I'd like to, you know, give it to somebody.
5: Yeah. Well, that's a lovely thing to... Look, I feel bad. I'd love to have it, but I don't want you giving it to me. You probably get a good price for that.
6: No, you deserve it.
5: Oh, I do. You're right, I do. I do deserve it. I deserve a lot of things, but... Chris, that's lovely of you. I genuinely feel quite embarrassed now, given what you're going through, but I'm sure there'll be someone in your family, a friend or whatever, you know, someone who'd love to have that. But if not, I'm here. I'm here for you. I don't have a record player anymore. It's something I have been contemplating buying until I look at the price of brand new vinyl. Blimey. If I was to buy every single album that I love in vinyl, it'd be like buying a second apartment. It's bad enough having one falling to pieces. Chris, that's lovely. Thank you. Yes, the eponymous, it's not a word that people use a lot. You can clearly tell that I don't. But their album, Hello Sailor, they called it Hello Sailor, eponymous from 1977, and Chris has got it, all the big hits on it. I don't know Stuart Pearce. It's not a name that I know, but he had a very strong connection to the band. He was from a family of pianists, and he moved from Wellsford to Auckland City to join a band as a youth. His first band that he joined was called Chapeau. I don't know why you call yourself Chapeau. It would have sounded good back in the day. After seeing an ad in the Herald seeking a piano player for a nightclub residency. And then he managed to get his way into Hello Sailor. But he's strongly connected with other big hits and other big songs. He's worked with She Had. He's worked with the Top Twins. Talk about a juxtaposition between She Had and the Top Twins. Prince Tuiteka, Moana and the Moa Hunters, and a band called Homebrew as well. Yes, a real talent. He died during the week. You may want to talk about that. You may want to talk about nursing as well. Thank you, Chris. 0800 80 10 80. The history of nursing and the Spanish connection to your bloodline as well. There's a couple of things to yarn about as well. Hi, Ken.
0: Yeah, hi. How are you?
5: Oh, Ken, I'm great. Thank you.
0: Nursing. Last week, I was in Auckland Hospital having a minor operation on my back.
5: Ooh.
0: I'm 81 years old. My nurse came in, and he was my grandson.
5: What? Wow, what are the odds of that?
0: What are the odds of that?
5: Yeah.
0: He came in, gave me a big hug. Hello, Papa. And the doctors and the other doctor both clapped.
5: Sure, I bet. That's terrific. Now, when you say it was a minor operation, is that were they looking for gold or coal or something? What were they?
0: No, there was a black spot on my back.
5: Oh, there was coal mining.
0: And
5: there. Yeah,
0: they just took a piece out to do a biopsy.
5: Right.
0: But I'm in there getting this, and the nurse comes in. It's my grandson.
5: And did you know that your grandson was working that day?
0: Yes, he was working that day in the same module.
5: Yes.
0: What sort of odds is that?
5: That's great. You would have felt like you were in good hands then.
0: Yeah, he gave me a big hug and everybody clapped. And
5: yeah, that's terrific.
0: Isn't that lovely?
5: How's your recovery going, Ken?
0: Yeah, good. I've got to go back next week for a bit bigger hole.
5: Oh, stop it.
0: I'm 81 and I've just arrived home from playing a round of golf.
5: Oh, well, that's all right then, isn't it? Good on you.
0: Yeah. But it was just so lovely.
5: Yes.
0: Seeing there, he's a wonderful boy, one of my many grandsons.
5: Lovely. It is a lovely thing to know that you're, because it is a calling, isn't it? Squeezing people's pustules and stitching people up. You know, that's not for everyone, is it?
0: And his girlfriend's a nurse as well. So that's just wonderful.
5: Lovely, Ken. I loved your call. That's tremendous. Thank you. Yeah, like it's quite a gruesome job at times. There'd also be the absolute tragedies. Not everybody who goes into hospital comes out. You've got a lot of people to deal with in that situation. Staring into people's orifices and other body parts. It's not for everyone, is it? Now, I fully admire nurses. The nurses that I've known throughout my lifetime, good Lord, you're good people, honestly. And you do run. I've seen nurses running. I've been in hospital. I was getting a lip enhancement. I saw that it was all the rage on the Gold Coast, so I got my lips done. And the nurses were running everywhere. I was saying, they couldn't understand me because I had swollen lips. But they were great, great people. Thank you, Ken. John, stand by. I'll be with you soon. 0800 80 1080. I can speak okay now that the swelling's gone down. 28 past 6.
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0: News Talk ZB. It's In My Day and Dire Straits. Expresso Love from 1980. I'm under lots of pressure. I've got so many texts coming and demanding that I play more of Hello Sailor, which is, look, I'd be happy to do it. I've got to run that past the team. And the In My Day music director often gives me this look. I know this look. But I can do what I want. I can lock the studio door and I will be playing. I don't care. Yeah, sorry, that was a private conversation I was having with the music director, but I do have another Hello Sailor track to play in the next hour, so I will be doing that. And stand by, Annie and Robin, I'll be with you next, 9 to 7.
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5: 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We remember it. 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
0: 727, welcome along. Welcome to you, Annie.
9: Well, thank you, Travis. I just really needed to tell you about my family. Mm. There's nurses throughout our family. My nana had eight children, and there was four boys and there was four girls. And out of the four girls, there were three nurses.
0: Wow.
9: My oldest auntie, she left school at 12, and she was on the coast, and the nuns begged her mother not to let her leave school. But in those days, you just had to do it. So she ended up by being a nurse, and then my mother was a nurse, and so was my other auntie. My youngest auntie was a nurse as well.
0: Good Lord, how many nurses are we up to now?
9: There was three in the family and there was only one that didn't do it.
0: Gee, okay, only three. All right, it sounded like more than three then. That's incredible. When you say the coast, are you talking about the real coast, the west coast of the South Island?
9: Yes.
0: Yeah, I thought you were. It's the only coast, isn't it?
9: Yes. I mean, my auntie was in the day of nursing, you know, when that there was a terrible tragedy where there was a shooting and on the coast, and she knew some of those people, plus the police as well.
0: Mm.
9: But and she ended up by running, like, she came over to Canterbury. She had seven children of her own, and she ran quite a few of the wards, I think, in Canterbury. Well, I know she did. And also, two of her family, like, she had seven children.
0: Mm.
9: And two were nurses and one was a doctor.
0: Yeah, that's it. So obviously the medical pulling was strong. Now, you talk about the shooting. Was that dairy farmer Stanley Graham in 1941?
9: Yes, it was.
0: Yeah, he killed seven people in Kōwhitarangi on the west coast. Yes. That was horrific, wasn't it?
9: Yeah, and do you know my grandfather was called into that as well on my father's side because she went to war with him.
0: Mm.
9: But and that my grandfather wouldn't go because he was great friends with him.
0: Mm.
9: But yeah, it was yeah, and also then my youngest auntie, she actually ended up she started nursing in Marlborough. She did a nursing training in Marlborough, and then she left there and went up to Mokau, where she was in the back box of Mokau. She tried to get her midwifery 3 times, and she couldn't get through the exams. It was quite hard in those days, but hands on, she was an amazing person. She's still alive today. She was actually 90 the other day.
0: Oh, you tell her happy birthday from me, Annie, and from everyone else. 90's a fantastic age, and what a fantastic lineage. The medical profession runs strong in your veins. I feel like I'm Darth Vader now. Use the Force. But famous nurses, Annie, I'm sure you'd be putting a lot of those family members up there as famous. I'm thinking of Hot Lips Houlihan, one of the true nursing legends of history. Florence of Nightingale, almost as good. And Nurse Maud. I don't know who Nurse Maud was, but there's a business named after her, isn't there? She was clearly someone quite famous. Who was the nurse on Open All Hours with the rather large particulars? What was her name? Oh, thank you, Joe. Joe just spoke to me in my head. That was weird. Gladys. Thank you, Joe. Gosh, that was completely inappropriate is the word, but very funny. Thank you, Annie, and thank you, Joe, by the way. Welcome to you, Robin.
10: Oh, hi, Romaine. Before I forget, because I took a long time to remember this, you had a nurse, then you had a sister, then you had a matron.
0: Oh, in terms of the rank?
10: Yeah.
0: Yes.
10: Yeah.
0: How could you tell? Do they have a bigger hat or something?
10: Well, I don't know.
0: Oh.
10: I really can't remember that far back, but I do remember that it was the top of the line was the matron.
0: Yes.
10: Yeah. So anyway, so I've apparently had 3 nurses in my family.
0: Mm.
10: So the youngest one, I named my daughter after.
0: Oh, I can tell this is a lovely story. And you know what? We're hard up against the news, which is just around the corner. I can see it. Like an oncoming train. So, Robin, if you're happy to wait, I'll come back to this amazing story. It'll give you the chance to put your feet up on the poodle and catch your breath. Back with you soon.
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18: It's 7 o'clock. Good evening, I'm Joe Gilfillan. A government plan to improve workplace mental health. The government says the program will help small businesses that can't afford their own in-house programs and aims to boost productivity. It repackages three already existing services, a text and call service, in-person treatment, and the AI mental health app Groove. Groove founder Sir John Kirwan says the resources are free, so people should use them.
19: If it's not working, tell the government, because I think the initiative's great and we need to make sure that we keep honing it.
18: A much clearer picture of the country's impending NCEA qualification replacement is emerging. Education Minister Erica Stanford announced the shake-up in March and today confirmed the new system will involve a compulsory Literature and Numeracy Foundation Award, a Year 12 New Zealand Certificate of Education and a Year 13 New Zealand Advanced Certificate of Education. Ms Stanford says Year 12 and 13s will study at least five subjects a year, with a minimum of three subjects required to achieve the certificate. Emily Ansell reports.
20: The certificates themselves will clearly show how many subjects are passed, with grades also displayed. Stanford says the new 6-point grading scale from A plus to E will be easier for everyone to understand. She says today's Year 9s will be the first to start progressing through these changes.
18: Golfers in Canterbury are losing a key location, with the Pegasus Golf Course north of Christchurch expected to be built over. Townhouse developer Wolfbrook Property has bought the town's 18-hole golf course, planning a housing development. The company says the course will stay open temporarily, free of charge. Golf Management and Marketing Director Mike Godinay says frustration should be aimed at the previous owners who mismanaged the property, not at Wolfbrook.
21: For them, commercially, it's probably a brilliant move, but for the rest of us who are golf fans, it's not.
18: Chinese President Xi Jinping will make a state visit to the United States in September after accepting the invitation of President Donald Trump. Chinese Foreign Minister Wang Yi says both sides must work together to prepare thoroughly to create a favourable environment for the visit. Mr. Wang says the relationship between China and the United States is the most important and complex in the world, and he stressed that diplomacy between the leaders was the guiding star of the relationship. Lebanon's accusing Israel of deliberately striking medical facilities despite the two agreeing to extend their ceasefire by 45 days. The agreement comes following both sides talking in Washington after accusing each other of breaking the truce. Lebanon's health ministry says Israel attacked an emergency response center, killing six people. The BBC's Jerusalem correspondent Amir Nader says the ceasefire remains flimsy as attacks continue.
22: Just in the past 48 hours, Lebanese authorities have reported 55 people who've been killed. There's been a wave of Israeli airstrikes in the south of Lebanon.
18: Kelly Tarleton's team is helping Cook's Petrels. Auckland's bright lights disorient the seabirds on their journey between breeding grounds and the ocean. Sea Life Kelly Tarleton's Kiara Martina Lynette says they've found petrels stranded on streets and even construction sites. Miss Lynette says they arrive dehydrated and in need of intense rehab.
23: The tube fed to make sure they're strong and healthy, and because they're seabirds, their feathers need to be able to keep them insulated and buoyant before they can be released.
18: News Talk ZB Sport. Two goals in 2 minutes from Melbourne City's Holly McNamara in the closing moments of the first half have given her team a 2-0 lead in the A-League Women's Grand Football Final. The Wellington Phoenix women withstood plenty of early pressure from City, including a VAR penalty review, which was denied, and a goal ruled out for offside. To the ANZ Premiership, where the mainland Tactics have beaten the Waikato Bay of Plenty Magic 58-37 at Parakiori Sports Centre in Christchurch. Mid-quarter Holly Mather says she's proud of her team's performance.
24: We really wanted to dig deep today and, you know, put our foot down, because we find that obviously the last time we played them, we started off really well and let them come back into the game. So today we wanted to put our foot down and just keep it going. So I'm so happy with how we played today.
18: The Auckland derby between the Mystics and the Stars has just begun at Trusts Arena in West Auckland. A wave of vocal fans in the stands tonight at Eden Park will help Blues flanker Anton Segner overcome an electric Hurricanes outfit. Segner says in-stadium support is much more appreciated by the players than fans would expect, especially ahead of what could be a finals preview.
25: We feel every single person that turns up, especially the Blues fans, obviously. When there's a try or something, you do hear the cheer, so yeah, you're not really too focused on the empty seats. In that case, you're more focused on the people that are there and the support that they give you.
18: If you can't be there, listen live on News Talk ZB Sport and iHeartRadio. Kick off any moment now. The first game of the Super Rugby triple header saw the Waratahs beat the Fijian Drua 50-35 in a humid Suva. The late game sees the Force hosting the Reds. A battle between the NRL's two New Zealand coaches has become a blowout to open day two of Magic Round in Brisbane. Kieran Foran's Manly Sea Eagles have beaten Benji Marshall's West Tigers 46-18. A tough course is making low scores difficult at the PGA Championship in Pennsylvania, but Daniel Hillier and Ryan Fox are both even par after the second round, currently just four shots off the pace. Hillier shot a 1-under 69, Fox a second successive even par 70. The New Zealanders tee off back-to-back for round three in the morning, Hillier at 10 past 5, Fox at 20 past 5. That's News Talk ZB, news and sport, 2-6 past 7. We're back with Roman Travers next. 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Northland and Coromandel, mainly fine. The odd shower, mainly in eastern Northland. Auckland, Waikato and Bay of Plenty, mainly fine. One or two showers around Great Barrier Island. Then cloudy periods everywhere from tomorrow afternoon and the chance of a shower. From Waitomo to Kapiti and the Central High Country, fine apart from a few areas of cloud or morning fog. From Gisborne to Wairarapa and in Wellington, mostly cloudy, a few showers, mainly in Gisborne and across the Wairoa district. Marlborough and Canterbury, cloudy periods but long afternoon fine spells. Nelson, from Buller to Westland and Otago, mainly fine but areas of cloud or fog morning and night. Fiordland and Southland, mainly fine, cloudy periods along the coast with a few light showers from tomorrow morning. Chatham Islands, cloudy with a few light showers. I'm Joe Gilfillan. That's News Talk ZB, news, sport and weather to 7 past 7.
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0: Oh, g'day, good evening, welcome along. This is In My Day. It's Saturday the 16th of May. I'm Roman Travers. I'll be here through till 12. There's a free phone number which everybody gets excited about. They love it because it's free and it connects you to me, which is very exciting. 0800 80 1080 is the number. If you want to text me, there is a small charge when you do text. Feel free though. Text your socks off. 9292 or ZBZB. And my email is roman@newstalkzb.co.nz. Yeah, nurses. We need nurses. We need more of them. And nursing often runs through families, as you've heard already if you've been tuned into the previous hour. Lots of historical stories with nurses running through the family. I've got a niece that's a nurse, and her mum was a nurse as well. I'm not really too sure beyond that. My mother was a doctor, a nurse, and a surgeon. It's amazing what she could do. You can imagine with seven children, she couldn't send everybody to the doctor, so it was like, you know, go to bed. Lucozade. Lucozade cured everything, by the way. Not really sure how that worked, but maybe it was deeply psychological and delicious. So, yeah, we are talking the history of nursing and some of the famous nurses in history, of course, including Hot Lips, Houlihan and Florence of Nightingale. It's a short list so far. I need you to add to that list. I'm talking nursing because of the three women that departed in a couple of days' time back in 1937, the 18th of May. They headed off to the Spanish Civil War to contribute to the efforts there. It didn't go down too well at the time with the government. The Minister of Police was Peter Fraser, and he said, hello, hello, hello. You ain't going anywhere, innit? And then they were allowed to go. So where have your ancestors as nurses worked? Where did they train? Which hospitals do they work in that are perhaps gone now? What was their particular discipline? A lot of nurses become nurse specialists or simply specialise in a particular department and stay there because they absolutely love it. Could have been haematology, gastroenterology, oncology, all the ologies. Or maybe it was in general practice, which of course is a specialty in itself. Being a general practice practitioner or a nurse makes you a specialist in general medicine. Do you own castanets? Do you love olives? Is there a Spanish connection that flows through you as well? I feel it sometimes when I'm dancing. People say, gosh, you're a weird dancer. Oh, it's because I've got Spanish blood. That's what I say, which confuses people thoroughly. 0800 80 1080 9292 on the text. Also remembering one of our great musicians from Hello Sailor as a producer and a keyboardist. His name was Stuart Pearce. He died during the week. And Hello Sailor, they've had so many big hits. And I have been given permission to play another one, which I will in this hour as well. Now, Robin, where were we? Robin, where were we? Catch me up.
1: So I actually had to remember way back when there was a nurse, there was a sister, and there was a matron.
0: Yes.
1: Yeah. And you asked me, did they wear a different hat?
0: Yes.
1: And I said to you, I can't really remember. But yes, they did, actually. So it was longer. It came down the back to about their shoulders.
0: Oh.
1: Was just cloth.
0: Yeah, like a cape, right? The red cape? Or was it blue?
1: No, white.
0: Oh.
1: Well, I think it was white.
0: Okay.
1: But, yeah, so really long time. Just being a kid, you know?
0: Yes.
1: And thinking the people in the family, this, that and the other. But anyhow, so my great auntie, daughter, she was a nurse, so I named my daughter after her, which was really cool. My father's brother, he married a nurse, and I just found out this year that my mother was a nurse as well.
0: Mm-hmm.
1: So they're all in the same. My father and his brother, you know, they married nurses, so it was all in the same area of time. And I think the nursing side of it, for a lot of women, was a really good place to be, because you really do need them, and all of them were great mothers.
0: Yeah, well, you can imagine it would be. I wonder if it's a bit like being a builder, though. Stick with me on the story. I wonder if it's like being a builder or a plumber. So you're a tradesperson and you get home and someone says, oh, can you fix the toilet? Oh, I'll get round to that at some point. Plumbers and builders, they're very good at not doing much with their own places. They're very good at being busy at work. So I wonder if being a nurse, once you've run around being very nice to everybody all day, you get home, I wonder if you just change and become absolutely horrible. I mean, I don't mean that literally, but maybe some people did. Be a very stressful job. I've seen how fast they can run. I was in North Shore Hospital with a broken back at L1, and the occipital condyles on the left side of the cranium were smashed as well after I'm not going to tell that story again. It's too horrific. And, I watched the nurses for that week just running. Run, run, run, run, run. Run, run, run, run, run. You push your little buzzer to get some more of the good stuff flowing through your veins. Gosh, I can see why people become morphine addicts. It's incredible. It's like a wave of euphoria. You can feel it travelling through your body. As soon as it hits the heart, boom. Woo! Put on some Pink Floyd and pull the curtains. Get everyone up in the ward dancing. That's what I tried to do. Difficult with a broken back. But anyway, yeah, anywhere was I? Yeah, just the work they have to do. Cheers, Robin. I'm fully appreciative of what nurses do. I have been for a long time, though. So what are the nurses, what have they done in your family line? What type of nursing have they done? Were they in areas of conflict? Have they volunteered for Red Cross or Médecins Sans Frontières? Have they been to places that no one really wants to go? 0800 80 10 80. I'll squeeze in some texts here. Squeeze in some texts. Hi, Roman, can you please stop referring to nurses as squeezing pustules and trotting off to war? It's coming across as a little patronising. I love your show and always listen. I'm a paediatric nurse specialising in oncology, and it's a privilege caring for children and their families. Oh, God bless you. That's tremendous. Hi, Roman, do you remember the candy stripers? Now, was that the epilepsy? Was it on their shoulders? Is that where the ranking was? Is that what you're referring to? The red on white? And I think, correct me if I'm wrong, I've never been wrong before, but correct me if I am wrong, were the capes that nurses wore back in the 60s, 70s and prior to that, were they red? And did that designate a rank? And I think from memory in the UK, I know there was red, but I have a memory of a beautiful navy blue kind of a cape as well. Did that indicate that you were a nurse specialist or just a different department or more senior? Hi, Roman, you've gone off air. Where to? Says the text. Where have I gone off air? You can't hear me now. Even if I shout, you can't hear me. Even if I gave you sign language. So I don't know where we've gone off air. Just remember, you've got AM, FM, iHeartRadio. Come back and tell me if you can hear me. Well, then if you can hear me, we haven't gone off air, so that doesn't really work. Let's get to the bottom of the texts. Hi, Roman. Wow, the nurses arrived in Spain on my birthday, the 15th of July. Now, that is significant. Thanks, says Jonathan. Quite special. Hi, Roman. Even if you drive around New Zealand's coast, you can meet grey nurse sharks. Very good. Very, very droll. Roman, within our family, three nurses over the years, from Karatane nurse, plus two general nurses and one medical photographer. Great topic for discussion. Enjoy your evening, Philippa. What's a medical photographer? Someone that just takes photos of doctors and nurses. Can you take my photo? Are you a doctor or nurse? No? Sorry, no, I can't. I'm a medical photographer. What does that mean? You mean like radiology, radiography? Roman, you have to play Blue Lady in block capitals. You can't do a night playing Hello Sailor without that one. Thank you. It's a good point. Oh, don't worry. I've already convinced the team. It's not a problem. Well, it was a problem, but I managed to get my way. I threw a tantrum. I lay on the studio floor and absolutely lost it, and it worked. Hi, Roman. When you play that Hello Sailor song, I had forgotten just how good they were. I'm in my 60s and have great memories of that band and others of the era. I think Brazier's vocals and stage persona were superior to a lot of others, Cheers, says Paul. Yeah, what an amazing song. There is more Hello Sailor to come. It is also, the reason I'm playing some Hello Sailor is because of the death of Stuart Pearce this week, an integral part of Hello Sailor and other bands, keyboards, as well as a producer, a very well-respected music producer, which is no mean feat. To get that right sound and to be respected as a producer, to make your songs hits is incredible. So rest in peace, Stuart Pearce. And also because it's New Zealand Music Month. And I, last weekend, had the absolute privilege of going to Split Ends. I never thought I'd get to go. And a friend of mine rang up and said, do you want to go? I said, are you nuts? Of course I want to go. Let's go. So we went. They were absolutely outstanding. And now they're touring Australia. So I think it's only fitting to go back to 1980 and get up and dance your pants off to songs like this.

0: News Talk ZB. This is In My Day, and that was Split Enz. One of the best bands you'll ever hear. Someone actually mentioned to me before the program started out there somewhere. Out there, I'm pointing out that way. Can you see? Lots of people sitting out through the great big bulletproof windows here. Someone said to me, had they hit today, had Split Enz hit the airwaves today, stick with me on this, with the internet, they would have been absolutely a global phenomenon. And they were. They were huge in the UK, huge in parts of the US and Australia, of course, and here. But it was a different time. You know, music videos were starting to become a thing. They started when there was black and white TV. And if you went to one of their concerts around New Zealand, they're now touring Australia, the whole show starts with clips on a screen of very early black and white footage and photos of the band. It was an exceptional show, and it really felt like a true honour to be able to go and see them performing live after all of these years. And Tim's band, of course, Split Enz, with Tim hitting the high note still, absolutely incredible. 73, I know that sounds ageist, but I was blown away by his energy and everything else. I loved it. So thank you so much to my very dear friend who enabled me to go. She probably got sick of me singing very loudly beside her and saying, oh, I know this one. You know, just one of those very annoying people getting overly excited about every song they played. 24 past 7, 0800 80 1080. 9292 on the text. We are talking a couple of things, really. Stuart Pearce of Hello Sailor, who's died. We're talking nurses, out of respect to the New Zealand nurses, a very small contingent or cohort, if you're medically focused, to go to the Spanish Civil War on the 18th of May 1937. So your connection to nursing and Spain, or Spanish nurses. Ha!
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0: 26 past 7. Hi, Roman. You hardly ever play Poor Boy by Split Enz from 1980. And more Crowded House songs, please. Can I have another piece of chocolate cake? Well, help yourself. I'm not there to control your intake of food. But yes, that's a song, isn't it? Yeah, well, yeah, we can't play them all the time, although I wish I could. But I hear you. I can put the Poor Boy request to the In My Day music director and see what happens. We've got 6 hours to fill. Sometimes there's lots of music, sometimes there's not. Roman, that was an absolutely tremendous Split Enz song. Oh, the love of Split Enz is pouring through on the text machine. Hi there, Amanda. Did you feel heavy on the lips after your operation? My Auntie Lisa did. Cheers, says Patrick. Yeah, it's quite the thing getting the lip enhancement. Sometimes they get in the way of the microphone. So I've got to keep my lips back a bit. So yeah, you might want to talk about your hospital visits and the wonderful nurses over the years. Nursing, does it run in your family? What about in your family, Clarence?
12: Yes, well, I knew we were in for a good one when you opened with "He shall remain nameless," or let's call him Ian.
0: Yeah, I forgot that. I slipped, didn't I, again?
12: Brilliant. Yeah, my lady was a nurse, and for 14 years we were together, and her mother had 10 children, all the girls, seven were nurses.
0: Gee.
12: Jackie was the last of them, and she worked at the Martin Misery Cordier in Mountain Road, which is now the Mercy Hospital.
0: Yeah, no, it's not the Mercy Hospital. It's got a new name now. It was Mercy.
12: Yeah,
0: it's got some wacky new name. What was it called back in the day?
12: The Martyr, MATER, Misery Cordier, one word. And I thought misery is a terrible word to have in a hospital.
0: Well, that would have been back in the time when the Catholic nuns would have been nursing there, right?
12: Definitely. Jackie wasn't Catholic, though.
0: Okay.
12: Oh, and you said Joe was in your ear with Nurse Gladys?
0: Yes.
12: Her full name, of course, was Nurse Gladys.
0: Oh, Nurse Gladys, that's true. Very well put. Did you like that program?
12: Oh, genius. Well, Fee, work it out for yourself. And the tool that takes his fingers off every time.
0: That's right. Yeah, Glanville. Was it Glanville? Was that his name?
12: Glanville. He's riding a bicycle. My Nana, that's my father's mother, mm-hmm. She was a nurse. And they said, we were talking about the speed they walk around, and they really glide, don't they? Mm-hmm. And they said she couldn't go faster on roller skates. It was a lovely
0: compliment. Do you know, this is a bit of a trick question, Clarence, but can you recall, you might just know it off the top of your head, what was the brand of shoes they would have been wearing back then? Because they were very quiet, weren't they?
12: Yeah, they were very white.
0: And quiet.
12: I don't know what the brand was. I didn't look at the shoes very much.
0: No.
12: And, of course, there's another very famous, it's Olive Oil. Yeah, she was like shaped like a bottle, and she was the wife of Popeye. And you're talking about enhancements of things, biceps and things.
0: But she wasn't a nurse, though, was she?
12: Olive Oil, no, I don't think.
0: She was just enhanced, yes, okay.
12: Yes.
0: Yeah.
12: De-enhanced. Lip enhancements, there's a tribe in Africa who did it, and they put these big discs in their lips. And they, on a hot day, they say, "Peter Piper picked a peck of pickled peppers. Now you've fanned me for a while."
0: Oh, very funny. Very funny, Clarence. Is that the same tribe that extend the neck with those rings around the neck as well?
12: I think they might be. They seem to be into that type of thing, and earrings that open up the ear node until they put stirrups.
0: I don't think that's the Maasai tribe. I don't know. In my travels, I never saw those people, but I can't think of anything more demonstrably hazardous than extending the length of your neck. Imagine driving and having a crash at high speed. Imagine the whiplash.
12: Oh, my goodness.
0: Oh. And then your lips would get in the way and your ears would be tangled up with your lips.
12: If you're on a onomatopoeics of Don Martin from Mad Magazine, ding dong ding clang.
0: Yes. Yeah, goodness me.
12: Yeah, oh, lovely. Anyway, thank you for your show. Oh, when you said, I was just sitting down to have a nice sausage and onions, and you said, and opening pustules and looking into orifices. I thought, nice time.
0: I know. It's never a good time to talk about that sort of thing. In fact, being a hunter, working on farms over the years as well, I'm absolutely fine. Fine is an interesting word. I'm fine when it comes to respectfully dispatching animals and butchering them. But when it comes to your point, Clarence, when you're sitting and eating stuff and someone wants to talk about all of that, I have to tell them to stop, or I have to leave the table, or I actually shove a extra large sausage in their mush just to shut them up. But it's not it's not table talk, isn't it? And I think that comes from my upbringing. Yeah, there are certain things you do not talk about at the table. I'd imagine doctors and nurses are very good at talking about all of that all the time. But yeah, there's a time and a place. Sometimes the things you hear can be instantly visually scarring as well because you can't help but see that picture. Cheers, Clarence. Nice to hear from you. Roman, May the 12th is International Nurses Day. Thank you. Did they do much for that? Was there anything said about International Nurses Day? I think we get a bit sort of over the whole, oh, today's this day, and oh, International Donut Day, and oh, tomorrow Save the Donkey Day. In the end, no one cares. Would that be fair to say? Nurses, did you feel as if something special was done for you? Hi, Roman. My grandmother was a nurse at Kimberley Hospital in Levin. She was one of the only female nurses to work in the male wards and wrote about her time there in the historical book about the hospital. What's the book called? Oh, that'd be interesting. I know a nurse specialist in oncology in Palmerston North, and she's a very... There's only a bunch of... There's, I don't know how many there are. Maybe there's 20 or 30. No, there's not even that. Of what are known as breast care specialist nurses working in oncology and specifically breast cancer. I better not mention her name because she could be listening and then she'll be embarrassed. But if you are listening, Cheryl, you keep up the good work. Nurse specialists in rheumatology, oncology, hematology, all the ologies. Now, if that was a nurse that you know, or if you are that nurse with a history of working in a particular department from way back when you left college, some people went straight in to become a training nurse. What department did you fall in love with and why? That'd be interesting too, wouldn't it? And did your nursing take you to Spain, like these very brave women who on the 18th of May 1937 jumped on a ship and headed to the Spanish Civil War? How good is that? I wonder if they came back with lots of jars of olives and castanets and bright red lipstick and very, very, very high heels that are great for smacking on wooden floors when you're dancing. 2628 0800 80 1080 and 9292 on the text.
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20: Is Luxon putting his vote share ahead of New Zealand's need to bring in the workers that we know we need to bring in? Is there now even a single party that is looking after New Zealand businesses?
21: The world is smaller and dependent on each other via global trade, and that

0: Have you travelled through Spain? I've travelled through Spain, but it wasn't really what you call travelling. That sounds weird, but we were just on a mission to get to Africa, to catch a ferry across the water to get to Africa. So it was 7 days of just hooning it down through the centre, and it was beautiful. I'd like to go back and eat all of the olives. The food was tremendous. The coffee was great. Roman, in the paper, I read it was Florence Nightingale's birthday during the week. The usual birthday list worked it out. She would be about 94 when she died, about 1910. She must have had a lot of energy. I wonder what her diet was like. Looked after soldiers, more my in-laws' nurses, and remember the red cloaks. I loved them. Can someone with a nursing pedigree, or just someone, doctor or nurse, hospital administrator, anyone, talk to me about those capes? Why did they stop wearing them? They always looked so sensible. You can imagine walking up towards the hospital in Wellington, up Adelaide Road, in a howling southerly. How good would that cape be? Mind you, your little paper hat probably disappeared and landed on the Basin Reserve from time to time. Hi, Roman. In the 1950s, the nurses were known as registered nurses who had passed exams, and the unregistered nurses were the nurse aides. Nurses had to live in under the eye of the matron, and the nurse in the nurse's home had a beau's room, B-E-A-U, if a male friend wanted to visit. Oh, hello. My friends used to climb out the window of their room and sneak off to dances, etc. Nurses trained on the wards. However, the qualification today is a degree. My young cousin was in the first group to go through Victoria University, says Marg. Yeah, these days, nurses, I'm not saying that nurses weren't highly qualified, because they certainly were. But these days you can become a nurse practitioner, a nurse prescriber, a nurse specialist. So what little boxes that I've just mentioned tick things in your mind when it comes to people in your family, extended and otherwise? Nursing. There's a strong connection right around the world. Hi, Roman. My grandmother was a nurse at Kimberley Hospital in Levin. Now, this is the text about the historical book that she appears in. Yeah, I have read that, but don't come back to me and tell me the name of the book. You've obviously sent that text a couple of times, which is absolutely fine. Roman, did they have a bigger hat? What a dick question. Well, that's pretty strong, Bill. I don't think we can say that word on the radio anymore, even though the BSA is on its way. I just might take that out. So, yeah, to your point, I don't think it is because, in defence of my own question, what would I say? I would say like a chef, the rank of a chef designated by the hat. And I was wondering, Bill, if the hat was different for a matron or a senior nurse compared to a lowly nurse that was not a matron. I can't think of all the ranks. Someone mentioned them before. So not such a question after all, thank you. Wow, judgy pants. Roman, would Mother Teresa count? Well, if she had to, I'm sure her maths was adequate. Oh, do you mean as an... Oh, well, she was a nun. Do you mean does she count as a nurse? Well, I don't know, actually. There would have been plenty of people in that era and prior who weren't qualified to do anything but were very skilled and adept at what they did. That's a very good question. 0800 80 1080 9292 on the text, 19 to 8.
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4: 17 to 8, back to the 1970s soon with Elton John. Hiram Ann, International Nurses Day, the 12th of May, is Florence Nightingale's birthday. What an amazing woman she was. The lady with the lamp, right? Roman, it's probably because they got air conditioning and they didn't need those big woolen capes, says a texter. So if you were wearing a woolen cape, were you not allowed to wear it in the hospital? Was it something you wore to and from? And to your point, I guess, I don't know, were hospitals drafty, cold places? I wouldn't have thought so. They all had boiler rooms and they all had radiating radiator heaters. You know when you go into a hospital and you think, why is it so hot? It's because you're not lying in a bed with your feet sticking out, getting cold. So I kind of get why they keep them warm. Welcome to you, Lisa. Good to have you on the show. How's it going?
5: Hi, Roman. So my mother was a nurse, and I'm now around your age, 57.
4: Mm-hmm.
5: So I can remember when I was sort of 8 to 10 years old, my mum going off to work. And she was wearing some of the garb, like the red cape and the hat.
4: Wow.
5: Little hat. Which I mean, especially since this is in my lifetime, I suppose it doesn't seem that long ago. But I think a lot of the tradition of the nursing came from the Florence Nightingale days and the Crimea War.
4: Makes sense, so, doesn't it? Yeah.
5: So it came from a military background.
4: Mm-hmm.
5: So, she used to wear an epaulette. And as military men did, and one stripe meant you're a registered nurse, and I think two stripes meant you might have been a charge nurse. I can't remember how it went.
4: Right.
5: But there were different stripes. Now, that's something you hear about in the military. And she wore the red cape. I think it was to and from work. I'm not sure. Mm. but it was quite old-fashioned even for the 70s.
4: I wonder why. Look, I actually think it looked amazing. It looked clean. It looked proper. There was authority with the epaulets on the shoulder, as you say. I wonder why, and I don't mean to sound degrading, but when you see a nurse just wearing scrubs, it looks like they're off to clean a toilet or something as opposed to work with someone. Yeah.
5: Yeah. It's become quite casual in terms of, of the way people look.
4: It is, isn't it?
5: And it's changed so much. And a lot of the nurses are not, especially the older nurses, are not that happy with it because it's all about ticking boxes. And, you know, they study a lot to get their degree. And it didn't used to be a degree course. There's still plenty of nurses there that didn't do a degree. But their knowledge, their working knowledge is great.
4: Yeah.
5: And their observations of patients and things like that. But, you know, the whole thinking has changed so much, pretty much in every profession, I think.
4: It really has.
5: It's also bureaucratic now and you have to have a degree to do anything.
4: Yeah, look, I'm not entirely sure how I feel about that, only that the nurses I know that have become nurse specialists have loved it. But the one thing that blew my socks right off was sometimes they go and do some extra training and it goes on and on and on. They work really hard on their portfolio. They've got to keep their portfolios up to date.
5: Yeah.
4: Because they have spot checks on their portfolios. Right, so there's that. And then sometimes they go and become a blah, blah, blah specialist and their pay doesn't go up. It's not recognised. It's like, oh, yeah, good on you, well done, but we're not going to pay you anymore. It's terrible.
5: Yeah, I wasn't aware of that.
4: No, it's shocking.
5: That's bloody terrible. Yes.
4: Hang on. I'm not sure you can use that word, but I've taken it out now, so it's okay. But you're right. It's, you know, most professions, if you go and get a qualification and you do some extramural training or whatever to enhance your ability to do more, maybe to write prescriptions, then, yeah, recognise that, pay them more. Otherwise, it's, you're going to Australia. Oh, what did we do wrong? You didn't respect us, mate. Was what I think a lot of them would be saying with much more colourful language as they hoon out the door, throwing their cape behind them. Good on you, Lisa. Very nice to hear from you. 13-8.
6: She packed my bags last night, pre-flight.
4: Elton John from 1972.

0: News Talk ZB, it's In My Day, Elton John and Rocket Man from 1972. If you haven't seen the movie Rocket Man, I'd make some time to see that. It's an absolutely, well, it's quite revealing. I didn't know much about his upbringing until I saw that film. Blimey. And what a long career. Incredible stuff. 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
3: 5:28 here through till 12 this evening on this wonder. Well, hasn't the weather been amazing? It really has been gorgeous, and I hope you got out to enjoy something sporting wise or in the garden, walking the dog or the cat. Yeah, people do that these days, don't they? On the lee. That's a bit odd. Whatever floats your wee boaty, though. Yeah, 0800 80 10 80 to come through and talk about nursing, your history of nursing, your lineage. It's quite incredible already to hear just how extensive that can be in any one family. Families where all the women became nurses. When did men start becoming nurses? Without sounding sexist, in my head growing up, it was always women that became nurses. Very much not the case nowadays. And I wonder why it was more women than men. Like, there's something for you to think about. When was the first time in your life that you came across a male nurse? And that could be someone in your family. It may well be you. 0800 80 10 80. Hi, Roman. I forgot to mention that my grandmother was a nurse for the Americans in World War II. I'm not sure how that worked, as she was a New Zealander, not an American. Thanks, says Jonathan. That's interesting. Yeah, I don't know. Well, clearly you didn't need a ESTA or a visa. If you were a nurse, they needed you and off you went. That'd be interesting for you to dig into that and find out some more history in that regard. Evening, Roman. My great aunt was killed in Egypt in World War II. Freiburg went to the funeral. Good Lord. Mum, named after her, she'll be listening. Oh, good on you, Mum. Hope you are listening. I'm living with an amazing nurse. Keep up the great show. Oh, you haven't said who you are or your mum's name. That would have been nice to hear. Who is the most famous nurse, apart from your own mum, your own wife, your own sister, your children perhaps? But in terms of famous nurses, Nurse Gladys, Hot Lips Houlihan, Florence Nightingale, who was Nurse Maud? I think someone actually explained that to me a while ago and I forgot what they said now. Was Nurse Maud a famous New Zealand nurse? Fill me in. 0800 80 10 80. 9292 to text. Hi there, man. Corporal Klinger. Wasn't MASH just the most incredible program? I thought MASH was just years ahead of its time. His daily attempts to get out of the army by dressing as a woman. Corporal Klinger looked good in a nurse's uniform. Wonderful hairy pins, says the text. Just the everyone in that series was just perfect. Hot Lips Houlihan, the way she'd throw a tantrum, the way the program would go from being absolutely hilarious to being very, very somber and quite dark. I thought Alan Alda and co were very good at whoever wrote the scripts and all that sort of stuff. That'd be the most famous nurse in the world, apart from Florence Nightingale, though, right? Let's hear from you. 0800 80 10 80.
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10: It's 8 o'clock. Good evening, I'm Joe Gilfillan. Questions over why the government's not given baseline funding to the school lunches program. It's investing $212 million in this year's budget to extend the scheme until the end of next year. Health Coalition Aotearoa co-chair Boyd Swinburne says the scheme's cost savings are constantly celebrated by the government, but we need to know more about the scheme's impacts.
11: So we haven't seen any data around waste, the number of returns, any impact on alleviating hunger or health outcomes.
10: Money from the axed fees-free scheme could go to better support school leavers into work and training. A new skills group paper says too many school leavers leave with no structured routes into work or training. Less than a third go on to degree-level study. Chief Executive Roseanne Graham says there are some good schemes in place, but they all have different rules.
12: Some funded by TEC, some funded by MSD. It's so complicated for schools to work out what those pathways are that often they may choose none.
10: Health New Zealand says around 35,000 nurses, healthcare assistants and midwives will benefit from its latest pay offer. The new offer comes after 20 months of bargaining and includes salary increases of 2.5% in year one and a 2% bump in year two, Kate Rickard reports.
13: An extra $2,000 salary adjustment will also be made for the top of nurses' pay scale. Lump sum payments of $1,300 will go towards senior designated nurses and $1,000 to all other staff. Health New Zealand says it's also working towards safer working conditions for nurses and safer patient care.
10: There's an Ebola outbreak in the Democratic Republic of Congo. There are some 250 cases and there have been 65 deaths in the eastern province of Ituri. This is the 17th outbreak of Ebola in the Democratic Republic of Congo. Our kiwi fruit industry could soon be better aligned internationally. The government has proposed changes to the Plant Variety Rights Act, which would give growers stronger rights to high-value plant varieties by extending protection terms by 5 years. It says around 75% of our kiwi fruit export sales come from protected varieties. Zespri CEO Jason Tabrake says this would make New Zealand competitive in high-value horticulture.
14: We've been out of sync for the past number of years, so it allows us to be able to have greater protection and be in line with our competitors around the world.
10: A reminder for drivers in the deep south after a sea lion was found dead in the Catlins with injuries consistent with being hit by a vehicle. The Department of Conservation says the death is a sad reminder for motorists to remain vigilant, especially at night. Operations Manager John McCarroll says Otago and Southland are a hotspot for sea lions, so drivers on coastal roads need to be particularly wary. He says only 9 pups were born in the Catlins this season, so losing one has an impact on the population. Anyone with information is asked to contact DOC. A warning, scammers are increasingly targeting online travel reservations. Jen, the company behind cyber safety software Norton, says scammers are using real hotel booking details in messages to travellers, tricking them into sharing sensitive information. Jen's research shows the information is often accessed through phishing attacks or exploiting weak passwords. Jen's Dean Williams says the scam can result in more than just an unauthorised payment.
15: It can create further scams and further charges down the track and even result in identity theft.
10: News Talk ZB Sport. The Wellington Phoenix women will need a late spark to overcome a 3-1 deficit in football's A-League Grand Final. Two Holly McNamara goals in 2 minutes before half-time, followed by Letitia McKenna early in the second, gave Melbourne City a 3-0 lead. But Michaela Woods pulled one back from a goal-mouth scramble. They've had their chances, but the score remains 3-1 to City, with under 10 minutes of regular time remaining. In cheerier news for Wellington sports fans, the Hurricanes have swept out to a 21-0 lead over the Blues at half-time at Eden Park. Warner Deans, Geordie Barrett and Pasilio Tosi have downed for the Wellingtonians. Earlier in today's Super Rugby, a Suva shootout saw the Waratahs win 50-35 over the Fijian Drua. The Force host the Reds in tonight's late game. A sense of familiarity for former Silver Fern Gina Crampton as she took to the ANZ Premiership court for the first time in 3 years. The mid-quarter made an appearance in the wing attack bib for the Mainland Tactics in their 58-37 win over the Waikato Bay of Plenty Magic tonight. Crampton's providing injury cover for 2 weeks after returning from playing in Australia. She says it's a different kind of game.
16: It's just nice to be back amongst that sort of like style of gameplay, I guess, and easy to get into as well when it's sort of what I know and working from the body and things like that as well. I guess that's been good, only having a couple of trainings. It's sort of nice to jump into that.
10: The Stars are shining early in the ANZ Premiership's Auckland Derby tonight, holding a 31-24 half-time lead over the Mystics in West Auckland. Kieran Foran's Manly Sea Eagles have tamed Benji Marshall's West Tigers 46-18 to open day two of NRL Magic Round in Brisbane. The Sydney Roosters and North Queensland Cowboys are tied at 6-6 after 25 minutes at Suncorp. The Canterbury Bulldogs can't wait to get home and lick their wounds after their 7th loss in 8 NRL games after a 38-16 mauling by the Sharks to kick off Magic Round. Coach Cameron Seraldo says they're sick of being on the road.
17: Now, we've had a lot of travel. We've gone Vegas, Canberra, Brisbane 3 times in the last 4 weeks. Again, that is no excuse, but we're pretty keen to get back home next week.
10: 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We're back with Roman Travers and In My Day next. 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Northland and Coromandel, mainly fine. The odd shower, mainly across eastern Northland. Auckland, Waikato and Bay of Plenty, mainly fine, but cloudy periods from tomorrow afternoon with the chance of showers. From Waitomo to Kapiti and across the central high country, fine apart from a few areas of cloud or morning fog. From Gisborne to Wairarapa and Wellington, mostly cloudy, a few showers, mainly in Gisborne and across the Wairoa district. Fiordland and Southland, mainly fine. Cloudy periods in Fiordland and Stewart Island, with a few light showers from tomorrow morning. Everywhere else in the South Island, mainly fine, but areas of cloud and fog morning and night. Chatham Islands, cloudy, a few light showers. I'm Joe Gilfillan. 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

0: Greetings and good evening. Welcome along. I'm Roman Travers. This is In My Day. Today's Saturday, the 16th of May. If you're a nurse, you'd know that. Nurses know everything. They can take your pulse and tell you how long your heart is going to last for. And they can work out everything. Nurses are incredible. Good to hear in the news they're starting to be valued a little bit more. Funny that, isn't it, with an election on the way? Where have you worked around the world as a nurse? Where were you trained? How many nurses actually run in the family? Now, that could be taken any way. You may have nurses in the family that have run marathons. But if nursing does run in the family, where have they been? How many people? Is it sisters? Is it brothers, aunts, uncles? And in which countries have they been nursing? By the way, if any of them are contemplating leaving the country, tell them they can't. The money is just too good and it's getting better and better. 0800 80 1080 9292 on the text. The history of nursing in relation to, apropos, the Spanish Civil War. Absolutely terrifying. It sounds terrifying. Jumping on a ship back in 1937, the 18th of May. I mentioned the names. They might ring some bells for you in the bell department. Renee Shadbolt, Isabel Dodds, and Millicent Sharples. Lovely names, aren't they? Lovely names. Well, lovely people, too, to give up their time and take the risk of going to a war-torn country. And, of course, that brings to mind some of the famous nurses of the world, like Florence Nightingale. Florence of Nightingale. Florence Nightingale. Yeah. Hot Lips Houlihan. And that, of course, if you haven't seen MASH, you won't know what I'm talking about. Open All Hours featured Nurse Gladys. And there are lots of famous people that have been involved as nurses over the years in charities around the world. Mother Teresa of Calcutta. I don't actually know too much about the nursing aspect of her charity, but I'm sure that she was involved with a whole lot more than just dishing out food. So who have I missed off the list? Who are the famous nurses? And of course, because of the New Zealand nurses that headed offshore to Spain for the Spanish Civil War in 1937, let's talk about the connection to Spain as well. Do you love olives? It's a good start. I often find that if someone likes olives, there's a very good chance they've got Spanish heritage. Usually it works. Sometimes, well, not often, but it has in the past. Once it worked. What Spanish ancestry do you have? What's your favourite Spanish food? And have you travelled through any part of Spain? As I mentioned, I was on an overland truck out of London down to Plymouth, from Plymouth down through Spain, from Spain down through Africa. And I really wanted to stick around in Spain a bit more. We were straight down the guts, straight down, none of the spectacular coastline stuff, but it was still beautiful. So feel free to tell those stories as well. I've got a number of texts to get to. I've got a wonderful text here from Miles Davis, who's my old mate Miles from Wellington. Good on you, Miles. I'll read that out as soon as I get the chance to. And I'll catch up on everything, dusting, vacuuming, texts, general administration. Nurses are like that, right? Nurses are doing everything. One minute they're changing a bandage. One minute they're putting in a, you know, in a various place that I don't really want to go into. It makes me feel uncomfortable. They're doing everything. And these days they've got to do the handovers and the recorded handovers, and it's a very stressful job. Hats off to all nurses. Capes off as well. When did they stop wearing the capes? 11 past 8, 0800 80 1080 is the number. G'day there, Don. Come on in.
1: Yeah, hi, right, man. Yeah, I had a bad accident back in the 1960s, which two experiences with nurses, one very good and one very bad.
0: Ooh.
1: I had a bad accident, and I was teaching at a little soul charge school about halfway between Hunterville and Taihape, but in the back country, and I had a bad accident. It was the start of the school holidays. I won't go into the details. Doctor came out from Hunterville, examined me. I had very, very bad back pain. He said, I don't know whether you've broken something in your back or not, but we'll send you to Taihape Hospital and they'll x-ray you there, and if it is something broken, it's very bad, you'll be transferred to Whanganui. So that's what happened. I was sent to Taihape Hospital.
0: Mm-hmm.
1: And there the bad experience happened. I was in the ward. It was quite late at night. There was a Maori man in the bed alongside me. And the nurse came in, and stripped back his black blankets and told him he was a dirty old man. But she used crude language I couldn't repeat. And then I heard the unmistakable sound of her hand slapping his flesh. Slapping his flesh. And I thought, is this the wonderful, caring nurse profession I've heard about? I was pleased when next door they x-rayed me and found that I had injured my back badly with fractures in my spine. And I was transferred to Whanganui Hospital, and it was like going from hell to heaven. The orthopedic ward there was under a Sister Holloway. They called the senior nurses Sister in those days. And she ran the ward wonderfully well. It was always orderly and tidy and extremely efficient, and the nurses were caring, and I couldn't have had better treatment.
0: Well, that's a good outcome from a pretty odd story there, Don. Now, what was the name of the school between Hunterville and Taihape?
1: It was called Pohanui.
0: Ah, right. So you didn't want to go into details, but I'm curious to know how you would injure your back. Did you fall off a jungle gym or something?
1: Well, I hate to tell you, but I fell out of a tree.
0: Oh, no, I'm not surprised. Yeah, well, that's why they cut trees down these days, because someone might break a fingernail. When I was at primary school, both Wadestown Side School and Lansdowne Primary School, we had the most amazing trees. There was a hedge at Wadestown Side School, for those that know Wadestown in Wellington. And I don't know if the hedge is still there or not. It's 159 years ago, but the hedge was a spaceship, and we used to climb up into the hedge. There were seats in it. We were blasting off. We were, you know, 5, 6. And then at Lansdowne School, we had wonderful kawhai trees along one of the hedges, and we used to climb up in there. No one fell out and broke their arms or anything, and if they did, who cares? It's all part of these days. Oh, cut that down. Why? Oh, someone might have fun. Oh, the big F word. You can't have fun. Cut that down. Terrible. Yeah, good on you, Don. I think. An unusual story. Funny to think that Taihape had a hospital. Funny to think that Dannevirke had a hospital. Funny to think that every town had a hospital at some stage. Horrific. And just on that note, how far have you had to travel? If you're on a farm and you were splitting wood and you missed the wood and hit your foot or something, how far have you had to travel for nurse or doctor care? Some of those journeys would be horrific. You'd want all the morphine in the world for that particular car trip, wouldn't you? Thank you, Don. G'day, Judith.
2: Oh, good evening, Roman. Second time caller, maybe first, not sure.
0: Well, yeah, I think you're not a first, but anyway, yeah, what's your story?
2: Right, I've been to Spain and that, but my story is about really good nurses I've had.
0: Yep, that sounds odd, but yes, you mean like treated by, yes? As opposed to eaten in a meal. Yes, carry on.
2: The first one was at boarding school.
0: Hmm.
2: And they used to give me Lane's Emulsion because I was a little bit undersized.
0: Oh, yeah? What was in Lane's Emulsion?
2: I think it's to do with cod liver oil and malt and all that.
0: Stop it. Yuck.
2: They don't make it anymore, but,
0: thank God.
2: It suddenly popped up. Yeah.
0: Did it taste disgusting? Did it taste like you were eating liquefied fish?
2: Yes, and the nurse told me, her name was Nurse Luss, and she told me to hold my nose.
0: Yeah.
2: But I had to line up after school each day and have it, and I used to dread it. Anyway, my nickname at boarding school was Squirt.
0: Right.
2: Anyway.
0: Did you end up being quite tall for your height?
2: I ended up in the beauty queen competition and won it.
0: Good on you. Yeah.
2: Thank you. And the last nurse I had, I won't hold you up anymore, was like about 3 years ago at Nelson Hospital. I had a fall and I crushed one of my lower vertebrae and I couldn't move. I could not move.
0: Horrible.
2: And my son had, luckily my son was staying with me at the time and he picked me up, put me into bed. And I was in agony. I could not move. Anyway, I ended up in Nelson Hospital. And there was a nurse in there because I didn't have any visitors or any next of kin to call, no friends, no family. And I said to Sally, Sally, I've got no friends, no family. I smoke cigarettes and I'm an alcoholic.
0: Mm.
2: And you know what Sally said? And it really brightened me up. She went, oh, don't worry, Judith. Who needs them anyway?
0: Yeah. Well, it sounds like, she sounds like a good connection to have. It's always good to have good friends that support you regardless of what habits you have. Nothing worse than being surrounded by judgmental people. You can always tell judgmental people because they always react to things you say. They say things like, do you? Really? Are you? So, oh, shut up. Well, I'm sorry. It's a bit extreme, isn't it? Do you know what I mean? Those conversations where people have to make that comment after everything you say. Oh. Judgy judge pants. Good on you, Judith. Nice to hear from you. Now, Miles did send me a text. Miles Davis, he's a good man. I can still hear his voice, which sounds odd, but do you know what I mean? Miles' voice is one of those voices that you just, you know, I could fall in love with, not with him, he's far too tall and hairy for me, but his voice is amazing. Miles says, I'm taking the dogs to the park. I listened in. My dad joined the US Navy at 16, went straight to Korea. On shore patrol, his Jeep hit a landmine. The driver was killed. Him and another guy were wounded, awarded the Purple Heart and sent to hospital in Australia. Married the nurse who treated him. Oh, that's lovely. Give my love to Joe. He's a good lad and a good newsreader. Hope you're well. Yeah, I will. I'll pass that on, Miles. It's very nice of you to say too. Joe is... Where's Joe? Where's Joe? Joe! Where's Joe? Has anyone seen Joe? Joe Gilfillan, yes. No, they haven't, but he'll appear through one of the windows. I'll see him soon and I'll pass that on. Thank you, Miles. Nice to hear from you. 0800 80 1080 9292 on the text. Patricia, shine those shoes. Get your hospital corners absolutely perfect because I'll be with you next. 20 past eight.
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0: 22 past 8 here through till 12. I'll squeeze in a couple of texts. I'll pepper them through, well seasoned, from here to midnight. But if you have sent a text through and I don't get to it, don't get frustrated. You won't get your money back, but you can always call and it's free. 0800 80 1080. Roman, Philippines nurses once made up 20% of the world's population of nurses. I'm not surprised. We'd be absolutely, what's a word I can use? well, lost, wouldn't we, without the Filipino nurses we have in New Zealand? Great people, always lovely, calm, quiet, efficient. Just generally, I've never met an angry Filipino. I haven't met them all, mind you, but it's my life's goal, of course. 23 past 8, 0800 80 10 80. G'day, Patricia. You all set to go there?
11: Yes, I am, dear.
0: Oh, good. You might want to turn that radio down in the background, though. Was that something?
11: Oh, that's the telly, and I can't walk to turn it off, dear. I'm in a hospital bed in my own home.
0: Oh, that's okay. Then we'll see how we get on. What's your story about
11: all
0: nursing?
11: Right. What was that, dear? I've had all Filipino nurses in the hospital, Wellington and Kenepuru, and now I'm having them in my own home.
0: Brilliant.
11: So I agree with you. You wouldn't have a hospital running without them.
0: Absolutely. God bless the Filipinos. That's true.
11: Most of them are, that's right.
0: And they're Catholics too, so they get to heaven faster. That's always good, isn't it?
11: Yeah. Well, I don't know there. I can't comment.
0: Oh, it's true. Yeah, it's true. No, us Catholics.
11: Know.
0: Yeah, no, we're on a fast track to heaven, Patricia. And so have you got any nurses in your family?
11: No. My poor husband, died at 49 with 7 tumours on the brain. So he's gone. We didn't have any children, but I had wonderful parents, and they looked after me till they died.
0: Oh.
11: So I'm on my own, but apart from the Filipino people and a few other nurses as well, that's all I have. And with the terrible accident I had, I'm in a hospital bed in my own home, and they've made it into a hospital at home for me.
0: Gee, that's incredible. That really is. It's nice. I don't know if it's nice or not. It could be sounding quite trite and unkind because clearly you're not very well, but nicer to be home, I would imagine. I used to be able to say, I've never broken anything, I've never been to hospital, and then all of a sudden I did everything, thanks to a car dealer driving the car. True story. And then I was in hospital, broken occipital condyle, broken back, marriage falling over. It was a terrible, terrible time. Terrible time. But anyway, I couldn't wait to get home. I couldn't, and then I had 12 weeks lying in bed with the SoMy neck brace on at home. But they're noisy places, aren't they? You know, you go into a deep sleep, the next thing, people are shoving your eyelids open and checking to see if you're still alive and doing all your vitals. And too much information. But, you know, generally speaking, when you go, what's the term? Number ones. For a man. Look, I know. Just think of it from a medical point of view. Don't get, oh, I'm going to write a letter to the BSA. Roman's disgusting. Well, it's true, I am, but I'm just going to talk from a medical point of view. When you're in a hospital bed and they hand you this great big tubular thing and say, just use that for your number ones, it's psychologically, it takes a lot to work your head around to do, well, let's just call it urinating, because that's what it is, lying down. You got to kind of go, hello, where's my head? I'm lying down. How does this work? It took me ages to work that out. That's my story. What's yours when it comes? Hopefully it's not like that. 0800 80 1080. Your connection to nursing, to Spain. I won't ask you for a connection to a civil war, because we shouldn't really have anyone who's involved with those, I don't think. Although, look at the world, how would you know? Where have you been as a nurse? Have you been to some pretty far-flung, dangerous parts of the world? Let's hear those stories too. 27 past 8, 0800 80 10 80.
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0: 29 past 8. Hi there, Roman. I had a Filipino take my, take my catheter out after my surgery, and she handled that very well. Most pain I've ever been in, though. Oh, no, stop it. No. No, see, it makes me wince. From Buddy. Oh, no. Roman, I love Filipino nurses. I'm a nurse myself, and I work with a lot of them. My wife is Filipino, and she's a Filipino nurse too. I don't agree with them being too quiet, though. Ha! They love to laugh, and they love to sing. Or, not really sure what you've said there at the end. But thank you. That's a lovely, you've got a great story there. You're married to one, and she's a nurse. Gee, you've hit all the tick boxes there for the stories tonight. Oh, apart from the fact she, did she ever go to Spain? That would have been a complete, you know, bingo, wouldn't it? Roman, my dad spent a lot of time in Tai Happy Hospital. They were wonderful to him. Such a shame it isn't there any longer. When did Tai Happy Hospital close? Progress. It's not progress, is it? Having to get a helicopter in? Crazy. Roman, you were talking to Ray earlier on. Yes, I was. That was just after six I was speaking to Ray. And he was giving you the history on nurses. He speaks very well, as you said. And I'm hoping that you will give Ray my regards, as I haven't seen him for a while. Hopefully I'll catch up with him soon at our local supermarket. Kind regards, Lloyd. Ha! Isn't that interesting? You know who that was. Boom, click, bang, you know, connection. Wow. I had a weird experience. I had a very strange, I don't know why I was whispering then, just to try and make it sound really, really, really scary. I was in the supermarket on Friday afternoon, and this guy was sort of looking to, what have I got? Have I got something weird on my nose? What's going, is my, did I forget my shorts? What's going on? Why are you staring at me? And he wandered over and he said, g'day, Roman. I just want to say hello. And we had a chat. And his name's David. I said, oh, nice to meet you, David. And he recognized me because of my defender. He said, oh, you're always banging on about your defender. I said, oh, banging on? Really, am I? No, he didn't actually. He just said, I recognized you as you came in with your defender. So good on you, David. It's amazing who you meet out there in the real world, outside of the bulletproof glass of the studio. 0800 80 1080 is the number. Neil, have you ever in your lifetime contemplated being a nurse? No, it's, you're thinking about it.
21: Are you talking to me, Remy?
0: You're Neil. Hey, you're Neil.
21: Oh, okay. I wonder if you could hear me or not.
0: All right, loud and clear, Neil. Yeah. Was nursing something you ever contemplated as a career?
21: Oh, very briefly.
0: You would have.
21: Yeah, how did you know that?
0: Oh, I can feel it in my water. I'm very good at these things, Neil.
21: Yeah, it's pretty cool of you, because I actually got a few manuals and textbooks together and was going to start it. But I decided to go for a marketing job and stay around that time.
0: Quite different.
21: I don't regret my decision, though, because, well, in a way, I do regret it because, you know, where do you see a sick nurse? Because nurses actually have the ideal job. Because, you know, anything gets wrong with them, they know what it is and they can look after themselves a lot that's more than what the average person can.
0: I wonder just on that, if a nurse could actually insert their own catheter, would you want that?
21: No.
0: Yes.
21: My story isn't about Filipino nurses, although I have met three or four. My story is about my grandmother, because my grandfather in World War One, who I might have said this before, was on the machine gun crew at Passchendaele. He got wounded and went back to somewhere near Cockney, London, a hospital there for New Zealand soldiers, particularly being treated. Met her as his nurse, caring for him, and they got married. And he brought her back to New Zealand. And I still recall her very, very clearly, although we didn't have her after 1976. She died in 1976, which, you know, I would have liked to have lived a bit longer, but of course, there you go. So, I recall she gave instructions to Mum a lot concerning me, because I had like pneumonia and TB and a whole range of things got wrong with me as a child. So, but she knew how to do things like that and let my mum know what to do. So we're very lucky. She was a great asset in the family.
0: That's a lovely, lovely story. And how's your health, Neil? Because I know you're dealing with a bit of stuff, aren't you?
21: Yeah, the DVT, you mean, and the cancer, yeah. I'm all right.
0: Good.
21: You know, you just do what you're told.
0: Yeah, you're very good like that. And I think that speaks to a lot of New Zealanders. We don't like to make a lot of fuss about things, even if the wheels are falling off completely, do we? The amount of people that will just casually mention to you what they're going through, as if they're just casually mentioning the number 10 bus is about to arrive on Lambton Quay. It's like, what? That's huge. Oh, no, I don't want it to be a problem. So, Neil, that's very much you. Good on you. I hope everything continues to go well for you and you have a speedy recovery. 0800 80 1080 9292 on the text. G'day, Kushla. It's been ages. How are you?
1: Oh, well, I think it was only last week, but never mind. True. I'm not too bad. Mm. Yes, the day's been quite nice down here in Christchurch. Now, I'll talk about my book of life and some the nursing connections.
0: Hang on. You'll talk about what? Your book of life?
1: Well, part of it.
0: Here till 12.
1: Yes. Well, okay. Now, first and foremost, I have told you before that I used to work at the Princess Margaret Hospital as a hospital aide. I've told you that I had a history, like with Kashmir, but between being a lapsed member of the Kashmir Club, the first ice skating rink I went to was the one in St. Taurus Road. Then I worked at the Princess Margaret Hospital. I've got my name in the book of, the book of at the old stone house, and I've been to, I know a bit about the shop that used to be down there in Kashmir, which became a cafe, and then the Odorines and so on. But I used to, and also I stayed at the Karatani Hospital when I was a baby because I was premature and I was nurse to health, right? That's me. Then now with my mother, she was a general nurse and a psychiatric nurse. I've got three aunties who are nurses. I've got an uncle who was a nurse. I have a cousin who was a nurse. And then I've also got a niece who is a nurse. And so they've sort of done nursing as well. And I think I've had other relatives who have worked in hospitals. And I also have, done a stint in the Calvary Hospital, helping out there too at the hospice, as I've told you before.
0: Can I just jump in there and say that that's where I was born, Calvary Hospital. God bless the nurses there, eh? Wow.
1: Yes, well, that's right. God bless them too.
0: God bless them.
1: And, of course, well, that's right. God bless them. And then with me, I am of some a Spanish ancestry, and I had some, like I had a quiche and some chips and some slaw and a side salad which had some olives in it tonight too. So that was my tea tonight. So although I'm not crazy about olives, but I do like to. So that was my tea tonight. So although I'm not crazy about olives, but I do like some.

0: about them unless I eat them with something else, you know. But, you know, I am of partly of Spanish ancestry as well. So,
1: can I just suggest, though, for those that are like you, not really sure what to do with an olive and do I like it or don't I? Why am I eating this funny little green thing? Can I just say, whack it in the microwave for whatever, I don't know, just enough to warm it up. A warmed olive is like, ooh. It's like, ooh. It's like, mmm. Like that.
0: Oh, well, that is good.
1: Yeah.
0: And another thing I'm sad is about the guy out of Hello Fraser dying. I think there's been two of them now, hasn't there, that have
1: three.
0: Died out of
1: yeah,
0: that.
1: So Stuart Pearce is who we've been talking about. Stuart Pearce died during the week. We've had Dave McCartney, who's died back in 2013, and Graham Brazier died in 2015.
0: Oh, God, so there are not many of them left, would there be?
1: Mm.
0: No, so, yeah, well, we'll never go and see a show of them or a concert, will we? You know, not now.
1: Not you and I.
0: Imagine.
1: No, that's for sure.
0: Oh, well,
1: yeah.
0: Well, you have a good night. I think I've told you all I think I was meant to tell you, and I think I've told you just about everything so far. It's the nursing side of it, but I do remember Florence Nightingale, I remember Mother Teresa, and, of course, you know, Nurse Maud, who was the first district nurse.
1: Oh, is that who? See, that's what I was asking. Nurse Maud. Who's Nurse Maud? And you've come through and filled my boots in there. Thank you. Nurse Maud. Nurse Gladys. Florence Nightingale. Hot Lips Houlihan. Who are the other famous nurses? I've been asking this question all night. Who are the other famous nurses? There must be dozens of very famous nurses around the world. Whole hospitals must have dedications to them in some respect or named after them. Where are they? What are they? Who were they? Thank you, Kushla. Great to hear from you. 2129-0800-80-1080 and 9292 to text Anne, George and Craig. Stand by.
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1: 18 to 9. We are about to play very soon, not too far away. At some point, it's very vague, isn't it? But at some point soon-ish, I'll be playing a track from Hello Sailor in the deepest of respect to Stuart Pearce, who's died. An integral member of Hello Sailor and also New Zealand music in general, a producer and a keyboardist in the New Zealand Music Hall of Fame as well. You might have a connection to that you'd like to talk about as well. You're more than welcome. 0800 80 1080 to do that. Hi, George.
9: Hi, I've got three quick things, if I may. One is I'm talking on a dial-up telephone.
1: Good Lord. Wow.
9: I just thought you might like to get

0: antique smile.
1: Crystal clear. It's a great line.
0: It is. And this old phone is actually was used in about 2004. Pakakura telephone exchange with Telecom, and they opened it up, and it was made in Italy. So it's like an old-fashioned beggar with the probe sticking up, that the long handset with the big round earpiece and the big round mouthpiece sits on.
1: I used to collect them, George. I had quite the collection of phones.
0: Mm-hmm.
1: Yeah, not anymore. All gone.
0: Yep, carbon mouthpiece and...
1: Have you? Oh, the phone.
0: Dynamic earpiece.
1: Yeah, okay. Wow.
0: Yeah, all good.
1: True.
0: Second thing was, I was in hospital, had a heart operation, so my right leg had been split from ankle up to knee.
1: Whoa, so you've got three legs?
0: Yeah, yep.
1: Wow.
0: So they split that to get the artery out.
1: Oh, stop
0: it. They took my left arm and they split that from the wrist up to the elbow.
1: Oh, no.
0: To pull another artery out.
1: Oh, I'm going to pass out. Stop it.
0: And then they split me down the middle.
1: Oh, stop
0: it. To pull all
1: the bits in. So, that's a huge operation.
0: Yeah, it was. It was, to say the least. But anyway, I'm incapacitated in bed.
1: Mm.
0: And you got to go. You're talking about number ones. I had to do number two. So just bear with me. I'm not describing how it all went.
1: You're not doing it now?
0: No.
1: Oh, thank God.
0: So anyway.
1: I don't want that on the radio.
0: I said to the nurse, I've got to go to the loo. And she says, well, you can't get up. And I said, okay. So they put a big plastic sheet under me and just left me to go for it.
1: Oh, no.
0: And they cleaned it all up. But the thing is, I respect the nurses so much for doing this.
1: So do I now. Yeah.
0: Yeah, it's huge, you know.
1: Was it? Oh, sorry, the nurses.
0: It was, actually. Yeah,
1: no, stop it. No, honestly, there are children listening and people, so no.
0: Well, it was necessary. But my respect goes to the nurses and their respect of the patients.
1: Yeah.
0: On that one.
1: Yeah, no, good on you, George. That's graphic. Yeah, I'm scarred for life now. And once again, as I mentioned earlier on, and someone who was a nurse said they didn't like the way I was speaking, but, you know, this is exactly the point, George. It's all just bodily function stuff. And you'd have to think that way as they were coming back to the bed where you had just, I do think they do an incredible job. They really do. When did nurses stop making beds? The whole hospital corners thing, you know, that's not good enough. Do it again. I can do a hospital corner. I can make a bed so well, my mother will be laughing because she always said I could get out of a bed and it looked like I hadn't been in it. That's because I can make a bed like an envelope. Like it's almost like a form of torture. I can tuck in the corners and I'll spend hours trying to battle my way out the end because I hate my feet being covered at the end. And given that I make the bed, you'd think I wouldn't do that. But you know, I can actually make it like Fort Knox, like a straitjacket. Yeah. So when did nurses stop making beds? And who makes the beds? It's not the nurses, is it? Or have I got that wrong? What are the things that nurses trained to do years ago that they no longer do? Thank you, George. It was a great story. Frightening, but good all the same. Hi there, Anne. Welcome to you, Anne.
2: They no longer do.
1: Oh, that's long, Anne. That's very... And by the time you hear this, because you're listening in delay, you'll go, oh, that's me. But Anne, you need to turn that radio down. It's incredibly loud. You don't need to listen to the radio when you're waiting to come on because the program is coming down the phone line into your ear hole. So by now you've hopefully heard that and you would have turned your radio down. No, still not. Yeah. Actually, I might just listen to that. What does it sound like? Are you there, Anne?
3: Hello.
1: Oh, you're there now. Thank God. Praise God. How are you, Anne?
3: I'm fine, Anne. I'm fine.
1: Yes, romance.
3: I just thought I'd let you know about something that happened to me quite a few years ago. I broke my arm.
1: Ooh.
3: And I was taken into the hospital and left overnight. They were short of beds, and so they shoved me and another woman in the same room as the man was in there, who was coughing, and for us to get to the loo we had to go past him. And so with a broken arm I then caught, presumably from him, COVID.
1: Oh no.
3: So I spent a whole month in the hospital, and they gave me morphine, which made me go completely mad. It's a terrible drug.
1: Is it?
3: I just, yes.
1: Oh, I loved it.
3: I was wandering out the hospital and just did all sorts of things like run away.
1: Oh, sounds
3: didn't
1: tremendous.
3: Even know I was doing them. It was so strange.
1: Yeah.
3: Yes, I've got written down here trying to run away outside. Yes, I was in there for a whole month and I've got a packet of morphine here. I don't know why I keep it because I'm blowed if I'm going to take it.
1: Gee, how old is that packet of morphine? What's the street value? Sorry, I'm just asking for a friend.
3: Well, I don't know, but I've got it here. So it was
1: wow,
3: 24 Sevradol 10 milligram tablets morphine. One tablet four times a day when required, but they made me take them all the time. I just was completely not myself.
1: Yeah.
3: It was horrible.
1: I think that's why people like to take that sort of stuff, because they don't want to be themselves. And I remember being on morphine in North Shore Hospital, and some people get that pump thing. They can just, you know, go crazy and become like a member of Pink Floyd instantly. But I didn't have that. I had to actually ask, oh, can I have some more pain relief? Are you in pain? Well, yeah. I don't know if it was or not. I couldn't feel anything. I was on tramadol, morphine. But what I liked is that when they put it into the line, literally, I can only describe it as like, it felt like once my heart started pumping it around, it just felt like this euphoria, boom, this explosion of boom, bright colours and butterflies and Pink Floyd and all the nurses were wearing kind of techno colours, like, whoa, this is great. And that wasn't true at all, but in my head, it was a great experience. So interesting that it didn't react well for you. After a few days, I asked them to stop the tramadol. Tramadol's horrific. You have all these hallucinations going on. Shivers. Mind you, and you said it made you do weird things. It obviously wasn't that bad. You didn't do two things. You didn't join Destiny Church or Te Pāti Māori, so it wasn't too bad. 10 to 9, 0800 80 10 80.
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1: 829 here through till 12 tonight on that free phone number, or 9292 if you want to text. Hi, Craig.
11: Good evening. How's it going?
1: Good, Craig.
11: I feel very privileged that my call was answered by you personally rather than going through a producer. So I feel quite privileged for that
1: one.
11: Yeah,
1: just sometimes I like to help them out. I'm like a nurse. I'm very helpful with the team. Yeah.
11: Oh, that's good. That's good. Yeah, I dislocated my shoulder many years ago, falling off a roof, putting up an aerial for satellite, landed on a barbecue table, and I was on same sort of stuff like tramadol and that other one. Well, yeah, what was it? Not methanol.
1: Morphine.
11: That's the one, yeah. And I just remember the nurses coming in, they had like two heads in multiple colours, and I thought, man, this must be what it was like to be during the old days in Woodstock. But
1: yeah,
11: I remember one the nurse coming in says, I said, push the button and say, I need to go to the loo. And she goes, oh, okay, can you go to the loo? And I said, oh, not too soon, it should be all right. Mm. And she comes in with this little plastic box thing, and I go, what's that? Oh, it's a catheter. We can do it so you don't go.
1: No.
11: And I go, where's that going? And when she explained, I said, nope, I'll walk to the toilet, thank you.
1: Yeah. Yeah, I found the whole toileting thing, it takes a while to wrap your head around, because even with a catheter, I didn't have that, but I had that cardboard tube thing. I thought, number one, it's cardboard. How's that going to work? But it worked quite well once you mastered the art.
11: Yeah, but I've got friends and family that are in nursing, but I've got an allergic reaction to needles, so I couldn't go down that field, so I went somewhere else. But I remember a few years ago, I dated a vet nurse. She was going through a vet training. And she went to work one day on a Saturday to fill in and that, and she got like a really sore stomach for a while. She thought it might have been like indigestion or something. So I decided to whip out the old scanner and the gel and put the old ultrasound scanner across her lower part of her body, tummy.
1: Abdomen,
11: looks on the screen and goes, ooh, that's appendicitis. So she had to call her boss and say, I've got to go to hospital.
1: I thought you were going to say that's twins or something, but yeah, appendicitis. Oh. Yeah.
11: No, if those twins, I'd be probably getting questions asked of me, and I'd be like, I don't think it was me. But you went to hospital, and I went to see her one day, and the nurse came to do some blood tests, and I'm not really good at that sort of stuff, but I made the mistake of looking at them while they were taking the blood out. Mm. And then the nurse turns around to the other side of the bed and goes, you can take it down to the cafe now. And there was no Craig, and they're looking for me. I was on the floor.
1: Yes.
11: I just passed out. And
1: tell me about this. Tell me about this reaction you have to needles. Is it more like a psychosomatic thing, or do you actually have a physical reaction to needles?
11: I just don't like the needles. It freaks me out in that. But then a while ago, I had a bit of a health issue with my vision stuff, so I had to go and do tests and that. And basically nowadays I've gone through pretty much every single test up at the Waikato Hospital, and I don't know, thousands and thousands of blood tests and needles, and now to the point where I can just look at the needle while they're taking the blood and it doesn't affect me.
1: Oh.
11: But back in those days, I just hated needles and stuff like that.
1: I don't know anyone who goes, oh, I can't wait to go and see my phlebotomist for a blood test or a venesection or something, but I even know medical people who they're very good at doing it, very adept at whacking things into you, but they hate it themselves as well. Yeah.
11: Yeah, well, one time I had, when I was in hospital for a while, I had a IV in one line pumping me through full of steroids or something that they're trying to fix the vision, another IV in the other line with some sort of drip going in, and then a nurse comes along and goes, oh, we're just going to do a blood sample, and it's like, I'm running out of veins here, so.
1: Mm.
11: But, yeah, she took four vials of blood, and I said, that's a lot, isn't it? She goes, oh, we're, you know, us vampires need a bit of blood, and I had a bit of a joke about it, but.
1: You think it's a lot of blood, but you've got 6 to 7 litres of the stuff pumping around. So when you see those little vials filling up, often I get told, oh, you've got a good pump. And I go, oh, it's a badge of honour. What does that mean? Sorry, what does it mean? Because they tap into the vein and fill the vials easily. But I've got hemochromatosis, so I need blood taken off. If you're not sure what that is, I can guarantee you, if you start talking to your friends and family, you'll find people. It's a very common, once diagnosed, excess of iron or ferritin, because iron converts to ferritin. And then your body goes, oh, I don't know what to do with all this ferritin. I'll shove it places. I'll shove it in your joints. I'll shove it in your eyeballs. I'll shove it in your visceral organs. And eventually you can get, if it's not treated, the treatment is simply taking blood off to lower the ferritin. If it's not treated, it can turn into hepatocellular carcinoma and all sorts of hideous stuff. I remember my doctor telling me, oh, congratulations, you've got hemochromatosis. I think I actually did cry. How long have I got? What should I tell my girls? And she said, what the hell's wrong with you, you moron? It's just a excessive, pull yourself together, she said. So yeah, probably 2 or 3 times a year. They, as you said, Craig, act like a vampire and take off 600 mils of the good stuff. The good thing about that, and I like the New Zealand Blood Service, plug for them, they need you. 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The good thing is the cheese. And if you've seen the price of cheese at the moment, you'll be in like Flynn. You'll be in like a robber's dog. 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They need you. 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It's so worth it. Have you seen the price of cheese? 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Anyway, that's enough of a plug for the blood service, who do a wonderful job. Just like nurses, the trained phlebotomists there are amazing. 0800 80 10 80. Let's go. 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
16: 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The Queen's Nanny, May 14 to 24, Pumphouse Theatre, Takapuna. 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
17: It's 9 o'clock. Good evening, I'm Joe Gilfillan. The government says its new secondary school qualifications are rigorous and aspirational. Senior students will need to pass 3 out of 5 subjects each year. They'll also be marked A+ to E and need a compulsory literature and numeracy foundation award. Education Minister Erica Stanford says this rewards hard work and sets up students for the future.
18: They've been developed by subject experts, heads of departments from schools across New Zealand, benchmarked internationally and aligned with tertiary and industry expectations.
17: Disgruntled New Zealanders were out on the streets this afternoon to protest against high fuel prices. There were demonstrations in more than 40 locations today, with protesters calling for fuel taxes to be cut, future increases scrapped, and road user charges suspended as fuel prices remain high. They were also demanding more transparency from the government over how fuel-related revenue is spent. Event co-organiser Phil Barrett says the government needs to do more about keeping fuel prices down.
19: We've got some demands, and I think some of them are quite reasonable. We want GST to be capped at pre-conflict prices so that there's no more GST added.
17: Locals in Pegasus, north of Christchurch, are shocked that their town's golf course will be used for housing. The 18-hole course has been bought by developer Wolfbrook Property, who plan to build homes. The course went into liquidation and closed in March, but locals had still been playing there, paying for a greenkeeper. Pegasus Residents Group President Matt James says they thought whoever bought it would keep it as a golf course. The US president is adamant the war on Iran is worth the squeeze of higher oil prices so long as Tehran does not have nuclear weapons. President Trump's return to Washington from Beijing after meeting Chinese President Xi Jinping, but did not ask for help in reopening the Strait of Hormuz. President Trump says it's a matter of short-term pain for long-term gain.
20: Because we want to stop the threat of being blown to pieces by a lunatic using nuclear weapons.
17: Lebanon and Israel are extending their ceasefire another 45 days, but there's uncertainty around what happens after that. The two reached agreement in talks in Washington. Lebanese authorities accuse Israel of killing more than 50 people in the last 2 days, including 6 people at a medical facility. The BBC's Jerusalem correspondent, Emir Nader, says both sides now need to find a permanent end to their fighting.
20: People will look to the negotiations that have just taken place and think, OK, how is this going to lead to the big challenge, which is the withdrawal of Israeli troops and the disarmament of Hezbollah.
17: The social media ban for under-16s is on hold. Education Minister Erica Stanford says the government is progressing with work after the bill was deprioritised and now plans to introduce it later this year. Positive Parenting Program Country Manager Jackie Rieck says the work is underway.
21: What we're in support of is providing parents and families and young people with tools to keep them safe online.
17: A reminder for Aucklanders to turn their lights off at night and help Cook's petrels. The seabirds are currently making an annual journey between their breeding grounds and the ocean. Sea Life Kelly Tarleton's Kiara Martina Lennett says the petrels are being drawn off course by the city's brightness, becoming stranded on streets and even construction sites. Ms. Lennett says LED lights at night are a lot brighter than what petrels are used to.
22: Imagine tiny little populations of these little birdies, and they're just completely thwarted by all of this.
17: News Talk ZB Sport. The Hurricanes have emphatically broken a 5-game Super Rugby Pacific losing streak at Eden Park, live on News Talk ZB Sport and iHeartRadio.
23: That is full time at Eden Park. The Hurricanes on top of the Super Rugby ladder with 2 weeks to go in the season. 47-24. They come up to Eden Park and make a statement.
17: That call from Elliot Smith. The first of 3 games tonight saw the Waratahs win a shootout in Suva, 50-35 over the Fijian Drua. Round 14 closes with the Force hosting the Reds in Perth still to come. To football's A-League Women's Grand Final in Melbourne.
23: Melbourne City take the Ninja A-League crowd. Dejection for Wellington Phoenix. But it has been a masterclass.
17: As you heard on Sky Sport, the Wellington Phoenix women's side's fallen short in their bid to secure the club's first silverware, a 3-1 loss to Melbourne City this evening. Phoenix striker Michaela Woods gave a late glimmer of hope, but 3 goals in the 5 minutes either side of half-time were enough to seal the title for City. A topsy-turvy ANZ Netball Premiership Auckland derby has seen the Mystics run out 57-51 winners over the Stars in West Auckland. A 5-goal first-quarter streak for the Stars was counteracted by an 8-goal run for the Mystics in the second half. Earlier, the Mainland Tactics beat the Waikato Bay of Plenty Magic 58-37 at Parakiori Sports Centre in Christchurch. West Tigers coach Benji Marshall believes his team's defence let them down again against Manly this evening. The Tigers were no match for the in-form Sea Eagles on day 2 of Magic Round in Brisbane, losing 46-18. The Cowboys lead the Roosters 18-12 with 20 minutes to go at Suncorp Stadium. Rachin Ravindra has ended his time in the Indian Premier League early in order to prepare for the Black Caps tour of England. The 27-year-old had signed a deal worth over $380,000 with the Kolkata Knight Riders, but is yet to play a game this season. With his side on the verge of missing the finals, Ravindra will return to New Zealand before the Black Caps leave for Ireland and the UK later this month. That's News Talk ZB, news and sport, to 9:06. Roman Travers is back next with more In My Day. 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Northland and Coromandel, mainly fine. The odd shower, mainly across eastern Northland. Auckland, Waikato and Bay of Plenty, mainly fine, but cloudy periods from tomorrow afternoon with a chance of showers. From Waitomo to Kapiti and across the central high country, fine apart from a few areas of cloud or morning fog. From Gisborne to Wairarapa and in Wellington, mostly cloudy, a few showers, mainly in Gisborne and across the Wairoa district. Fiordland and Southland, mainly fine. Cloudy periods in Fiordland and Stewart Island, with a few light showers from tomorrow morning. Everywhere else in the South Island, mostly fine, but areas of cloud and fog morning and night. Chatham Islands, cloudy, with a few light showers. I'm Joe Gilfillan. 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
8: 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We remember it. In My Day, with Roman Travers, News Talk ZB.

0: G'day there, how are you? I'm Roman Travers, it's very nice to meet you. Well, I haven't actually met you yet, but we could if you ring 0800 80 10 80. It's a free phone number. Why would you not? If you're too shy with that level of confidence, you can always text me on 9292 or ZBZB, and there's a small charge if you do that. My email is delicious. It's roman@newstalkzb.co.nz. Don't start it with delicious, because that's that didn't sound right. But it is sensational. roman@newstalkzb.co.nz. A big one tonight. It's a big one. It's always huge. It's New Zealand Music Month, and it's very sad to learn that Stuart Pearce died during the week. Stuart Pearce, a producer and keyboardist, and amongst lots and lots of the big hits of the, 80s and 90s as well. He was with the pioneering rock band Hello Sailor. He wasn't with them with their eponymous album Hello Sailor from 1977, but he had been with them for a long time on lots of their other big songs. And I do have one of their big songs all set to go. Yeah, you name it. If you can think of those popular bands back in the 80s and early 90s, you'll be connected with some of his great sounds. Stuart Pearce. Feel free to talk about his great work. You may have a connection to him as well through friends or family or through the music industry. He is in the New Zealand Music Hall of Fame as well. And nurses. Nurses are incredible. We've been talking a lot about nurses tonight because, three nurses on the 18th of May in 1937 boarded a ship for Spain. They were off to the Spanish Civil War. Initially, they were held up by the Minister of Police, Peter Fraser. And then he admitted that the government had overreacted to the fear that the three dedicated revolutionaries would be flying New Zealand's flag in Spain. And then everything was okay and they got on the ship and off they went, so that was all good news. Now, do the names ring a bell with you? Are they family names for you? You might have a strong connection to them directly through your family lineage. Renee Shadbolt, Isabel Dodds and Millicent Sharples were the three nurses. They were over there for quite a while, so they left in May of 1937. They arrived in July 1937. Renee and Isabel remained there until 1938, when the hospital they worked in moved to Barcelona, and by the time Millicent Sharples had returned to New Zealand at that time. Isabel Dodds and Renee Shadbolt arrived back in New Zealand in January of 1939. And in February, they embarked on a speaking tour to raise awareness of and money for the hundreds of thousands of Republican refugees in southern France. So your connection to nursing, that's epic. How exciting would that have been, jumping on a ship? Not for me. I would have needed a nurse because I get seasick, terribly seasick. And yeah, whether it's running through your family directly or distant family that have been nurses around the world or through the country. And also with that connection to Spain, I was quite keen to hear some Spanish stories. You might have been on a road trip through Spain. You may have lived in Spain at some time. You may have a penchant, which is not a Spanish word, for Spanish food. I keep saying olives because I just love olives. If I'm making one of my great big what the heck's in that, Dad, that looks terrible casseroles. Gee, Dad, what have you done? Did you follow a recipe? Nope. I always chuck capers, olives. I can feel the Spanish oozing out of me into my slow cooker, which sounds disgusting, doesn't it? But it's true, 11 past nine. Roman, a famous nurse once said, "You're not in Guatemala now, Dr. Ropata." Oh, they did too, didn't they?
1: You can't afford to wait any longer.
2: Right, then we'll transfer her.
1: No, it's too late for that. I can deal with this.
2: Look, you just can't walk in here and perform a cesarean. So far as I'm concerned, you don't even work here yet.
1: It doesn't have to be a cesarean.
2: Anything is too dangerous.
1: Not if you know what you're doing.
2: You're not in Guatemala now, Dr. Ropata.
0: Ha! Yeah! it's not funny, but I've still not seen an episode of Shortland Street. But that's a long time ago. I'm not sure which year that particular line became famous. You're not in Guatemala now, Dr. Ropata. I don't know any of the characters, but gee, that series has been going for a long time. So you might want to talk about famous nurses from TV shows. I've already mentioned Hot Lips Houlihan. Hilarious. She died only a couple of years ago, that actor. Nurse Gladys from Open All Hours. In it, Florence Nightingale, of course, not an actor, but a famous nurse as well. Who are the other famous nurses? 0800 80 1080. ZBZB on the text. Hi, Cheryl.
3: Oh, hi, Roman. I just thought I'd give you a call. I had been listening to you talking about nurses and psychedelic drugs in hospital, and I've become somewhat of a professional patient in recent months. And you asked earlier about things that nurses don't often do anymore that they used to. Mm. And I've spent a lot of time. I recently had a 2-month hospital admission, and there are these wonderful people called healthcare assistants, and they come along and do a lot of those, bed changing and washing mm-hmm. people, all of those kind of tasks now. And the nurses do still do it. I still had my bed changed plenty of times by nurses, but yeah, the healthcare assistants come along and do that. That's part of their role.
0: Can you recognise them in the hospital? Do you walk around and go, oh, there's a nurse care assistant, or do they just...
3: You know who they are. So in Wellington Hospital, which is where I lived for some time, the healthcare assistants are recognisable because they're in green scrubs. And the nurses are in blue scrubs.
0: Yep.
3: Or fun scrubs if it's a Friday.
0: Fun scrubs.
3: Fun scrubs on Friday. I remember
0: the paediatric wards, the nurses often had funny little things pinned to their... Something to distract the children, I guess.
3: It makes it a bit less intimidating and scary for them. But, yeah, I enjoyed the fun scrub Fridays.
0: Cheryl, do you mind if I ask why you were in hospital for 2 months, or is that getting a bit too close to reality for you? I don't want to be nosy.
3: No, it's fine. It's fine. I'm an open book. I've got that pesky old cancer. But my one's one that people can live with for years, and that's exactly what I plan to do. So I just had some surgery and a couple of complications from said surgery that had me in there for a while, and now it's scaled back to daily visits to hospital for IV fluids. I've got a stoma that wants to throw everything I eat and drink out immediately, and it makes me get a bit dehydrated, so I go for daily fluids. And so nurses are some of my favourite people because I'm constantly, daily, spending a lot of time with them. And let me tell you, they are angels walking around on earth with us.
0: Yes, they are. Now, the Blood and Cancer Centre in Wellington, I'm quite familiar with that. Did you, this is a bit like, you know, it's a bit of a gamble, but I'll ask you, did you come across either of these doctors, or maybe both of them, Dr. Catherine Barrow or Dr. Anne O'Donnell?
3: Neither of them. My dealings in Wellington Hospital have been with general surgery. So I was there. I live closer to Kenepuru Hospital, which is a community hospital in Porirua there. And so that's where I go for my oncology. Mm-hmm. My time spent in Wellington Hospital has been related to my surgeries.
0: Gotcha. Because those oncologists you're seeing at Kenepuru, they're actually visiting there. They're not based there. If you ever bump into Catherine Barrow, she was a nurse before she became an oncologist.
3: Oh,
0: yeah, there you go. Look, I wish you all the very best. I wish you all the very best with the journey that you're on, Cheryl, because, it's a journey,
3: isn't
0: it?
3: You might remember, Roman, I'm not sure, you might remember, but when I was in hospital having received my diagnosis, it was a very rough time for me, and I really got quite a lift from listening to your show while I was in hospital. I sent you a text saying that I know that listening to you at night when it's scary is going to be really helpful to me. And I was right. It is. To keep up your awesome work.
0: Cheryl, that's very lovely, because I often get texts saying that if I listen to you any longer, I'll be admitted to hospital. So it's either one or the other, isn't it? Yeah. It's true. No, thank you, Cheryl. And look, do call again. I'd love to catch up with you again. It's a very kind thing for you to say. And I think the longer you live, the more chances there are of meeting people who are on a journey like you. And you've got a very positive attitude, and look, I don't know. How would I cope? Don't know. No one knows how they'll cope with any adversity until you're in it. People often say things to people like yourself, Cheryl. They'll go, oh, man, you're amazing. You're so strong. And I think, well, am I? I don't know. It's just, what do you do? You can curl up in the corner and capitulate, or you can do what you're doing, Charles, and that sounds tough, but certainly doable. Now, thank you, Charles. Nice to hear from you. I think I'll play you a song, Charles, because you're so lovely and you're on such a journey. You may not like Hello Sailor. If you don't, I do apologise, but everyone loves Hello Sailor. And in 1977, this particular track came out. Now, what I'd like you to do is reach for something that looks like a knob. If it's attached to your radio, make sure it's the volume one and turn it right to full, because this would be sad to play on anything other than loud.

0: News Talk ZB, this is In My Day. Hello, Sailor. And Blue Lady from 1977. Out of the deepest respect and condolences to one of the members of Hello Sailor, Stuart Pearce, who died this week. I haven't yet had a story from anyone who was connected to Stuart, but that doesn't mean that they're not listening. So if you were, my condolences to you and to Stuart's family. A producer, a keyboardist, lots of different bands, lots of big hits like Poye, I'll Say Goodbye, even that one. Sierra Leone.
1: So cold in the desert tonight.
0: So, yeah, as a producer, as a keyboardist, deeply respected and honoured in the New Zealand Music Hall of Fame. He got there in 2011. Yeah, so there we are. And it's also New Zealand Music Month, so, double boom there. A big tick on both boxes there. Oh no, Roman, I did what you said with the knob, but now my knob of a neighbour is knocking on my wall. Oh, don't worry about that. So the good thing about In My Day is that when you hear a song you like and you play it loud, my boss told me that he's happy to pay all of your noise complaint fines. So I actually haven't asked him yet, but now that he's heard that, he probably has to. 23 past 9, 0800 80 1080. Just send them here. News Talk ZB, number 2, Graham Street. And we'll probably start the barbecue with them, to be honest.
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0: 26 past 9 here through till 12. Welcome to you, Bridget.
11: Hi, how you doing?
0: Oh, yeah, good, Bridget. Thank you.
11: I'm smuggling up, waiting for the Newcastle versus Sydney game. So hopefully Auckland FC gets a home grand final next weekend.
0: Gee, wouldn't that be exciting? Haven't they done well?
11: They have done well. Unfortunately, the Phoenix girls went down 3-1, but hey, they turned up.
0: Yeah,
11: they
0: exactly.
11: Turned up, those ladies. Yep. Yeah. So, Blue Lady, my dad... My mum and dad got together. Mum was a blue-eyed, beautiful lady, and that was my dad's thought. My mum was his blue lady.
0: Aww.
11: So then mum and dad had us three girls, and we're all blue-eyed. So dad thought, right, I'm going to buy a boat. Call it the Blue Lady.
0: Oh, nice.
11: And he put four blue eyes on it for mum and us three girls.
0: Oh, wow.
11: And he's still got her, And so he had her in Auckland, went everywhere in Auckland, and then they sold up in Auckland, went to Rotorua. Sadly, Mum passed away coming up 2 years in June.
0: Oh, no.
11: At 67. And he's still got Blue Lady. He's never going to let her go. But he takes her out with his cousin, and they go fishing in Rotorua. They go to, down to Matata and go fishing. And that has always been my favourite song, even before Dad knew what it was. So
0: as soon as you heard that song, that really struck a chord with you, right?
11: Thankfully, I got put on hold for so long that I could compose myself again because I was bawling my eyes out.
0: Oh.
11: Thank you so much for that. Honestly, thank you so much for that.
0: I love that story. I love the story. Now, tell me about I'm not a boat face person, but what sort of boat was it?
11: She's only a 20-footer.
0: Yeah.
11: And she's white with big blue stripes around her, and where the blue lady is in the white just under the blue stripes, and it's got our four blue eyes just underneath. So it's way above the waterline.
0: Yes.
11: And it's just it's on both sides.
0: Yeah.
11: And Dad loves it. So what he's done is around the front, he's got two eyes on one side. He's got Mum and Mai's eyes on one side, and my two little sisters on the other side.
0: Mm-hmm.
11: And it is just magnificent. He'll never let it go, and he just chucks it on the back of his camper van and buggers off to Matata. And if it's too rough, he won't go out. And then he'll put his kontiki out. And if it's nice and calm, he'll go out. Have a couple of hours out there with his cousin, and it's beautiful.
0: It does sound absolutely beautiful. It does sound really lovely, yeah. And what, please tell your dad about the fact that you heard the song and that you've rung in as well. I'm sure he may be listening, of course.
11: I was listening because I've just finished the Mystics netball. So, I just got a text from Dad going, "You're talking about Blue Lady," and I can't get myself to actually ring in. I was like, "Dad, I'll do it for you."
0: Oh, that's lovely.
11: Are you sure? I said, yeah, I'll do that. So,
0: I tell you what, too, if he missed it, and if anyone you think is important who should hear it, that you can go to News Talk ZB on demand, find the day, the hour, all that stuff, and then clickety click the dials around and play it again. For 7 days, it sits there. So, there's always that as well. Yeah.
11: Oh, that's amazing. Thank you so much.
0: Oh, I didn't make it up. I'm not a technician, you have to thank me.
11: Oh, no, because I didn't know that. Thank you so much.
0: Oh, Bridget,
11: It means heaps. Thank you so much.
0: Oh, you're very welcome. And it's just a lovely, lovely story. I love that. How special is that to name the boat after the person you love, and then all of the children get their eyes on there as well? The Blue Lady. Good on you, Bridget. And I should say something now really poignant, because now you're listening to this days later. You're listening to this in the future, but in the past. So that means I should be saying, Bridget, what should I say? What would be a remarkable thing to say? For people that are listening to this on demand, what would something spectacular be to finish the call and have people absolutely, wow? I'll need to think on it. Hang on, I need some thinking music. No, that's not thinking. I can't think through that. No, something spectacular, but not sort of, you know, just so you can kind of like... No, that's not... No, that's stupid. No, I need to know how to finish it, like the call with... And people like something really poignant and strong, and people go, wow, that's one for the radio awards. Wow, this could do it. No, this is all stupid. No, anyway, look, now that you're listening in the future, but in the past, Bridget, thanks for the call. It really was just amazing. And say g'day to your dad too. 29210 0800 80 1080.
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17: New Zealand gas reserves are now at their lowest level in 20 years. 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
18: 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And of course, we've had the ban on exploration since 2018 to 2025. 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
10: 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Turning back the clock with Roman Travis. Yeah! Call 0800 80 1080. It's In My Day on News Talk ZB.
0: 27 to 10. Now, apparently, Joe Gilfillan's full of information. The stuff that guy knows, he doesn't just know about the news. He also knows that if you go to News Talk ZB on demand and you find clickety clickety click, you find the day, the hour, the minute, and you find what you want to listen to and you played it. I wish I could send that to Barbara in Belgium. Or whoever, I don't know, anyone, you can right-click on it and save it as an MP3 file, which just means it's an audio file, and you can send that to Barbara in Belclutha or Belgium, and they'll go, wow, that's amazing. And her dad is Bruce. Bridget's dad is Bruce, who has the boat, the Blue Lady, and apparently Bruce was listening, and he's tickled pink, well, no, blue, actually, so happy to make people happy, which is what nurses do. Nurses generally make you very happy after they've inserted all sorts of things, needles, catheters, medicines. Their job is to make you feel good, and they generally do a beautiful job, don't they? The history of nursing in your family, 0800 80 1080 and 9292 is the text. Harry, welcome back.
19: Mate, it's just a pleasure to get back.
0: Good, good. How did it all go?
19: Well, the surgery went well. I met the surgeon on the Wednesday, and on the Friday morning she had me on the mat at 7 o'clock, and it was all over by 11 o'clock, and it seems that we got everything she went for and more. It was better than she thought.
0: Good.
19: Nothing attached to the heart, wonderfully. I've lost a bit of lung, but that's by the by. And I spent the next 7 days in Waikato.
0: Mm-hmm.
19: The hospital, and I had a whole host of things, a hose and some bits popping out of your side and what have you, but it wasn't near as bad as I thought it was going to be.
0: So that would have been a drain, was it?
19: Yeah, a bit of a drain to drain the lung.
0: Yeah,
19: and a couple of wires to keep the pain down and what have you, but they had stuff going into me and.
0: Well, I'm very glad. I'm very glad that they've, you know, the outcome is pretty positive. What sort of pain are you in at the moment?
19: On a level of 1 to 10, I'm on about 1, which is pretty good.
0: Okay.
19: I left Waikato yesterday. I was called down to the transit lounge. This is not a slur on Waikato Hospital, by the way. This is just a little story that happened. I was called down to the transit lounge at 1:45. And finally, my transfer plane came along. The guy that they were waiting for arrived, and the plane got ready, and they took us out to the airport. But it took us a long time from when they sent me down. Mm. I've been on 777s that have loaded faster, you know, out of Birmingham to get here.
0: What was what did they tell you the reason for the holdup?
19: Oh yeah, ambulances having to take reroutes and stuff as they were delivering people to all sorts of places, Pitaru, Orangeville, and all over. There was dozens of people that had to be shipped out because a lot of people don't have cars, and a lot of us are sort of unable to just pop in behind the wheel of the Aston Martin and drive.
0: Yeah.
19: So they got me. they have to transfer you hospital to hospital. And so I've been transferred to the local base hospital here. And all I can say about nurses is they are underpaid by a country mile. The treatment that I've had from Waikato to here, you can't even tell the difference. It's so good.
20: Excellent.
19: And you're talking about nurses from around the world that are working over there in Waikato. It was just, and the treatment was great. And we can't, you know, we can't underestimate the wonder of nurses. Yeah. One nurse even got down on one knee, took hold of my hand while we did the wonder of nurses. Yeah. One nurse even got down on one knee, took hold of my hand while we did a really difficult job.
20: And

0: And she asked me a question, and I started telling her a little bit about me. And I got her to tell a little bit of her to me, and in 6-7 minutes, all unattached, all cleaned up, sutures gone. And then they sent in the lady to take out the drain. That was a different story.
1: Yeah.
0: Oh, boy.
1: Oh, yeah,
0: I didn't feel a thing.
1: I didn't feel a thing
0: because of the anesthetics they've got going in your body all the time. The painkilling is working wonders. But just the feeling of that thing drawing through from the inside of your lung and going out.
1: Oh.
0: It's a very chilling feeling.
1: Oh, yeah, it would be. Now, Harry, I'm very pleased, high praise for the medical fraternity, but also for your procedure. Can you, do you have any nursing history through the family?
0: No, I've got no nurses in my family.
1: No.
0: But I can tell you this much, the nursing I have had, particularly in the last 9-10 days, well, it's just marvellous, and my hat is off to all nurses up and down the country.
1: Yeah, no, nicely said, Harry. And I know that you've always been very respectful of the whole medical profession, but when you're actually in it and you can make a direct comment, N equals one, it's your experience and that's all that matters. And to hear that being very positive is great. So, yeah, hats off to everyone that cared for Harry. And also people have been asking where you are, Harry, and how are you? How did Harry's procedure go? So well done. Nice to know that you're back. You could just hear slightly in your voice that just a slight difference. And maybe it's because I've got headphones on worth the price of a Maserati. But apart from that, you sound bright and chirpy, which is good. You'll be back on the bagpipes and the haggis in no time. 20 to 10, 0800 80 1080 to join in. Graham, I'll be with you next.
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1: 18 to 10, Olay. Yeah, so the connection to Spain, it could be through nursing or just through an absolute love of Spanish food, which I find remarkably gorgeous. Very simple, a lot of it, not overly complicated like my meals. Like my meals can be a complete mystery, and I actually enjoy the way I cook. I should follow a recipe. Have you been to Spain? Do you have a Spanish connection? Do you have a connection to the New Zealand nurses that left on the 18th of May 1937 to help out in the Spanish Civil War? Loving the story so far. And also connections to the great musician and producer Stuart Pearce, who's died, a big part of Hello Sailor and an integral part of other big bands, big hits as well. G'day there, Graham. Good to have you along.
11: Yeah, g'day. Greetings from rather cold, but...

0: News Talk ZB, the tremendous Split Enz and Poor Boy from 1980. Oh, I'll play it again at some point. It's amazing.
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1: You're right. There's some songs, and there'll be songs that you know, and took my bloke along, and you know, I don't know about going to that.
0: Mm.
1: But, we did a bit of boogie at the end, actually, but it was a good movie, and it's going to be continued. And just everybody I know that has been to see it has said it's good. It wasn't too long. I thought it was going to be 2.5 hours, but it wasn't. Started about 5 to 1, and we're out by 10 to 3.
0: Oh, that sounds right. Yeah, see, with a good movie, you want it to be 3 hours. If it's a terrible movie, you want it to be 10 minutes. But, yeah. One thing I did, I went to... Oh, no, it doesn't matter. It's a bit of a segue, really. But I went to a movie a few years ago, and I knew that I needed to go to the loo, but I didn't. And the movie started, and I spent the whole movie busting. I thought I was going to explode all over the theatre. My bladder, like, talk about putting extra undue pressure on your sphincters. The bladder has two. I was just busting the whole time. Oppenheimer went for like 6 days. Like, what the heck? Get on with it. And every time a bomb would go off, the whole movie would like, and my bladder was wobbling, and it was just terrible. And I'm not very good at going during a movie. I always think you're going to miss something vital. But yeah, thank you, Helen. Lovely to hear from you and the Michael Jackson movie recommendation. I'm sure others will love that as well. 0800 80 1080 9292 to text. I'm hopeless with the text. So I do apologise. Roman, what was the song from the Belgium singer, please? What Belgium singer? What are you talking about? No, I made a reference to Great Aunt Beryl from Belgium or something. I'm not sure what you mean by the Belgium singer. Come back to me if I've missed something there. Tell me. 9292. Roman, there is a folk song called Mackenzie and His Dog. It's a great tune, says Pollyanna of Christchurch. Thank you, Pollyanna of Christchurch. Hi, Roman. The entire early Elvis Costello album, This Year's Model, is brilliant. Pump It Up is my favourite track. With This Year's Girl, There's No Action, and Radio Radio, also excellent. By the way, Graham Brazier may have felt browned off. Luckily, it wasn't double brown then. Regard, says the old punk Owen. Gee, who calls himself the old punk? Owen does. Good on you, Owen. Roman, the Mackenzie Country was named in the 1850s after James Mackenzie, a shepherd and a sheep rustler, says Kiriyama. Rustle, rustle, rustle, rustle. Hi, Roman. Every day I write the book. Oh, yeah. See, now that you're mentioning some of the songs, I'm going, oh, yeah, I just forgotten. Elvis Costello, 1983, from Mark. Roman, my grandmother was a nurse after university for a few years and then worked as a hospice nurse after that for nearly half a decade. Half a decade sounds long, but 5 years doesn't, does it? She's an excellent woman and is still always willing to help with any sicknesses. Love the show, by the way. Fred from Fielding. Good on you, Fred from Fielding. Great stuff. I can't find the bottom of the text machine. It's just incredible how many texts are coming through. I do envisage that at some point I'll catch up on them. But, you know, life is short. Hi, Roman. I hate to be the Debbie Downer on a few of our nurses and other hospital staff, but I absolutely hate it when they wear their scrubs in the supermarket nearby, either in their break or after they finish work. I appreciate how hard they work, but it gives me the yuck factor around the supermarket food. Cheers, says Chris. What do you think they're going to do? Rub themselves all over your baguette? What a strange text. Do you not think that nurses are hygienic? Do you not think that if they have some kind of explosion all over their scrubs, that they would change them? Don't be too precious about it. I love seeing nurses in their scrubs. That sounds weird, doesn't it? I just think, oh, there goes a nurse in their scrubs. Wow. I don't think, oh, watch out for my baguette. Don't get too close. 17 to 11, 0800 80 1080.
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0: I think
1: they did. I've got friends who are a little bit older than me who recall going to see them for a couple of dollars. And Tim asked that question last weekend. They're very, very good at chatting, including you, in like a conversation with the band and the crowd. And they'd say, did anyone see us for a dollar, I think is what he asked, which would have been a substantial chunk of anyone's income back in the 1970s before Neil Finn joined the band. They just an incredible history. And it's very pleasing to see how successful that tour is. It was for New Zealand, now it is for Australia. Good on you, Bo. Very nice to hear from you. Thank you. 0800 80 1080 9292 on the text. Margaret, I'll be with you next.
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1: 18 to 12, Jim Sneddon with you after 12. Hiram Mann, a bit off topic, just home from the opening concert at Te Kaha, One New Zealand Stadium in Christchurch. What an amazing experience and venue and crowd. It's going to be such an asset to the city. Cheers, says Amanda. I can't wait to get back to my hometown. Yeah. I'd love to go and see something down there. I think I'd like to go and see the cricket there. I don't know what I'd like to... Anything, actually. Blimey, I'm on my way to Bluff for the Oyster Festival next week. I'm very excited about that. Endless oysters. Who doesn't want that? Well, some people hate them. What's the weather like in Westport tonight, Margaret?
8: It's very nice, thank you. I just thought, listening to you, I was having a trip down memory lane.
1: Yeah.
8: And did you ever recall hearing of Manitas de Plata?
1: Oh, is that a meal or a band?
8: No, it's a guitarist.
1: Oh, no.
8: You're a Spanish guitarist.
1: Oh, yes.
8: And I was in Sydney when he came through in the mid-1960s.
1: Mm.
8: And the whole place was just alive with him. He was absolutely magical. But... if you can ever listen to any of his music, you'd just be dancing.
1: Is it like that? It was at 12-string classical, that classic sort of classical Spanish guitar 12-string? Like that.
8: That's right. Yes. Exactly that. Mm. And I've still got a record of his from those concerts.
1: Wow.
8: And it was wonderful. Mm.
1: And that's saying a lot, really, because, you know, to listen to the guitar on its own for a long time, he must have been very good at what he was doing.
8: He was brilliant.
1: Yeah, I can imagine.
8: Yeah. My cousin used to teach flamenco dancing.
1: And wow.

0: guitar.
1: Yes.
0: And Sydney too. And he thought he was pretty amazing.
1: I love watching all that. It's very passionate Spanish dancing, isn't it? It's very like, wow.
0: Love it.
1: Yeah.
0: Mm.
1: Wow.
0: I just love it. And I thought another trip down memory lane was I was nursing in South Africa.
1: Yeah.
0: Back in the 60s.
2: Yeah.
0: That was when Christian Barnard was setting up for his first heart transplant.
1: Wow.
0: So, yeah, that was just a bit of history that was a bit interesting.
1: Heck yeah.
0: And I did laugh. I was only the second Australian nurse that had worked at the hospital since the war.
1: Wow.
0: So I got blamed for an awful lot of things, and mostly it was the Australian and New Zealand troops going through Cape Town in a drunken stupor, and they took the gates off Adderley Street, which was the main street, and dumped them in the harbour.
1: Why?
0: So every time I met up with the wrong person, I had that story rehearsed to me.
1: What was that just like, oh, hey, let's just get this guy. Why were they grabbing the gates and throwing them in the harbour?
0: I suppose it was so nice to be on land and they were heading off to war, so it really didn't matter.
1: Gotcha. Okay.
0: Act of rebellion.
1: Yeah, well, I guess that stuck in your mind too. Did you ever nurse in Westport?
0: No.
1: Greymouth?
0: No.
1: Greytown?
0: No.
1: London. Oh, I can't go through the whole world. Where else have you nursed?
0: Mostly Sydney and West Australia and South Africa.
1: Wow, look at you. That's incredible. Did you love the job and do you miss it?
0: Yes, I loved it. And yes, I do miss it. And I had the misfortune of constantly having to train or retrain. So I figured I'd be about 50 by the time I qualified because all these countries put different restrictions on you.
1: Yes. Yeah, they did. When you were nursing in Australia, did you have to have a portfolio?
0: Oh, I don't think so back then.
1: No.
0: But I was fortunate where I did my training. I could get a job anywhere in the UK or England without an interview, purely on the grounds that I'd done my training there. Because you put one foot wrong, you were out the
1: door.
0: Yeah,
1: I can imagine. Speaking of putting one foot wrong, it doesn't sound like the dog's very happy.
0: Oh, she'd like to talk to you.
1: I can hear her. What's she saying?
0: Her name's Dorothy, and she said, hello, Roman.
1: Oh, Dorothy. What a great name for a dog. That's lovely.
0: Yes. So anyway, that's me. Well, I better let you go. Thank you for your time.
1: Margaret, it's been an absolute pleasure. You and Dorothy, I hope you have a... I love it when people call their animals proper names, like Peter for a cat or something, or Brian the dog. I don't know why that seems weird, because obviously the dog and the cat have names, but you know when it's a proper person's name? Whatever that means, I don't know. Just think it's kind of different. Rupert the cat or something. 0800 80 1080 to come through. 9292 on the text. Nice of you to call, Margaret. I bet you've got some rip-roaring stories being a nurse through Australia and South Africa. What an experience. The stories tonight have just been epic. I think we've got time to squeeze in. How fast can you talk? It's not a competition, but squeeze your story in on 0800 80 1080. ZBZB for the text, which I'll try and catch up on as well. 11 to 12.
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7: Is Luxon putting his vote share ahead of New Zealand's need to bring in the workers that we know we need to bring in? 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
8: The world is smaller and dependent on each other via global trade, and that means that a cough in Taiwan means a cold in Southland New Zealand.
9: 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Labour will not win. The very same people who did the damage are still there waiting for another crack.
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1: 9 to 12, Jim Sneddon getting ready to take over at 12. Now, I genuinely wish that I'd lived in a different time, because the music scene in New Zealand is very strong, quite possibly stronger than ever. But in terms of live acts and live venues, being able to just drop into a pub and see a great band, I don't know, have I missed the boat there? I certainly have in Auckland. All I can think of is the Power Station. The Jam are coming. I'm going to the Jam with a cousin of mine who's coming up from Wairarapa. Looking forward to that. I couldn't tell you many of their songs, but I'm sure, you know, we'll be standing there going, oh, yeah, what? Oh, I know this one. Yeah, you can imagine as the songs are coming through, you'll be going, oh, yeah. Hi, Roman. I saw Hello Sailor two nights in a row at the Mondzia in Takapuna, the St. James Theatre in Queen Street, the Glue Pot, and finally Villa Maria in Māngere. They were never outdated. Such great shows, says Debster. It's a good collection of all the venues there, isn't it? Great show, Roman. An amazing Spanish artist is the legendary El de Miola. P.S. Split Ends never blitzed the Glue Pot. Really? The Split Ends never played at the Glue Pot? I'm rattling my brain cells on that one. The ones I've got left. Well, you could be right. I don't know. Anyway, I will try and catch up on more of your texts in just a moment. Getting back to 1996 with REM and Bittersweet Me. I know.

0: News Talk ZB, REM and Bittersweet Me capping things off from 1996 here on In My Day. Wow, what a day it's been. I'd have to say this is one of the best days I can think of for a very long time. I've had a lot of fun with a chainsaw. Not many people would say that. Because I don't have a chainsaw anymore, every time we have a working bee, I say, oh, I'll get on the chainsaw. Is that your chain? Can I use that chainsaw? Anyway, one of the guys got put in hospital, but that wasn't entirely my fault. But I'm sure Ian is making a good recovery. I was going to say the phone number again, but there's no point because there won't be time. However, if you would like to speak with the very fine, the Right Honourable Jim Sneddon, you can get in line if you want to, 0800 80 10 80. He always has some rollicking topics to get into. Hiram, man, our cats, you've written cars, but I think you mean cats. Our cats are called Peter Norris and Rosalie. In the past, we've had Brian the cat, Dennis the dog, and Kevin the sheep, and a horse called Daryl. A horse called Daryl. Oh, I just love that. Great show. Thanks, says Jackie. Oh, good on you, Jackie. That's a lovely text. Remember, we had sangria to drink in Mallorca in Spain. It was very nice. But with the sun over there and the taste being so good, you get sozzled very quickly.
1: Oh, yeah.
0: You can have chicken or rabbit in the paella. Love your talk back. Regards, says Dawn. I can't catch up on all the texts. I do apologise, but thank you. It's been an absolutely outstanding night. Thank you so much. Jim Sneddon will be with you next. I'm going to put some pyjamas on and then I'm going to go to bed. Good night.
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3: In this update, money from the axed fees free scheme could go to better support school leavers into work and training. A new skills group paper says too many school leavers leave with no structured routes into work or training. Less than a third go on to degree level study. Chief Executive Roseanne Graham says there are some good schemes in place, but they all have different rules.
4: Some funded by TEC, some funded by MSD. It's so complicated for schools to work out what those pathways are that often they may choose none.
3: Believe schools deserve more clarity about the school lunch program's future. The government's investing $212 million in this year's budget to extend the scheme until the end of next year. Associate Education Minister David Seymour says officials are also considering what changes could be made beyond that. Health Coalition Aotearoa co-chair Boyd Swinburne says there needs to be ongoing funding for the program first.
5: The second is to optimise the program, get the best delivery mechanism, the best bang for buck. And the third is to expand it into other schools.
3: A reminder for drivers in the Deep South after a sea lion was found dead in the Catlins with injuries consistent with being hit by a vehicle. The Department of Conservation says the death is a sad reminder for motorists to remain vigilant, especially at night. Anyone with information is encouraged to contact the Department of Conservation. Our kiwi fruit industry could soon be better aligned internationally. The government's proposed changes to the Plant Variety Rights Act, which would give growers stronger rights to high-value plant varieties by extending protection terms by 5 years. It says about 75% of our kiwi fruit export sales come from protected varieties. Zespri CEO Jason Tibrak says this would make New Zealand competitive in high-value horticulture.
6: We've been out of sync for the past number of years, so it allows us to be able to have greater protection and be in line with our competitors around the world.
3: That's news. In sport and football, the game between Newcastle and Sydney has gone into extra time at 1-1. The Hurricanes have swept through Eden Park and run out 47-24 victors over the Blues, their first win in Auckland since 2019. The Western Force kept their finals hopes alive, beating the Reds 19-14. The Waratahs beat the Drua 50-35. The Mystics have reclaimed Auckland's bragging rights in Netball's ANZ Premiership with a 57-51 win over the Stars. The Tactics made it 10 games in a row at home with a 58-37 win over the Magic. In the NRL's Magic Round, the Sea Eagles beat the West Tigers 46-18, the Cowboys beat the Roosters 18-12, and the Storm were ahead of the Eels moments ago 34-8. That's sport. I'm Joe Gilfillan.
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11: 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The forecast, Northland and Coromandel mainly fine, some isolated showers. Auckland, Waikato and the Bay of Plenty, mainly fine, cloudy periods developing from the afternoon. Waitomo to Kapiti, including the central high country, some morning fog, then it should be mainly fine. Gisborne to Wairarapa and Wellington, mostly cloudy. A few showers, especially in Gisborne and about the Wairoa district. Fiordland and Stewart Island, mainly fine, cloudy periods, a few light showers. For the remainder of the South Island, mostly fine, areas of morning cloud. And for the Chathams, cloudy and a few light showers.
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11: Newstalk ZB, it is overnight talk on the ZB network until 5am. It's 12:05, and welcome to Sunday, May 17. The phone number, should you wish to jump on in, get involved with this talkback, it's free, 0800 80 1080. If you'd like to text, it's 9292. And the email is jim@newstalkzb.co.nz. Just like shrinkflation. I'm sure most of us are familiar with the name, with the term. I first heard about it, I suppose, a few years ago. And yesterday afternoon, a perfect example of shrinkflation. Now, for those who don't know, shrinkflation is where manufacturers sell their product for the same price as before, but they reduce the weight or the number of what they're selling. So same price, less stuff. Biscuit buyers, from memory, I think biscuit buyers were the first to notice this. Same price, but smaller biscuits, or they'd reduce the number of biscuits in each pack. Biscuit buyers were very quick to notice this. They felt like they were being ever so subtly kind of ripped off. And I was confronted by this at my local supermarket yesterday afternoon. Now, quite often, I'll buy a couple of ciabatta pockets, they're little bread rolls. I'd fill them with cheese, take them into work for a little bit of a snack. Friday afternoon, I did that, all good. Yesterday afternoon, the same price, $1.40, but these ciabatta pockets noticeably smaller, maybe as much as a third smaller. Over 24 hours, these little bread rolls had shrunk. They were still $1.40 each, but tiny in comparison to what they were on Friday. So this would have to be a glaring example of what they call shrinkflation. I'd never really come across it before. Just for the record, I still bought some, but I got three instead of my usual two. And I think chocolate lovers, they were onto this as well. Same price for their favourite chocolate bar, but a few grams lighter than before, or maybe not quite as many squares, something like that. But I do remember chocolate lovers going on about shrinkflation. Same price, but not as much chocolate. Now, I'd like to know, have you come across this? Have you seen examples of shrinkflation? Let me know. I'm all ears on this one, 0800 80 10 80.

0: they'd get a bit stained. You know, people, babies, say they made messes on them. And yep. Sunlight soap always brought them up white.
1: We love that Sunlight soap. Was that a Kiwi thing or an Aussie thing? Or did
0: well,
1: we import?
0: Lever Brothers down in Batoni that used to make it. I don't know who makes it now. I don't go around reading labels of tried and trusted things.
1: Oh, is it still on the market?
0: English? Yes. Yes, you can still buy it.
1: Oh. Okay. I just haven't seen it around for years. Sunlight soap. How about that?
0: Oy. Yep. Great stuff.
1: All right. Well, cheers, okay. Margie. And you seem to have a backup on that. Thank you very much.
0: Okay. Bye.
1: Bye-bye. On the poultice thing, cover the thumb in peanut butter and wrap in cabbage leaf for 24 hours. Really? You cover the thumb in peanut butter, you wrap it in a cabbage leaf for 24 hours. I'm not sure. Another texter says, I've always used Epsom salts, magnesium sulfate, for a poultice on infections. So Epsom salts, okay. Another one says, my mother used to make poultices out of wet, heated bread wrapped in a cloth. But I think it would be better to go to A&E or a GP. Good advice, good advice. Another one before we get to the break. Great memories of Main Street on Queen Street in Auckland. Went there when Men at Work were playing. It was amazing. That's from Suzanne in Central Otago. Thank you for that. News Talk ZB 0800 80 10 80 is the number to call. Two spare lines.
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10: Hey.
1: Oh.
10: Something went wrong there because I was listening to the ads on the radio and it just went, you know, quiet. And I could hear you talking to yourself and then not realizing that you'd knocked yourself off air.
1: Yes, and you could still hear myself talking to myself when I wasn't.
10: Yeah,
1: because that's a bit of a concern. If the mic's turned off, you shouldn't have heard anything. But anyways.
10: Well, because I'm on as a caller. So obviously I could hear what's happening in the studio, but not necessarily what's on live broadcast.
1: Yeah, well, like I say, that's a bit of a concern. Because in theory, unless that mic's on, you shouldn't be able to hear anything. That would be my understanding about how a microphone works. Whether you're on hold or at the other end of the radio. But, okay, that's interesting, Wesley. Next time I see a tech, I'm going to ask him about that.
10: Yeah, well, you're talking to a blind person that has really strong hearing.
1: Okay, yes. Yeah.
10: So I sometimes pick up things that others might miss. And I was at Newtown Fire Station yesterday for a period of time. And I picked up on a few things that they had missed, the way things were sounding and things. So it was an interesting experience. But I had a bit of fun with the In My Day show yesterday. I called in to report an earthquake because we had a shake, rattle, and roll partway through in my day.
1: Oh, did you now?
10: We had like a 4.4 at about 6:30.
1: Based where? Just out of Wellington, or where was it?
10: Seddon. They've had a few minor earthquakes since, but it was definitely a good wobble here. Obviously, when it comes to events and nightlife, Courtney Place in Wellington used to be a well-known party district.
1: It certainly was. I remember that in my days at Wellington.
10: And I remember it because I used to feed the tired clubbers at 3 a.m. at McDonald's. And the environment that's there now is not what I know. But also late night venues and even event security has changed a lot over the years. And obviously, yeah, it's not a free-flowing environment like it used to be. And obviously, given what happened to me last night, obviously event security is on my mind when it comes to supporting friends and their campaigns.
1: Mm-hmm.
10: Nightlife, we still have some of our well-known locations, but a lot of places that you would have probably recognized may have gone if you come back down to Wellington.
1: Yes, I've been there several times since I left, and a lot of the venues have gone. But, you know, there's still a few different names, and they've been, you know, a bit of renovations here that have been done up and things. But
10: A lot of venues have had to do earthquake strength, main, and all of that just to meet requirements to be operational because of the crowd numbers that they get. Because obviously laws are being changed to improve not only earthquake codes, but also fire codes.
1: Yeah.
10: Especially after what happened at Loafers. And that's one of the reasons why I have such a strong campaign and supporting the firefighters and getting their issues resolved. Because when an emergency happens, just like on Anzac Day, I had to call the fire service to deal with a burst hot water tank in my building.
1: That's right. I remember that. Yes. Water in the elevator.
10: Yeah. So it's important that the fire service is equipped to do what they need to do with the equipment they need, and that their equipment's reliable, has no major issues. And when the trucks are called upon, they actually start.
1: Well, that's handy.
10: But yeah. when I was at Newtown Fire Station, we happened to find a hydraulic fluid leak on 225. And obviously, being health and safety conscious because of my experience working in a commercial kitchen with hot oil in the middle of an earthquake swarm, obviously, I had to say, hey, we kind of need to get that fixed because I don't want the station burning down.
1: No, that would not be good.
10: At least I was able to help you get yourself back on air and running again. So leave it at that.
1: Okay, I'm truly grateful, Wesley. Good on you, mate. Thank you.
10: Yeah.
1: All righty. Ooh, he's gone already. Doesn't muck around that, man. Anne, good morning.
11: Oh, good morning. Hi, just something even simpler. For the poultice.
1: Yes.
11: Grated raw potato. Just get a blob of it. Don't squeeze it out or anything. Stick it on the offending part or intrusion if you've got a thorn or something to draw out whatever's in there. And wrap it up with glad wrap. You'd stick your foot or your finger or hand in a sock just to hold the juicy sort of glad wrap in place overnight. Yeah.
1: Grated potato as a poultice.
11: Yes, it draws whatever's in there out. Yeah.
1: I wonder who found that out and how did they find that out?
11: Well, you know, you're probably Amish farmers or some people who have that sort of stuff on hand. You know, there's always a plant that can do something.
1: Yeah, that's true. Plants, yeah. Quite a few of them. I'm not that sort of person,
11: somebody should have potatoes in the house rather than Epsom salts, but The other was good advice as well.
1: So grate the potato, don't squeeze it, put it on the wound, glad wrap it, and then put something on like a sock or a glove to hold it in place overnight.
11: Yeah.
1: Well.
11: And also shrinkflation. I stopped buying, like, ginger nuts, those sort of, you know, the bickies and things, you know, griffins and stuff, because they all shrink down. And Rose's English marmalade. The jar went down to a small size. And also Bounty, Crunchy, any of those things in those shiny packets that you can't see. It's all full of air, and you sort of feel your way through the packet. And the chocolate bar, whatever, underneath is so small, it's cheating. Yeah.
1: Brilliant. Very good, Anne. Very, very good.
11: Have a good night.
1: All right. Thank Cheers. You. A couple of texts here. On the shrinkflation, with the Tim Tams, the texter says, the plastic biscuit container has a slot for the biscuit, then a piece of plastic, and then a slot for another biscuit. None of the biscuits are actually touching the other. They are spread apart by the container. The packets are the same length as their competitors, but they hold fewer biscuits. Many years ago, our stone bruises were treated by a bread poultice, heated up and slapped on the affected foot. Cheers, Anne. So there you go, bread. Another one was bread. A small square of white bread soaked in milk, placed on the bandage, straight on the infected part, and bandage up. And the sunlight soap. Always have bars of the soap in my wash house. I remember my grandmother would make a poultice out of meths, soaked bread. Okay, so you soak some bread in the meths, and that drew out the prickles. Gotcha. Sunlight soap was made by Lever Brothers, created at Port Sunlight near Liverpool by Lord Leverholm. And one last one here. I use sunlight soap and a wire shaker to wash dishes. They are sparkling. Also in the laundry. The best option for sensitive or allergy-prone skin. So sunlight soap, still very much in use out there. News Talk ZB 2:30 to 1.

0: are they?
1: No, but I went up to Auckland once and they had like a lantern fest up in the grounds next to the museum. That was really pretty, seeing little lanterns go up and stuff like that. It was quite cool.
0: But at some point they're going to have to come down.
1: Yeah, I'm just worried they come down and set fire to someone's property and next way, whoops.
0: Yeah, well, there is that there. A lot of them are on fire. All right, Craig.
1: Yeah, you carry on.
0: Okay. Might talk later. Cheers. Thank you for the call. Just checking the texting. The best cookies come from Moustache. Phenomenal, says a texter. Oh, how about that? News Talk ZB, 19 minutes to 2.
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0: News Talk ZB, and as I promised, back to the Tron, Sandra.
9: Good morning.
0: Good morning.
9: It just seems to be Hamilton people just know when to call.
0: Yep. And Calvin's just called as well. He's on hold, so it's been a bit of a Hamilton half hour.
9: For goodness sake.
0: Very lucky.
9: Yeah, aren't you? Sunlight soap. Are you saying that the Sunlight soap is getting smaller?
0: No. I don't know how Sunlight soap came up, actually. But there are a lot of fans out there. There's no suggestion. There's no suggestion, not even for a second, that the block of soap is getting smaller.
9: Oh, well, that's good. That's good.
0: Yep. A lot of fans out there for the product.
9: Yes, I like it for the hand washing, you know. Definitely. And weight. Why are they getting smaller if they're governed by weight? Like you get a kilo of frozen peas. They wouldn't make the peas any smaller because it's a kilo anyway.
0: That is so true.
9: Stop laughing at me, Jim.
0: That is so true. So true. A kilo of peas is a kilo of peas, regardless whether they're big or little. Yeah, okay, fair enough.
9: Yeah. How could they make them smaller? That would be genetic. Oh, let's not get into that.
0: Or they might reduce the packaging down to 750 grams and we don't notice.
9: We would notice.
0: We would notice.
9: Why? Because we shop detectives. And we take it to talk back. Oh, dear, oh, dear. Now, what else was I... where I notice, not that I buy them, but I have, by mistake, bought a bag of them, is the big bags and inside of the lunchbox treats.
0: Oh, and so big bags full of a whole bunch of things and little bags.
9: Yes.
0: Yep.
9: And in the little bags, you'd be lucky to get a mouthful.
0: Well, yeah, I could well imagine. I have not, I don't think I've ever

0: ever bought one of those?
1: No, no. I'd stay clear of them. I suppose they're good for children if you're just filling up their lunchbox, but then, I don't know.
0: I don't know either. But definitely this shrinkflation is a real thing, and I came across it yesterday. I hadn't before.
1: Yeah, with your bread rolls.
0: Yeah, man, that was so noticeable from Friday to Saturday. Honestly, they'd shrunk by a third or thereabouts. And still,
1: I would complain to the bakery and say you should govern these by weight.
0: Yeah, they'd just look at me, nothing we could do, mate, manager's order. So it's...
1: Oh,
0: so,
1: isn't it disgusting?
0: Well, it did catch me by surprise. They're still $1.40, it's just that they weigh smaller.
1: Yeah. So they are shrinking and you're paying the same price for a smaller item.
0: Exactly.
1: Weight-wise as well. Is that just a commercial grocery store?
0: No, that was Woolies.
1: Yeah, commercial grocery store.
0: Oh, okay.
1: Yeah.
0: right, fair enough, yeah.
1: Yeah. Why don't... Have you got a Kooplands around near you?
0: Don't think so.
1: Oh.
0: And I'm in and out of that Woolies all the time. They're my closest supermarket, so I go there a lot. And I really had very little to complain about with that store.
1: And
0: when I'm looking at these ciabatta rolls or ciabatta pockets yesterday, I'm thinking, this is just happening everywhere. It's just that I haven't noticed. I don't buy chocolate. I don't buy biscuits. And apparently biscuit lovers and chocolate lovers, they were onto this shrinkflation thing ages ago. They knew that they were being ripped off.
1: Absolutely. I buy biscuits. Well, I buy them for guests and people that come in to put a bickie in with their coffee. That's my excuse. But I noticed it with with malt thins. They used to be rectangle and quite big. And solid that if you wanted to put butter and make them a little sandwich, you know, the two malt thins together with butter in the middle.
0: Yes.
1: Very delicious. Now they're round and they're wafer thin.
0: See, shrinkflation. And as I said before, I didn't even like that term, but there's no other term that fits it as well as shrinkflation.
1: I know, and I don't know who mentioned the Sultana pasties. They're one of my favourites.
0: Oh, I used to love those when I was a kid. Oh,
1: yeah, the nicest chocolate biscuit along with the macaroons.
0: Yeah, and they weren't that sweet either. That's what I, because I never really had a massive sweet tooth. You know, I can go without sweet stuff for months.
1: Yeah, it doesn't sound like it. Sultana pasties, they're shrunk. Really tiny little oblong things, but they taste so nice that people buy them anyway, so they're getting away with it.
0: Mm-hmm. Like I did. I bought three instead of two because they were so little.
1: Yes. Well, I cheated yesterday. I went to the deli and I bought a already filled, beautiful roll with chicken and cranberry sauce and lettuce, et cetera, et cetera. That was $6.99.
0: Yeah, okay. Fair enough.
1: So you stick to your ciabatta rolls.
0: And fill them myself. All right, Sandra.
1: Okay.
0: We will talk again.
1: Yes, we will.
0: All right, mate.
1: In a week's time, unless I email you with a joke.
0: Okay, I'll keep... Fair enough. And thank you for that. News Talk ZB is just coming up 10 to 2.
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0: News Talk ZB, good morning, Chris. Hello.
7: Yeah, good morning. How are you?
0: Good, mate. Thank you for asking.
7: Yeah, look, firstly, the digital driver licences and stuff.
0: Yep.
7: Concern we have, we've already had a licensing fraud in bribery cases. Now, how reliable is it? Now, the other thing is, when you're asked to provide it, now not everybody's going to be able to use through a phone and provide it, or don't even know how to use one.
0: Yep.
7: And also, how reliable is it from scammers? I don't think you can alter the photo because, or unless there is some software out there that maybe is possible, as the other guy was saying that, you know, someone might use your photo on it, but that's only if you have the original one that we have now. People have done that. So there's a lot of things that have to be taken into account. And he's right. If you go out in the middle of nowhere or your phone goes flat, but what happens if you lose your phone and someone else uses your driver license, as they try to, or copy and paste it on something else, or you know, be used for identity theft. So there's a lot of that to be concerned about.
0: Mm. Yeah, and see, they've got all the details. So if they pull you up in the middle of the desert road where there is no cell phone coverage, you know, just they can do a check via your number plate, your rego plate.
7: But that's what the police have. The police have that service, but you have to provide it by law, and if you don't, you get a $55... I think it's $55 if you don't provide a driver license. And, yeah, they do ask for it, but if they've got it in the system, well, what's the need of having it?
0: Well, there is that.
7: Yep, and now the other thing is food. KFC chicken used to be really, really good. The 11 herbs and spices have definitely gone. And the chicken pieces are on diets. They're so little. And you wonder if they're little chicklings or, you know, might have been undersized. I don't know.
0: I don't know either, but yep.
7: And the biscuits, I've definitely had enough of them. I used to like the, what was it called? Those Tim Tams, they've definitely had a different coating of chocolate on it, or it's probably had its palm oil taken out of it. I don't know if they use that in some of the chocolate biscuits. But definitely a lot of the biscuits are very, very small and don't taste the same. And
0: yeah, like I said before, I think the biscuit eaters, they were the first people to cotton on to this whole shrinkflation thing. Fewer biscuits, smaller biscuits, lighter biscuits, same price.
7: It actually started off with Cadbury Chocolate doing that. I heard that they were looking at downsizing. Their chocolate bars are flat as pancakes. You know, it's like a steamroller went over it. And it's this tasteless now, and it's rubbish. And so Whittaker's beats the margin of that. But one more thing about this too, you were talking about the one thing I do miss, and which I think was replaced by the picnic bar, was Nut Roll. Remember Nut Roll?
0: No.
7: Nut Roll was similar to the, similar to the picnic bar, but it used to be like a round kind of, someone else might know what it had it in the chocolate bar, but it was really, really nice. And, a lot of things like the jelly beans have gone really, really small. Like, you used to get those real fat ones. You don't get them anymore either.
0: I remember those real fat jelly beans.
7: Yeah. And so there's a lot of things that, and pebbles, gone. They've gone. You don't get the real big round ones like you used to. And yeah, so there's a lot of things that have gone. I don't know why we have to put it down to little, and you're still paying the same amount for what you originally paid for the bigger size. And so practically consumers are getting ripped off.
0: Well done. Yes. That's exactly what's happening, Chris.
7: Yep. Hey, well, anyway, well, that's all I have to say. But I know that there's more to come. And, disregards to Warren of Fitnesses and Reg Roads.
0: We've got a minute.
7: They're going digital next year, I think. And I think passports are on the way to go the same. So are they going to put down the costs for all these if they're going to go digital? If they're going to save millions, well, they'll have to put down the costs.
0: Yeah, good point. If you don't need that little passport book anymore, yes.
7: No, that's right, yeah. Well, thank you very much and have a good night, eh?
0: All right. Cheers, Chris. Thank you. A quick text here. Teagle frozen chicken nuggets went from 1 kg to 900 grams. Obviously, the same price sort of thing. Fresh and fruity six-pack of yogurt went from 6 by 150 to 6 by 120. Yes, we have noticed, says a texter. Yeah, it is called shrink. And we're getting some fantastic examples of people texting and calling through with their examples of shrinkflation. Maybe more after news at 2.
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10: In this update, better support is needed for school leavers heading into careers beyond university. A new skills group paper says too many school leavers are left without structured routes into work or training. Less than a third go on to degree-level study. Chief Executive Roseanne Graham says schools need to offer more vocational tasters so students better understand their options beyond university.
11: If you haven't had someone in your family be engaged in certain sectors, so you haven't sort of got role models, lots of kids don't have any idea what's available to them.
10: Concerns over the way junk food is marketed. Auckland University researchers have reviewed a decade of studies of how ultra-processed foods are made and promoted. They've found our high consumption of ultra-processed food is the result of a system carefully designed to take advantage of how we think. Lead author Joshua Clark says they're often using our psychology.
12: There were 11 different feedback loops, all driving the system towards its main purpose, which is getting us to buy their food.
10: A New Zealand passenger from the cruise ship linked to Hunter virus is now in quarantine in Taiwan and testing negative for the disease. Taiwan's Centre for Disease Control says the person will remain there until early next month because the virus has a potential incubation period of 42 days. No vaccines or specific treatments for Hunter virus exist, but health officials say the risk is low and they've dismissed comparisons to the COVID pandemic. Another New Zealander who was on the voyage arrived in Perth this week and will spend the next 3 weeks in isolation. Ukraine President Volodymyr Zelensky has promised retribution against Russia after laying red roses at the rubble of a Kyiv apartment building. It's where a Russian missile strike killed 24 people, including three children. Search operations have been called off at the building, struck during Russia's heaviest bombardment of the Ukrainian capital so far this year. President Zelensky says Ukraine will not allow any of Russia's strikes that take the lives of Ukrainians to go unpunished. A much-needed boost for Western Bay of Plenty projects. The government signed a new regional deal with its councils, focusing on the likes of transport and social infrastructure and land and housing development. Projects will use proceeds from local asset recycling with a crown uplift. Western Bay Mayor James Denyer says the benefits will be immense.
13: Access to housing and affordable housing is super important, and that is the greatest way we can increase community wellbeing.
10: Belief there's a generational disconnect over emergency support for vulnerable New Zealanders. Hartohone St John research reveals 86% of adult children who responded worry about their parents' safety. At the same time, 42% of people with medical alarms don't believe help is always close by in an emergency. But nearly 60% of adults think their parents do have support nearby. Telecare General Manager Nick Coley says the importance of medical alarms should not be downplayed.
14: We see a lot of situations where people get a medical alarm after they've had a crisis, so having that available beforehand can actually reduce a lot of unnecessary stress.
10: In sport, a tough course is making low scores difficult at the PGA Championship in Pennsylvania, but golfers Daniel Hillier and Ryan Fox are both even par after the second round, currently just four shots off the pace. Hillier shot a 1-under-69 and Fox a second successive even par 70. The New Zealanders tee off back-to-back for round three this morning, Hillier at 10-past-5, Fox at 20-past-5. The Hurricanes have returned to the top of Super Rugby, ending a five-game losing streak at Eden Park with a 47-24 win over the Blues. Despite conceding three tries in the final 15 minutes, Hurricanes captain Geordie Barrett says they earned the win. The Wellington Phoenix women were beaten 3-1 by Melbourne City in the Women's A-League Football Grand Final. Three goals for City in the 10 minutes either side of half-time saw them home, despite Michaela Woods claiming one back, but coach Bev Priestman is reflecting on the big picture.
15: Porirua Park next season, there's going to be more than there was at the beginning of this season. There's some kids that have fallen in love with football watching back home. And our yellow fever, absolutely incredible. I wouldn't want to work for any other club.
10: The ANZ Netball Premiership's Auckland Derby bragging rights are now with the Mystics after their 57-51 win over the Stars. Earlier in the day, the Mainland Tactics made it 10 wins in a row at home, beating the Magic 58-37. That's news and sport. I'm Joe Gilfillan.
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0: 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The forecast valid till midnight tonight. Northland and Coromandel mainly fine, some isolated showers. Auckland, Waikato, the Bay of Plenty mainly fine, cloudy periods developing from the afternoon. Waitomo to Kapiti, including the central high country, some morning fog, then it should be mainly fine. Gisborne to Wairarapa and Wellington, mostly cloudy, a few showers, especially in Gisborne and around the Wairoa district. Fiordland and Stewart Island, mainly fine, cloudy periods and a few light showers. For the remainder of the South Island, mostly fine, areas of morning cloud. And for the Chatham Islands, cloudy and a few light showers.
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0: News Talk ZB. Welcome to Sunday, May 17, 7 minutes past two. Open line talkback on the ZB network. The phone number, 0800 80 1080. Free. If you'd like to text, a small charge will apply to that, but it's 9292. And the email, if you want to get in contact, jim@newstalkzb.co.nz. I've got to move on to a few more things as we go through the morning, but the last little while we've been talking shrinkflation. I went from not liking that term at all to quite liking it and figuring, actually, it absolutely sums up what I found in the supermarket yesterday. You know, they're selling the same product, even though that product has been reduced in size by maybe a third, as much as a third, same price from Friday afternoon to Saturday afternoon. In that 24-hour period, the price of those ciabatta rolls or ciabatta pockets, little bread rolls, they stayed the same. The price stayed the same at $1.40, but they were much, much smaller. So I had to buy three instead of my usual two. So that was shrinkflation, and there it was, glaringly, obviously, staring at me in the face. I'd never come across it before. I'd heard the term, so I'm looking for a few more examples of shrinkflation. 0800 80 1080. Kelvin, good morning.
24: Very good morning to you, Jim. Is my phone okay or not?
0: Well, it was a little bit weird when I was talking to you off the air, so we'll just see how it goes now.
24: Yeah, because when I'm listening to the station, you know, to you, on my phone, everything's all clear as anything. Is it clear when I'm speaking to you now or not?
0: No, she's a little bit on the shaky side, but we can make do with it. See, when I talked to you yesterday, your phone was crystal clear.
24: Yeah, I don't know why. Nothing I can do about it. Anyway, you had a caller asking about nut rolls. Yes, they had nougat in them.
0: Right.
24: Nougat and other bits and pieces. And there was a nice ad on TV decades ago, and there was a crowd of male and female, mostly female teenagers, dancing on the footpath coming towards the camera, singing Everybody's Nut Rolling. They were good. And remember, they got rid of snifters as well.
0: I do remember the snifters. They were like the peppermint ones.
24: Yeah, the green ones on the outside.
0: Yeah, yeah.
24: white in the middle under that, and then chocolatey, coffee chocolatey flavour and stuff. And I remember the first cans of lager which came out were 375 grams, then down to 340, and now they're 330 or 320 or something or other. But you can get bigger ones, 440 and all those sort of carries on. But also, I was going to say, I can recall decades ago now, if you can still understand my speech.
0: Yes, yeah, I can.
24: Packets of salted potato chips.
0: Yeah.
24: For a short period, one brand put their large packets up to 200 grams, but they didn't last very long. They went back down to 150 grams, which seems to be the biggest packet you can buy nowadays. And donuts, the round ones with the icing sugar on the outside, the round ones, which are sort of flat, they used to come out in a clear plastic packet. Originally six, then five, and now they're four. But what I do, I make sure I wash the sleep out of my eyes before I go to the supermarket. And people are talking about the getting thinner and less and all this. Well, they normally have the weight on the packet. So if it's gone from 250 grams to 200 grams, you know what you're getting, you know what you're paying for.
0: That is true. You do have to keep your eyes open and read the weights. That's very true. Read the measurements.
24: Yes, that's what I do anyway. So, a lot of those frozen things come from, some of it comes from Europe, some of it's from South America, and a lot of them aren't a kilo now, they're 800 grams, so it's just a matter of looking. You're not getting diddled, they've got the size and whatever and the weight on them, and you just pay it accordingly, and if you don't like the price, well, don't buy it.
0: Yeah, well, there is, very good. I can't argue with that logic.
24: And just finishing off, you have a lot of truck drivers calling in quite often now and again, and they're different drivers. And I've said a few times the different stuff I used to cart on the truck. I used to, when I eventually went truck driving for the electricity department of the South Island, and I used to go from Canterbury down into Christchurch, used to pass the big American aeroplanes, had the orange colour on their tail. The other ones that went down on the deep freeze project.
0: Oh, okay.
24: But, the truck I drove, it was a four-wheel drive one, very, very large one, had a spare wheel mounted on the front. It was a stub-nose truck mounted on the front with a winch on it.
0: Oh, you're breaking up again. Hold.
24: Yeah. And anyway, it was petrol. Petrol in the tank.
0: Yes.
24: And those days, over a certain amount of petrol, to pull your truck up and stop at the railway line.
0: Okay, so look, I've missed a little bit of it. Why would they do that, apart from, unless there was a train coming?
24: Yeah, because the amount of petrol on board your tank and your truck, that's what the law was in those days. And the speed limit was 35 miles an hour. Then eventually they increased it to 40 miles an hour, which equates now to 90 kilometres.
0: Oh.
24: The petrol part of it, it was to do with the amount of petrol in your vehicle. It was for safety reasons, I'd imagine. But all the laws come and go and change. Is my phone still crackling, is it?
0: Yeah, a little bit. But it comes and goes, Calvin. Like, sometimes it's perfect, and then we lose you for a bit, and your voice sounds all Dalek-y, and then you're back again.
24: Yes. Now, I don't know why that is. I had enough trouble getting the phone to start with.
0: That's true.
24: I can't see anything getting any good coming up if I go and see them again with my actual phone, you know.
0: Yeah.
24: So anyway.
0: Because it's an intermittent fault, which makes it even harder for techies to track down. If it happened all the time, like yesterday when you called, didn't happen at all. This morning it's happened infrequently. Well, it's happening infrequently.
24: Yes. Oh, well, eventually I won't be calling, so...
0: Oh, yeah.
24: But I might tap on your ceiling from the other side.
0: How are you feeling, Calvin?
24: Me?
0: Yeah.
24: I'm still here.
0: Well, there you go.
24: There. Yeah.
0: And
24: I don't really know... well, in my working life, I finish up with a crook back. And then, earlier on this year when I finished up on the floor in my lounge here for 20 hours.
0: Yes.
24: And eventually the neighbours rescued me. Oh, well, plus the ambulances and that, and I went to hospital and everything. Apart from that, I got prostate cancer and that spread to my left hip. But I've got a crooked back pain, but no, I don't know what sort of pain you get from prostate cancer or anything. You just, I don't really know. Right. When I ask the doctor about it, they don't really tell you much at all. I just pop 3 special cancer tablets every morning, little tiny things. And a side effect is they increase the size of your breasts.
0: Oh, okay.
24: And make your nipples tender.
0: Oh.
24: So if you're, putting a shirt on or something.
0: Yes. Oh, that tender. Does that hurt?
24: Yeah.
0: Oh.
24: Yeah, that's one of the side effects. Yeah. Swollen. It makes you, enlarges your breast, Could talk about a man here, eh?
0: Yeah.
24: Enlarges your breast and you get very sore nipples. But that's just one of the side effects. And also, of course, with prostate cancer, when you wake up in the morning, and first of all, you think, oh, I better go and have a wee-wee in the toilet. Well, it's no good thinking about it. You got to get up and move.
0: Yeah, I think that's the same with all of us here. You just can't, you can't put that off. That's something that's got to happen every morning. I get it.
24: And then about a quarter of an hour later, you got to go back again.
0: Oh.
24: But, like once or twice per morning that isn't sufficient. But it's just the way it is. Old age. I reckon growing old is better than the alternative.
0: Well, yep, and as I've said on the air many times, I still can't remember which American comedian said it, but getting old is not for sissies. I think it might have been Phyllis Diller, I think. Getting old is not for sissies.
24: Yeah.
0: Yeah.
24: Anyway, it's good to hear you again then, Jim. So you'll be on the radio again. You'll be behind the scenes tonight, will you?
0: Yes, I will be. And I've got Hamish broadcasting out of Dunedin tonight. Now, it's been a long time since good. I've done an OB, an outside broadcast. Yeah. So.
24: And the old Waikato Bay, plenty of magic netball team. They haven't even had a win, no points on score yet, nothing. They were hopeless last year, unfortunately, and just as they haven't got the good players, nothing they can do about it. All the good players on the other teams. So never mind.
0: All right, buddy. Well, you have a wonderful week. We'll talk next weekend, all going well.
24: Yeah. So how bad is my phone? Pretty bad, is it?
0: Well, like I say, it comes and goes, but when it's not there, it's not there at all. It's very hard to hear what you're saying.
24: Yeah.
0: Yeah.
24: Oh, well, when I go to the movies on Tuesday, more than likely, the telephone people are downstairs there. Oh. I might call in and give them a mystery question. Okay, all the best to you then, Jim.
0: All right, mate. Or you can tell the technicians to listen to ZB at 2:15 on Sunday morning.
24: I'll do that then. Okay, all the best to you. Bye.
0: All right, buddy. Yeah, cheers, Calvin. Thank you for that. News Talk ZB 2:18.
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0: 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Hi, Carl.
6: Good morning.
0: Hey.
6: Yeah. With shrinkflation...
0: Yes.
6: Woolworths, they have like a 3-for-20 meat deal. And
0: oh, yes, I've seen that, yeah.
6: Because like some of the chicken you could get as part of a deal, like you get a packet of chicken, it used to be 500 grams. Then it went down to 400 grams. Now it's down to 300 gram pack of meat. And so they've definitely shrunk the amount of meat you get for the same price.
0: Yes, that sounds true. Yep.
6: And I can't remember how long ago now, is it 2, 3, 4 years? So TV3 had a television program called Target. It was
0: a consumer-based program, yeah. Yes. Yeah.
6: They had an article about shrinkflation.
0: Ooh.
6: And that was when I first heard about it. And that was quite interesting, because from what they're saying is that a lot of retailers have learnt that consumers don't like it when you keep putting the price up. So their solution, we'll keep the price the same, but we'll just put less in it and hope the consumer doesn't notice.
0: Yep, that's exactly what they were trying. Yeah, I agree.
6: Because a lot of people, you don't look at all the weights of all the packages. It's like the package looks the same. The packaging on it's the same. You're not going to keep checking every couple of weeks to see if the weight's the same. Because often the first you realise there's something odd is when, did this packet have less in it than what it used to be? And then you start wondering, but often it takes people a while to realise it. No, the contents is definitely less, even though the packaging's the exact same, because they don't want you to catch on.
0: Mm, yeah. The packaging is the same, and the contents are either lighter or there are fewer of them.
6: Yeah. And like some of those biscuits and Tim Tams, the amount of spaces they've got in it now, it's like, just shrink the package, you get... It'll be cheaper for them to ship them, because you can just have a smaller package for the same amount of biscuits. You don't need this massive plastic divider that has a gap. You can put another two biscuits between each one.
0: Well, yeah, that's what they're doing. And these dividers basically take up the room of another two biscuits.
6: Exactly. And then they complain about the cost of shipping things because, well, you can now just shrink the packaging down. You can just half the size of a packet. Because there's less in it, so you could actually reduce your actual freight cost. But no, they want to keep the packaging the same so people don't catch on that there's less in there. But, yeah.
0: Yeah, it's just something that I think we've all become used to the point where I really didn't notice it till yesterday.
6: It's been going on for at least 2 years. I'm not sure exactly when that Target article came out. Now it was a while ago, but yeah, it was just quite interesting about all the shrinkflation and yeah.
0: Yeah, it's a real thing, Carl. It is a real thing, and yep. I just haven't noticed because I don't buy things like chocolate. I don't buy biscuits. And to see those ciabatta pockets, those little bread rolls, shrink that much over 24 hours from Friday to Saturday. And it was, if I'd left it for a week or so, maybe I wouldn't have noticed. But because I bought something 24 hours earlier, when they were a much bigger size, these little bread rolls, you know, I might have just gone on without noticing at all. But it was so noticeable. Oh, boy.
6: Yep. Okay. Yep.
0: All right. Bye. Cheers there, Carl. Thank you, mate. Nice for the call. Thank you for the call. This is some text here. Good morning. I think if you call your phone company, they do a line check while you are both on the line. That may help Calvin. Thanks, says Shelley. Enjoy your day. Well, unfortunately, I don't think we'll have the ability to do that with Calvin's phone. And a texter says, I think it was Mae West that said it. So this is that line, you know, getting old is not for sissies. I'm sure it was American comedian, and I was wondering maybe Phyllis Diller. Mae West, possibly. Possibly. Well, I think we're on to that. And just, it's Eurovision Song Contest Day. I'm not 100% sure about the times. I jumped on line last night trying to get a handle on what's happening. This is from Wikipedia. The Eurovision Song Contest 2026 is the 70th edition of the Eurovision Song Contest. It consists of two semi-finals on May 12 and 14, which apparently they've done, and a final on May 16, 2026 in Vienna, Austria. Vienna is staging the event after winning the 2025 contest for Austria with the song Wasted Love by an artist called JJ. 25 countries have made it through to the final, including Delta Goodrum from Australia with her song Eclipse. Broadcasters from 35 countries are participating in the contest, two fewer than in 2025. 35 countries around Europe or all over the world, I would imagine, are there in Vienna to cover the Eurovision Song Contest. It is just mega, mega in Europe. Iceland, Ireland, the Netherlands, Slovenia and Spain have opted not to participate in this year's Eurovision in protest at there's an Israeli contestant there. Now, from what I gather, it's a pretty late start. The grand final of the 2026 Eurovision Song Contest begins at 9 p.m. Central European Summer Time on Saturday, May 16, local time. So Saturday in Vienna is Sunday here. And from what I can gather, for New Zealand, the event starts at 7 this morning. Okay, so 7 o'clock this morning. Official live streams and voting details are available via the Eurovision website. And I mentioned this yesterday, a mate of mine, I said I thought he put aside an entire Saturday for it. No, I was wrong there. It would have been an entire Sunday, and he's done this many times over the years. It's just that it's not my thing, really. But, Barry just loves his Eurovision Song Contest, so he will be watching it right from the start. But I'm sort of struggling. Would they start that contest at 9 p.m. on a Saturday night? Seems pretty late, even for Europeans who love staying up late. But anyway, from what I can gather, if you're interested, the event starts at 7 o'clock this morning, our time, and you can watch it via YouTube, I think. But if you go to the Eurovision website, that will help you too. Not sure whether they will charge you. I know he never paid for it because he found it on some YouTube channel, which may be a bit of a pirated affair. I've got no idea. But I did ask him, do you pay? Because he has this thing running like all day. Because it's not quick. It does take a while. And he said, no, he doesn't pay though. He does not pay. So if you're into the Eurovision Song Contest, as far as I can gather, the event starts at 7 this morning, our time. A quick text here. I believe we're talking about shrinkflation still. I believe shrinking the context of the product is far worse than putting up the price. It's totally deceptive. We choose to buy a product and we see the price first. Shrinking the product is done by stealth with the intent for the consumer not to notice until usually when they're home. Regards, Chris. Yes. Calvin's also right. It's up to us to be careful, to be vigilant when we're in the supermarket, to check the price, check the weight, check whatever, the measurement. But, yeah, I think it's deception, Chris. I think it is. And, you see a product, you see the price first, and you decide then to buy it. Good morning, says a texter. The Regal Hot Smoked Salmon is a classic in shrinkflation. Their salmon used to be in 200-gram packs for $11.99. Now it's 100 grams for $13.49. Wow, Occasionally I buy that. Ooh, their smoked salmon is the same. It used to be 100-gram pack. Now it's 50 grams for the same price, and the packaging is the same size. So half an empty packet. Jeez. Regards, Carol. Okay, because every now and again I shout myself some salmon. If I'm thinking, oh, I might have an omelette for lunch. So I go and get some hot smoked salmon so I don't need to cook it or anything. Just get the scrambled eggs going or the omelette going. That, oh, yum, it's just so good. So good. News Talk ZB, shrinkflation. Any more examples? The phone number, 0800 80 1080.
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25: 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It pushes up inflation and it means we haven't got money to build new roads, which is what that tax is for.
2: Heather Duplessis Allen Drive with One New Zealand back Monday at 4 on News Talk ZB.
0: News Talk ZB 2823, spare lines there if you want to jump on in. 0800 80 1080 is the number. Just wondering, could this be an Auckland thing and just an Auckland thing? Hundreds of mainly young guys riding across the city on push bikes. The plan has been to pedal to different locations around Auckland on every Sunday during May. Now, I'm not too sure what happened yesterday, but last Sunday in West Auckland, police made four arrests, not sure why, what the charges were, but they made four arrests and issued 53 infringement notices. Police said it was all about road safety and they would be out keeping an eye on the riders yesterday as they rode from Onehunga to Mount Roskill and back. Now, there is talk of people being intimidated by these cyclists, possibly because of their number. These bike riders, not happy, they're being seen as a gang. They're out there, they say, with others, getting fit. It sounds good. What could intimidate me, though, young guys on dirt bikes, and I see them often riding around East Auckland, noisy, aggressive, and ignoring the road rules. Wednesday afternoon, waiting at the lights at Pakuranga, at least eight of these dirt bikes driving between the cars, no helmets, lots of noise. I was parked at the front. We had a red light. They got to the front of the queue surrounding me, and then they just took off, going against the red light, and they just disappeared, making a hell of a lot of noise. No helmets, driving through a red light. And again, that noise, you think that the cops would have the ability to take them off the road just because their bloody dirt bikes are so noisy. And if I was going to be intimidated, these dirt bikes would have done it. Push bikes, not so much. These bikers, especially on dirt bikes, are they an issue anywhere else? And do we find them even so slightly intimidating? Guys on push bikes, not so much, but these dirt bikes, and there was a case on that Pakuranga Highway, that Pakuranga Road, just last week where they surrounded a guy in an SUV, and there was a, not sure if he got out of his truck, van, SUV thing, or whether he was pulled out, But they were having a go at him, all right, you know. And I'm sitting at the lights, front of the queue, with these dirt bike riders going, you know, is this going to happen here to me? So I locked the car, actually, just in case, because as I said, there are about eight of them. None of them were wearing helmets. These bikes were, I heard them before I saw them. These bikes were noisy. Is it just an Auckland thing? Young men on dirt bikes. Because I don't think I'd be intimidated if they're on push bikes. And as these people were saying, they're actually out there doing, you know, trying to improve themselves by getting fit. And that ride they were going to do yesterday from Onehunga to Mount Roskillen back, you know, that's a sizable ride on a push bike. Absolute sizable ride. So does this happen anywhere else? Do we find them intimidating? News Talk ZB, spare lines here, 0800 80 1080.
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0: News Talk ZB. Alison, let's see how we go with a phone that could go flat at any point.
17: I don't know, but anyway, yes. I think it's clear line. I just can say, who does the voting for that Eurovision? Do they have judges and that we can't vote in that, can we? Because I like Delta Goodrum to win that, of course.
0: Yes.
17: I've always loved her Christmas special. She has the Christmas special every year, and it's a wonderful thing. She has all these special guests on, and she's got such a wonderful connection with Dame Olivia Newton-John. I just love her music. So I would hope that she would win it, is what I would say.
0: Apparently, last I heard, the Aussie, her song Eclipse is the second favourite to win the entire competition.
17: Well, that's good.
0: And there are some ways
17: people.
0: Pardon?
17: Any money? They get paid any money for winning it?
0: I would imagine so. They will get the glory.
17: Glory, yep.
0: I suppose. Mm-hmm.
17: I'm hoping she wins it. Just about the biscuits. Oh, Jaffa Thins and Chocolate Thins, they are terribly small little packets. I don't buy them. I just have a look at them. I think, goodness, you hardly get any in the packets. But talking about Koopmans, I've always liked them, but many years ago, I went down to get my Christmas mince pies. I always had 12 in the pack, and I got home and I opened them up and there was only 9 in it. They mixed them around and they made a big bits of stick around to make up the other 3 missing, whatever they're missing there. And I thought, I'll blow them. So I've never bought their Christmas mince pies again.
0: Fair enough.
17: I've had a Christmas mince pie for years. I wasn't going to talk rubbish this morning, but just for curiosity, I always thought if people put too much rubbish in their bin and the lids are way up in the air, didn't think they picked them up then. And I waited the other day, I had neighbours over the road, and their thing was right up, high up, and things were tumbling out, old cans and everything, and the rubbish truck stopped, and a man got out and actually physically took the stuff out and got the bin in and put all the other stuff in. I thought they would miss it off and wouldn't pick it up when they have them like that.
0: Oh, you've got nice garbage collector in Christchurch, Alison. That's very good, because that's my understanding as well. Mm. If you can't fit the lid closed properly, then the truck won't take it.
17: No, and this was huge up the top. It wasn't just a little bit high. It was about a whole foot up in the air, and then a whole lot of stuff flying. They had a great big party last Saturday night. I was hoping they didn't pick it up because the noise was terrific. I thought, blow them. I hope they don't pick the jolly thing up now. And he got out and he put it in the thing, and he got it all. It took all the rubbish away. I thought, I'll blow you. I just thought to myself, it's ridiculous because it was so high up. I couldn't believe anyone would even think that somebody would take it like that. I thought, well, they're pretty sick, is what I would say, you know.
0: Mm.
17: As well as having a great big party, went till 2 or 3 o'clock in the morning, and people urinating my street. It was just awful stuff going on out there. And I went out with a big hoodie on about 3 o'clock, and they decided to all go home at that stage. But they were having a wild time. Nothing today, thank goodness, nothing this morning. So must have worked me going out with a big red hoodie on. They didn't have a go today. Anyway,
0: well, maybe they're all tired.
17: Tired out from last week. Yeah, that's what I'm thinking now. A bit too cold this morning. Well, anyway, good luck to Delta Goodman, is what I'd say. Yeah.
0: Yep.
17: Tired out from last week. Yeah, that's what I'm thinking now. A bit too cold this morning. Well, anyway, good luck to Delta Goodman, is what I'd say. Yeah.
0: Yep. Now, I don't know

0: noisy dirt bikes with riders driving way too fast without helmets, going through red lights, just being, if I was going to get intimidated by anybody, it would be those guys, I think, because of their number and the fact that and if they're push bikes, I could drive away from them and they couldn't catch me. But these dirt bikes, they could. News Talk ZB, a couple of spare lines there, 17 minutes to four.
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0: News Talk ZB, if Alison is still listening in Christchurch, I just jumped onto YouTube and I've got Delta Goodrum singing Eclipse live in the second semi-final of Eurovision 2026. So I don't have to wait till next weekend, Alison, to play a little bit of Delta. I haven't heard the track. I don't know how good it is, how bad it is. But this is Delta Goodrum. Not quite now, but I will play it. Eclipse live, of course. The second semi-final of Eurovision 2026. So we'll get onto that at some point before I finish this morning. Pete, good morning.
6: G'day. It's a great show, mate. Interesting.
0: Oh, there you go.
6: Elby. Yeah, Elvie was talking about a procedure. I'm having a similar thing that he had on Wednesday, and I'm looking forward to it. I've got a lesion I've cut out of my forehead at Palmerston Hospital, and I don't know what biopsy on my nose. They're not sure if it's melanoma or skin cancer. I think one skin cancer taken once before under the eye, and that wasn't very nice. But they've got to give me a skin graft after that. I'm not looking forward to it, but it has to be done. So got to find these things out. But Palmerston Hospital are doing bookings on Saturdays now because they've got a big backlog. And I was quite interested. I said, you know, well, Peter, they rang me up and said, can you come in? This is about fortnight to get on a Saturday. I said, yeah, well, I'll be there. So they're getting through it, the bookings. So it's interesting. Shrinkage. Crumpets.
0: Crumpets.
6: Crumpets, you know, you put the toast out and all that.
0: Oh, yeah.
6: Put them in. And they shrunk. They shrivel up to... they're the old type. It's real thick. Used to toast them. And they shrunk. Yeah. And also chicken. I buy a Lesbiana chicken, tegel portions, and they'll tell you what, they're better than KFC. And the tenders, they're spiced. They've got that real nice, that real crispy taste to it with the air fryer. And I really love them. Yeah. And also, what was the other one now? Fish and chips. Now, I'm in Fielding. I won't say what shop it is. They weigh their chips.
0: Like per serve sort of thing?
6: Yeah, per serve.
0: Yeah.
6: And I saw one of the... I was watching one day, and they had one chip. And took one chip off. But I'll tell you what, it was just enough for me to eat. If I had any bigger scale, I wouldn't be eating the whole lot anyway.
0: So it would have been a waste.
6: it would have been a waste.

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6: In this update, questions over why the government's not given baseline funding to the school lunches program. It's investing $212 million in this year's budget to extend the scheme until the end of next year. Health Coalition Aotearoa co-chair Boyd Swinburne says the scheme's cost savings are constantly celebrated by the government, but we need to know more about the impacts.
7: So we haven't seen any data around waste, the number of returns, any impact on alleviating hunger or health outcomes.
6: Money from the axed fees-free scheme could go to better support school leavers into work and training. A new skills group paper says too many school leavers leave with no structured routes into work or training. Less than a third go on to degree-level study. Chief Executive Roseanne Graham says there are some good schemes in place, but they all have different rules.
8: Some funded by TEC, some funded by MSD. It's so complicated for schools to work out what those pathways are that often they may choose none.
6: Health New Zealand says around 35,000 nurses, healthcare assistants and midwives will benefit from its latest pay offer. The new offer comes after 20 months of bargaining and includes salary increases of 2.5% in year one and 2% in year two. Kate Rickard reports.
9: An extra $2,000 salary adjustment will also be made for the top of nurses' pay scale. Lump sum payments of $1,300 will go towards senior designated nurses and $1,000 to all other staff. Health New Zealand says it's also working towards safer working conditions for nurses and safer patient care.
6: Our kiwi fruit industry could soon be better aligned internationally. The government's proposed changes to the Plant Variety Rights Act, which would give growers stronger rights to high-value plant varieties by extending protection terms by 5 years. It says about 75% of our kiwi fruit export sales come from protected varieties. Zespri CEO Jason Tabrake says this would make New Zealand competitive in high-value horticulture.
10: We've been out of sync for the past number of years, so it allows us to be able to have greater protection and be in line with our competitors around the world.
6: A reminder for drivers in the Deep South after a sea lion was found dead in the Catlins with injuries consistent with being hit by a vehicle. The Department of Conservation says the death is a sad reminder for motorists to remain vigilant, especially at night. Operations Manager John McCarroll says Otago and Southland are hotspots for sea lions, so drivers on coastal roads need to stay alert. He says only 9 pups were born in the Catlins this season. Losing one has an impact on the population. Anyone with information is encouraged to contact DOC. A warning: scammers are increasingly targeting online travel reservations. Gen, the company behind cyber safety software Norton, says scammers are using real hotel booking details in messages to travelers, tricking them into sharing sensitive information. Gen's research shows the information's often accessed through phishing attacks or exploiting weak passwords. Gen's Dean Williams says the scam can result in more than just an unauthorized payment.
11: It can create further scams and further charges down the track and even result in identity theft.
6: In sport, a tough course is making low scores difficult at golf's PGA Championship in Pennsylvania, but Daniel Hillier and Ryan Fox are both even par after the second round, currently just four shots off the pace. Hillier shot a 1-under 69, Fox a second successive even par 70. The New Zealanders tee off back-to-back for round three this morning, Hillier at 10 past 5, Fox at 20 past 5. The Hurricanes have returned to the top of Super Rugby, ending a five-game losing streak at Eden Park with a 47-24 win over the Blues. Despite conceding three tries in the final 15 minutes, Hurricanes captain Geordie Barrett says they earned the win. The Wellington Phoenix women were beaten 3-1 by Melbourne City in the Women's A-League Football Grand Final. Three goals for City in the 10 minutes either side of half-time saw them home, despite Michaela Woods claiming one back. But coach Bev Priestman is reflecting on the big picture.
12: Porirua Park next season, there's going to be more than there was at the beginning of this season. There's some kids that have fallen in love with football watching back home. And now with yellow fever, absolutely incredible. I wouldn't want to work for any other club.
6: The ANZ Premiership's Auckland Derby's netball bragging rights are now with the Mystics after a 57-51 win over the Stars. Earlier, the Mainland Tactics made it 10 wins in a row at home, beating the Magic 58-37. That's news and sport. I'm Joe Gilfillan.
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19: News Talk ZB Weather Watch with Daikin CO2 hot water heat pumps. 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The forecast valid till midnight tonight. Northland and Coromandel mainly fine, some isolated showers. Auckland, Waikato, the Bay of Plenty, mainly fine, cloudy periods developing from this afternoon. Waitomo to Kapiti, including the central high country, some morning fog, then it should be mainly fine. Gisborne to Wairarapa and Wellington, mostly cloudy, a few showers, especially in Gisborne and about the Wairoa district. Fiordland and Stewart Island, mainly fine, cloudy periods and a few light showers. For the remainder of the South Island, mostly fine, areas of morning cloud. And for the Chatham Islands, cloudy with a few light showers.
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19: News Talk ZB, Overnight Talk with Jim, the last 50-odd minutes of it. After news, sport and weather at 5, that hour is the ZB best of hour. 4:07, so we've got about 50-odd minutes, as I say. We've got spare lines here. The phone number, 0800 80 1080, if you want to jump on in this Sunday morning. Get involved in this talkback thing, 0800 80 1080. The texting is 9292. And the email is jim@newstalkzb.co.nz. Just been talking push bikes and dirt bikes, but the dirt bike intimidation thing has been around for a while. A newer one is the push bike intimidation. I'm just wondering just how intimidating push bikes could be. And then I get this text from Rose saying, "Hi, Jim, I was intimidated by a massive group of pushbike riders two weekends ago at a set of traffic lights in Remuera in Auckland. They were coming right at the car with the front bike wheels in the air as if they would hit the car and then swerve at the last minute and going through red lights. My friend and I felt frightened and scared as to what they would do next. Yes, right. So, okay. A massive group of push bike riders. What were they doing in Remuera? Leave the good people of Remers alone. Keep hassling the likes of us out at Pakuranga. What were they doing in Remers? But yes, that could get a little bit unnerving. Certainly some of those, the mountain bike riders, or not the mountain, the dirt bike riders, and they've been around for a long time, causing, I think, more strife than these. There's a story I saw on the Herald website last night. This is on the push bike riders. Herald journalist Corey Fleming joined a group of them for a recent ride in South Auckland to find out what gets them out on the streets. He says from four-year-olds, really? Four-year-olds? Through to riders in their 80s, the group rolls in, a handful already pulling wheelies, as four police cars wait ahead of the Tour de Hood ride. Actually, that's not a bad name for it, actually, Tour de Hood. Despite the visible police presence, the mood is relaxed. There is laughter, chatter, and a growing sense of competition as riders gather for the weekly meet. The organiser of the ride is known as G-Money. He says the Tour de Hood is a weekly pushbike ride running over four consecutive weekends in May across south, west, east and northern Auckland. After the recent ride in West Auckland, police arrested four people and issued 53 infringement notices. Police say they were disappointed that a portion of the group failed to comply with road safety messaging and legislation. About 150 people are anticipated to attend the next scheduled ride, which is today, riding from Onehunga to Mount Roskill and back. The Herald joined the group during an earlier ride in South Auckland to see how the event looked like from the riders' point of view. While the event has drawn scrutiny and riders can appear intimidating, riders at the South Auckland gathering remained orderly and engaged on this visit by the Herald. So maybe they're on their best behaviour when there's a reporter and a photographer floating around. G Money says he's been riding motorcycles for about 10 years and first started riding push bikes to improve his health. He discovered the group by chance and continues to ride with them to this day. And he says, quote, "We don't come from your typical upbringing. A lot of us come from broken homes and poverty. I see this as a positive outlet for the boys." He says, "It's sad to hear they are viewed as a gang." As the riders begin to arrive, G-Money moves through the group, greeting them and offering sliced apples, bananas, and free water. He wants them fed and watered before they start the ride. He says the rides over this month will bring a sense of freedom and belonging, especially for troubled youth from rough upbringings. The Herald talked to some of the participants, learning a number came from disadvantaged backgrounds, and riding their push bike offers them an outlet, a space to enjoy themselves, stay active, and feel safe. And all the people the Herald spoke to say that safety is their number one concern for the riders and for members of the public. So it looks like they're putting on a more of a conservative approach for the Herald journalist and photographer, unless Corey was doing the writing and the photography. That does happen with some of these multimedia journalists these days. I don't know. But he certainly is portraying them as a group of young people who are on their push bikes as a fitness thing and a social thing for them. And they are very sad to learn that they're being treated as a gang or viewed as a gang, because they're saying that they're not. So I so far have not been intimidated by push bikes, but over the last year or so, these dirt bikes have become a real problem in Auckland. and it goes back a year or so, you know, maybe even a little bit longer, where they were blasting around eastern Auckland, completely ignoring the speed limit. There'd be a group of maybe 10, 15 of them, none of them with helmets, sort of doing about 80K in a 50K area, going through red lights, just the complete antisocial, noisy, and they would be intimidating to some people. And if they gathered around my car, I think I'd be a little bit intimidated as well, because you wouldn't really want to take one out, because that could end up in all sorts of legal problems. And they might get a bit annoyed that you've just taken one of their own out with the car. So if you've had any experience with these dirt bike riders, I'd love to hear from you. 0800 80 10 80. You know, people like Rose, driving through a conservative suburb like Remuera, doesn't expect to encounter a group of these yobbos on push bikes, obviously trying to scare the bejesus out of them. And it did. As she said, my friend and I felt frightened and scared as to what they would do next. So if you've come up against these people, if it is a problem in your area, if you've seen them, because certainly I think most people in Auckland would have seen either the push bikes or the road bikes, or those little, you know, farm bikes sort of thing. Noisy, ding, ding, ding, ding, ding sort of thing. Drive me spare. And as I was saying, I think last hour, the noise of those bikes alone should be enough to cops to get them, those bikes, off the road. You know, there's legal limit for how much noise a vehicle can make. And surely, surely, surely, please, please, please, these guys should be breaking that law. So if you've got some thoughts on this, 0800 80 80 10 80 or texting 92 92 or the email is jim@newstalkzb.co.nz. Just looking. No, I thought I might have got a new text come in, but no. Newstalkzb 0800 80 10 80.
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19: News Talk ZB, no calls on the bikes. This is an interesting one. You know, a football, the round ball variety, formerly known as soccer. This is a sport that is going places in New Zealand at the moment. And rugby would have to be concerned. They're losing kids to football in their thousands every year. A lot of it is down to parents being put off by rugby because of, you know, collisions and head knocks. And then there's the success of our domestic football. They're making the live experience exciting. Football is also getting a lot of media coverage. It all helps to drag the people in. More people playing and more people watching. Some friends, some figures here from the Friends of Football New Zealand website. Last year, the number of Kiwis playing football reached record levels with more than 180,000 players registered across domestic competitions and school programs. At secondary school level, 34,000 players involved in secondary school competition, reinforcing football's position as our largest team participation sport. A quick survey this morning, if we can. Kids, or your grandkids, have they turned to soccer? Are you watching it, either live or on TV? Because that the move away from rugby has been happening for a few years now. A lot of parents, grandparents, just don't want their little ones playing a contact sport like rugby. Because there's been more and more publicity about head knocks and those head guard things that the kids wear, or and the grown-ups too, really, they don't do a hell of a lot, apparently, when it comes to head knocks. So the head guard really doesn't do a lot. And looking at the Friends of Football New Zealand website, this was put up in 2025. This is where they're saying football participation in this country reached record levels in 2025. More than 180,000 players registered across domestic competitions and school programs. Latest participation stats from the national body, NZ Football, show nearly 148,000 players took part in organised football and futsal. Futsal, is it? Representing, I think they're saying a 3% growth in football and 11% growth in futsal. What is futsal? More than 34,000 players were involved through New Zealand secondary school competition, reinforcing football's position as the country's largest team participation sport. Sport New Zealand's most recent active NZ participation survey also confirmed football remains the biggest organised team sport by overall participant numbers nationwide. Girls and women's participation continue to rise following the 2023 FIFA Women's World Cup, with female football and futsal numbers increasing 35%. 35% since 2022. Coaching participation has also expanded during 2025, with more than 3,200 people completing New Zealand football coaching courses across community and advanced pathways. Overall, coaching participation increased by 25% compared to 2024, including a 23% rise in community courses and a 36% increase in advanced coaching programs. Female participation in football coaching courses rose by 57%. So like I say, football is riding a massive wave of success at the moment. And I just wonder how much comes down to parents and grandparents not really want their little ones involved in a highly physical contact sport like rugby. Your thoughts on this? 0800 80 1080.

0: on, I don't know, it was on TV, I think it could have been a wee while ago, of a whole bunch of bikes put on a big, big pile. Unused bike. No, I love Avanti, which is, I don't think the company, I don't know if the company's still around, but Avanti is my, because it's got Shimano gearing.
1: Yeah, most bikes do have the Shimano now, don't they? Almost all of them.
0: Do they?
1: I think so.
0: Yeah.
1: They seem to be everywhere.
0: I'm quite sort of small, so I actually go for the kids' bike. I stripped one down that no one unloved bike and took it to the local bike shop and traded it in and got me a little Avanti, and I hooned around for years on it. But I've got a car. But
1: It's nice having both. And with that, I've got to get to a break, Joe, but lovely to talk to you. It's been ages.
0: Yeah, oh, thank you so much. Well, you have the lovely, entering winter, aren't we?
1: Well, yeah, it's a lovely autumn where we are at the moment. But, yep. All right, cheers, Joe. Nice to talk.
0: Bye.
1: All right, thank you. On the bikes, the push bikes or the farm, sort of the dirt bikes, I'm not quite sure what they're talking about. It's horrendous, Jim. They ignore all the road rules and think it's their entitlement to own the road. They are incredibly dangerous to themselves and others. It's crazy they pull this off. I rang 105 recently about a group of them, but they move very quickly. It was hard for the cops to catch up unless they are right there at the time. It's not fair intimidating everyday motorist, says a texter. And thank you for that. Football fans, Manchester United fans, the story of a young New Zealander who, through a stroke of luck, really finally got to meet his heroes from the 90s. Philip Galloway is a lifelong Man U fan. He's written an e-book called Heart in Manchester, a Kiwi fan's football romance. After the break, Philip Galloway talks of his 40-year obsession with Manchester United. That's next.
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6: New Zealand gas reserves are now at their lowest level in 20 years. Simeon Brown is the energy minister. Why are the estimates coming down?
7: 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And of course, we've had the ban on exploration since 2018 to 2025. And that's led to the situation we're currently in.
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8: How did Manchester United become your team?
9: It goes back a long way now. I think it was sort of intermediate. A couple of my mates and things, they were Liverpool fans, and I think I'd caught a glimpse of United on TV or something back then, and I just sort of saw, you know, the way that they were playing football, and it just sort of really appealed to me. And that's just how it sort of how I took an interest in it, and that sort of developed over the years.
8: So what are we talking here? Was that in the 70s, 80s that you they grabbed hold of you?
9: It'd be about the mid-70s. Yeah, so it's when they had Coppell and Daly, Pearson, Gordon Hill, those players. Tommy Docherty was the manager, so they played an attacking brand of football. And, that was a style that they had. And like I said, everyone else to put in Liverpool, and they used to rib me a lot about United not winning anything and not winning the league, but I stuck by them, so yes.
8: You did, and I could, because in the early 70s, they were actually relegated, weren't they, from the old Division 1 down to Division 2. They popped straight back up again, but you're right, it was a long time before they tasted success, and it was in, what, the first season of the Premier League, 1992-93, when that title-winning drought ended. What do you remember of that?
9: 92-93?
8: Yeah.
9: For me, it was something really significant and special. I'd supported United all those years, and how would I say it? Like, I don't want to give too much away, but for a stroke of good fortune and just lucky sort of contacts and things, in May 93, you know, I went over to England, and sort of like my all the years of supporting United for all the good and bad times were rewarded with a lucky break. I could go into more detail, but if people want to know more, they can read all about it in the e-book.
8: So you were there when they won the Premier League?
9: Basically, I will tell you then. Okay, yeah. So, I'd written to some pen friends back then, since before we had social media sort of thing, and they both got jobs working at Old Trafford. So early 93, I was thinking to myself, well, I'll go to England. I've got a good chance to win the league. And then when I got over there, the person I was staying with, unbeknown to me, she was dating the head groundsman at Old Trafford. I got to went to the training ground on the morning. Got to meet the players arriving, and then the groundsman Keith took me up to meet Alex Ferguson in his office and had a good chat to him and that sort of thing, and met all the players, got photos and autographs, and then I was able to video them training at close proximity, and that was just amazing. And then after that, we went back to Old Trafford with Keith and my friend Julie and that, and went out onto the pitch and chatted to Keith all about the issues with the ground and that sort of thing. And then later on that afternoon, Oldham, like my friend Julie was from Oldham, were playing Aston Villa, and Oldham had to win to avoid relegation, and Aston Villa had to win, otherwise United would be champions. And how it panned out, Oldham won 1-0. So I got to meet all the players and the manager on the day that they won the Premier League. So it was just an amazing experience. I mean, Kiwi going all the way from New Zealand and getting to meet the players and the manager on that day.
8: Outstanding. What a great story. When did you first visit Old Trafford?
9: I went first time, it was 1984. I was 19. But I'm a friend, I started working by then. They were all sort of like, oh, you're so young, you're going to England by yourself and all this sort of thing. And I was like, once I got over there and I was in London for a little while, got used to the underground and that, and then went up to see United playing. Yeah, it was April 1984. And so I saw them a couple of times. They didn't win either of the games, so I was starting to think I was a bit of a jinx on them. So,
8: I know a lot of fans like that. They think they're the reason why their team hasn't won much, but I can assure you that it's a much higher force than that. What was it like, though, visiting Old Trafford for the first time, walking up and seeing that patch of green grass that until then you'd only ever seen on television?
9: It was just something really special. It's hard to describe it in words. And the thing is, when I started supporting United and English football in general back in the 70s, we didn't have social media. So I'd wake up early hours of the morning with the time difference and try and tune into the BBC World Service on shortwave radio. They'd have second half commentary on some of the games. And so that was like my sort of morning routine on a Sunday morning. And then I get football magazines sent out to me by ship from England, like Shoot and Goal magazine, and read the magazines and learned all about the players. And it was just something that I just, I became sort of so passionate and dedicated to football and United. Yeah.
8: Look, you're speaking my language. I think we're of a similar generation, because you're right. 9 o'clock on a Sunday morning, it was the British football results. That you learned of all the scores, and then we had that 1 hour a week, didn't we? Big League Soccer midday on a Sunday, midday on a Sunday, hosted by Brian Moore, from memory.
9: That's right. Yes. So I grew up in West Auckland, like in Kelston, West Auckland. And like a Sunday tradition was, my parents and my other two family members, we would drive over the North Shore to Devonport, where my grandparents live, and we'd have like a Sunday lunch sort of thing, and they'd be sitting out and having their lunch, and I'd be in the sort of lounge watching the big match or big league soccer on the TV, and you know, it was just such a wonderful, you know, we had like an hour of highlights, and it was, Brian Moore was just amazing. Yes, yeah.
1: And you can hear the full interview on the ZB website, and also hear how to get Philip's ebook, Heart in Manchester, A Kiwi Fan's Football Romance. News Talk ZB, 2 minutes to 5.

0: legislation.
1: Already, yeah.
0: Yeah, and people don't, it just doesn't make the news, to be frank. But it is. And I think it's good to do that. You're not always going to get it. I mean, you're not going to get the opposition voting for the government's budget. That's it doesn't happen. So, but a lot of stuff we do.
1: Could there be more to get us out of the poo?
0: Well, I think, you know, people, there's this idea that's been thrown around by a couple of people not in Parliament, that we should have this grand coalition. Well, we normally do that when we're in a major war. And that's pretty much what happens then. And it's all like, look, we've got a common enemy. And that's what people do. But we're not in that situation. And frankly, I think it's good to have a contest of ideas, because what people don't always realise, of course, is democracy requires a contest of ideas. Otherwise, it's not a democracy. It actually becomes a one-party state. And that is actually not good. So you do need that contest of ideas. You need someone saying, I don't agree. And this is why I think you should be doing this instead. So otherwise, it's like you're in government and you just do whatever you feel like.
1: Fair point. And what are you most looking forward to about not being in Parliament?
0: I'm really looking forward to this thing that's called a weekend.
1: A weekend?
0: Yeah.
1: I'm looking forward to that. It's a weekend.
0: Well, it's something I was doing, like four to 10 hours a weekend, every weekend, on my weekend papers and cabinet papers. And then, of course, there's all the functions. So I'm quite really excited about, like, not having it. And I'm, like, really excited that, to be finishing work about 5 o'clock, like most people do, instead of 10 o'clock, which we do in Parliament. It just makes for very long days. So when I was no longer a minister, when that was switched across, I came home and I slept for 12 hours the first night. And the second night, I slept for 10 hours. You get so much sleep deprivation. And I felt really good since that, because I've just been sleeping so much better.
1: Even look great.
0: While I've still been in Parliament.
1: You look great.
0: Oh, thank you, dear.
1: Looking forward to a new life.
0: I think it's the lipstick.
1: Well, this is your pick for going out on. Couldn't think of a better song. I'm not censoring mean texts, Avida. I'm not at all. I've just got lovely ones. I'm sure Judith is the type of woman Margaret Thatcher would have had in her cabinet. Both share a no-nonsense approach to life. I wish Judith all the very best, says John. You might have been Margaret's boss. She might have been in your cabinet.
0: She was great. I mean, look what she had to deal with.
1: Absolutely. Enjoy your new life. Enjoy your new iteration. And we'll leave you with Aretha Franklin and Respect.
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7: Like for a good seafood charter, you know, you've got to have a good stock. So the way to make a good seafood stock that's nice and quick and easy is using mussels. So get some fresh mussels, you know, in the shell, put them in a big pot, and then cover it with just enough cold water So it, not too much, just enough to cover the mussels, yeah. And then bring that to a gentle simmer. Simmer it for, 4 to 5 minutes until the mussels are starting to open. And, of course, discard any that don't open because they're not fresh. Not good.
8: Yeah.
7: And the ones that are, have opened, then you can remove them with tongs into a different bowl. And that's your mussel stock.
8: Nice.
7: So that's your homemade stock for your chowder, yeah, rather than having to buy stock, which you can do as well, of course, if you liked.
8: Yeah.
7: And also, if you don't like mussels, some people don't like mussels, some people love them, and some people don't. So if you didn't like mussels, you don't have to do this step. You could just use fish stock or possibly even chicken stock. We'll give it a different flavor,
8: but you
7: could use that, no problem. And then we're going to simply sauté some leek and garlic and a little bit of olive oil. To this recipe, I add half a teaspoon of smoked paprika.
8: Ooh.
7: It just gives it a little bit of smoky flavor.
8: Yeah.
7: And which is really nice. And then I skipped a little step. If you like, again optional, you can add some saffron threads, just a pinch, to that mussel stock and allow that to infuse while you're doing the rest of the recipe.
8: Okay.
7: Optional though.
8: Yeah.
7: Yeah. Yeah. And then into the pot where the leek and garlic is, add some butter, melt that, and then a couple of tablespoons of flour because we're going to make like a roux sauce. And you cook that out, and then you can gradually add ladles of your fish or mussel stock into the cooked flour, and that thicken, and then it becomes like a thick base, I guess.
8: Yeah. Nice.
7: Yeah. And then what do? You add some potatoes, some cubed potatoes in. Sorry if you can hear my 3-year-old in the background.
8: Yeah, I know how it is.
7: I had all three kids upstairs busy with the puzzle, and I was like, great, I'm winning at life. This is going to work.
8: We're going to have the ads crash in very shortly. So very quickly, adding in the fish slowly, or do you add it all at once?
7: The stock, you mean?
8: No.
7: I would add it gradually.
8: Yeah.
7: And whisk it in.
8: Okay. Yep, we'll do that. And then you can do whitefish. You could do crayfish meat.
7: That's right.
8: You could do raw prawns.
7: And then you just add in whatever you like. Prawns. We add in prawns, the chopped up mussels, some chopped up chunks of fish or salmon. If you're lucky, you could put some crayfish in if you had a bit.

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8: 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Mike Hosking, Marcus Lush, Pete Wolfcamp, Heather Duplessy-Allen. 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
9: Good morning. It's 6 o'clock. I'm Diana Vesic. Former UK Health Secretary Wes Streeting has confirmed he will stand in any Labour leadership contest to replace Prime Minister Sir Keir Starmer. Earlier this week, Streeting resigned from his role as Health Secretary. It follows growing pressure on Starmer to stand down as Prime Minister following disastrous local election results for Labour. Streeting says change is needed.
10: The voters did more than send Labour a message last week. They issued a warning that unless we change course, Labour risk being the handmaidens of Nigel Farage and the breakup of the United Kingdom.
9: The hard-right Reform UK party, led by Nigel Farage, made huge gains in the local elections, gaining hundreds of local council seats. No formal leadership challenge has been triggered. Back home, and a teachers' union says more resources are needed to bring in new secondary qualifications. The government's announced NCEA will be replaced by the New Zealand Certificate of Education at Year 12 and the New Zealand Advanced Certificate of Education at Year 13. The new qualifications will see a grading scale from A+ to E for every subject. It will also make science a requirement for Year 11 students from 2028. PPTA President Chris Abercrombie says a lot needs to happen to make these changes.
11: We don't have enough science labs. We don't have enough science teachers. It's as simple as that. It would be really interesting to see what's going to happen in the next 18 months to change that. I'm not confident that's going to happen in that time frame.
9: Potential disruption at the Auckland Writers' Festival tonight as Dame Jacinda Ardern makes an in-person appearance to speak about her book. Alternative media group Counterspin Media is planning a protest outside the event at Auckland's Altea Centre. Jordan Dunn reports.
12: Jacinda Ardern will be attending the Writers' Festival to speak about her book, A Different Kind of Power. Police say they're aware of the event and will monitor and deal with any issues if they arise. Event organisers say there will be heightened security measures, including additional screening and scanning, and those who leave the venue during the event won't be readmitted.
9: Action stations raising concern about the rising popularity of dental tourism for common procedures like extractions or root canals. The advocacy group is calling for dental to be brought under the public health umbrella, estimating the cost would be $936 million a year after a one-off capital investment of $1.1 billion. Campaigner Hannah Pilkington-Ching calls rising dental tourism a damning reflection of the privatised model.
13: In some cases, people are waiting till a trip overseas that might already be planned to anywhere in the world where that treatment might actually be cheaper.
9: And ACT Deputy Leader Brooke Van Velden has announced she's having a baby. In March, the Tamaki MP revealed she won't be standing at this year's election, leaving Parliament this year. She told the Herald, while she knew she was pregnant at the time, it's not the reason she is standing down. Van Velden says her due date, ironically, is within days of the election on November the 7th.
14: It does seem like it was meant to be in some ways. So while all my other colleagues will be really excited to know what the results are on election night, I'll be getting really excited for something else.
15: The Newstalk ZB Sport into London's Wembley Stadium.
16: Where it's another trophy in Manchester City's bulging cabinet. A domestic cup double for Pep Guardiola.
15: City have lifted football's FA Cup with a 1-0 win over Chelsea in the final on beIN Sports. The winner came in the 72nd minute via a stunning back-heeled goal from Antoine Semenyo. The result keeps City in the hunt for the domestic trophy treble, having already won the League Cup. They're also second in the Premier League, 2 points behind Arsenal with two rounds to go. Meanwhile, Auckland FC will host the grand final in the Men's A-League. Sydney FC have clinched the other spot in the title decider after going to Newcastle and pipping top qualifiers the Jets 4-2 on penalties in Leg 2 of their semi-final. The final will be next Saturday night at Mount Smart Stadium. Expectations exceeded for coach Clark Laidlaw as the Hurricanes ended their 5-year losing streak at Eden Park with a 47-24 Super Rugby victory over the Blues. The competition leaders led 21-0 at halftime, eventually running in 7-4 to restore their lead at the top of the ladder to 5 points. While Laidlaw feels it wasn't the Hurricanes' most composed display of the season, he says they still got more than they were targeting.
17: Yeah, we certainly never talked about trying to get a bonus point this week. We've not won here since 2019, so having a win by any means was what we were after.
15: Super Rugby coverage with Habit Health Physio. Book today and stay in the game. The Storm have eased to a 34-8 Magic Round win over fellow strugglers the Eels to lift themselves further off the bottom of the ladder in League's NRL. Earlier in Brisbane, the Roosters' six-match winning streak came to an end after an 18-12 loss to the Cowboys. The Roosters remain third while the Cowboys move up to provisional sixth. And the Auckland Derby bragging rights and Netball's ANZ Premiership are back with the Mystics after a 57-51 win over the Stars. I'm Clay Wilson. That's Newstalk ZB News and Sport with Sanderson Vitamins from Woolworths Pharmacies around New Zealand. It's 6:05.
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18: The short forecast for all of New Zealand till midnight tonight. Northland and Coromandel, mainly fine. Auckland, Waikato and the Bay of Plenty, mainly fine, but cloudy periods developing later. Waitomo to Kapiti, including the central high country, fine, apart from a few areas of morning and evening fog. Gisborne to Wairarapa and Wellington, mostly cloudy, a few showers, especially in Gisborne. Fiordland and Stewart Island, mostly cloudy with a few light showers. The remainder of the South Island will be mostly fine, except for areas of cloud and fog morning and night. And for the Chatham Islands, expect a cloudy day with a few light showers.
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1: Martin didn't think he needed a DVS system.
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1: Yeah, DVS home ventilation and its fresh air in, stale air out technology will make you

0: Perspective.
1: Is Luxon putting his vote share ahead of New Zealand's need to bring in the workers that we know we need to bring in? Is there now even a single party that is looking after New Zealand businesses?
2: The world is smaller and dependent on each other via global trade, and that means that a cough in Taiwan means a cold in Southland New Zealand.
3: I've said all year, this election is over before it even starts. Labour will not win. The very same people who did the damage are still there, waiting for another crack.
0: Every view from every angle. 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
4: The other day I was chatting with, as I do most days, a whole bunch of tradespeople, and we were talking about, you know, basically leaky buildings and cladding failure and so on. And then we started to take a bit of a deep dive into it and found that upon investigation, it's not uncommon to find that the source of the leak actually might be the frames, the window frames. And often the source of the leak is the corner where the window frames kind of come apart over time. With me this morning is Benji from Ambience by Stark, UPVC joinery. Benji, good morning. And tell us, what's different about the way that a UPVC frame is assembled?
5: Yeah, good morning, Peter. Good morning. And thanks for that. Excellent question. The joinery is the key word. So we're talking about the windows and doors, but how they're joined in the corner.
4: Yep.
5: And all of our aluminium windows and doors are, we put a very tiny amount of joint sealant, which is like glue, mm-hmm. and then we screw those corners together. However, over time, with heat and cool of the day and the night, the aluminium expands and shrinks a little bit, and it doesn't take much for that corner to just pop apart. Over time, with heat and cool of the day and the night, the aluminium expands and shrinks a little bit, and it doesn't take much for that corner to just pop apart. The glue can't mm-hmm. quite hold it. And

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8: Thank you very much for your texts. Hi, Francesca. I cried when I heard of the Minister of Education's plans. At Fifth Form, Year 11, I chose English, French, Latin, History and Geography. I went to Auckland University and taught at secondary school for many years. Why try to diminish the arts subjects? Why try to force the sciences on all pupils? Erica's daughter wants to be a chemical engineer. Good on her, but I feel many pupils who I taught did not want such a career. And that's the important thing, right? Yes, and I think there'll be a variety of science taught. If you look at some schools now that encourage science, they'll have, you know, you've got your biology, your physics, and your things. But not everybody's kind of chemistry. Not everyone's up for that. So then they might offer earth sciences, which keeps you kind of going. But it's a little bit different. But look, I completely agree with you. Francesca, is there anything new in the curriculum that focuses on civics and money education and management for secondary schools? Yes, there is some. There is. I don't know about management. I mean, you can already do business, can't you? But there is some on civics. There's a bit of philosophy in there and things as well. Anyway, hopefully we will get Erica Stanford with us shortly, and we will be able to go over that for you. Okay, have a listen to this. So, once just a casual Kiwi pastime, stone skimming in New Zealand has now hit the big time. Yesterday, the inaugural Aotearoa Stone Skimming Championship was held at the beautiful Lake Hawea with two national champions crowned. The competition has been organised to raise funds for melanoma in New Zealand. Organiser of the event, Richie Lambing, joins me now. Good morning, Richie.
9: Good morning, and how are you?
8: I'm very good. Tell me, how did the idea for a national skimming championship come about?
9: It had always been floated down here at Lake Hawea with our beautiful lake, beautiful surrounds, and Centro Otago prime schist stones, which, as per Earth Sciences New Zealand, were voted the best skimming stones in New Zealand to skim. But it was a serendipitous event at the World Stone Skimming Championship, a cheating scandal that basically gave us some leverage and a realisation that stone skimming in New Zealand is more than just a pastime.
8: Okay, so how do you select the stones? Because, of course, stone selection is key to a good skim, right?
9: That's where it all starts. And we have a device that we've called the skimometer. It's basically a ring of truth. And the stones for the Aotearoa Stone Skimming Championship had to be within 3 inches in diameter. So they had to fall within that ring of truth. But when it comes to selecting a good stone, think about surfing or think about water skiing. They use rails to turn. Mm. You don't really want rails on your stone. You want rounded edges and ideally a convex surface. So there's going to be less friction on the water. But as per the national champion open male category yesterday, he had a stone which he thought was a dud, and it went the furthest in the open male category. So it just goes to show sometimes.
8: How far?
9: The winning throw for the open male category yesterday was 52 metres, but an even better story, which blew everyone out of the water, Abby McDonald, a.k.a. Skim Dog Millionaire, she threw 72 metres. She threw the furthest of the day by, I think it was about, by a good 20 metres. So Abby's an incredible athlete. She'll be off to Scotland to compete in the World Stone Skimming Championship in September.
8: That is incredible. Just, can we just go back to the skimming competition overseas where there was the cheating scandal? How do you cheat? It's skimming?
9: So if you tamper with your stones. So as part of the regulatory framework of stone selection at the Worlds, they actually, some people brought sandpaper in. So nefarious activity. They sanded down their stones, the idea that they were going to skim further. So what we introduced this year, which the athletes didn't know about, was this anti-cheating framework where once they actually registered their stones, we took them away from them. So they couldn't tamper with them until they actually threw. So it just put everyone on an even keel there.
8: That's so funny. I was going to say to you, is it as simple as a bit of sandpaper in the pocket? But yes, it is. What's the difference between skimming and skipping? They are different, aren't they?
9: They are. They both have their place when it comes to a stone skimming competition. So skimming is verified on the distance, but skipping is how many times it actually touches the water. But so for skipping in a stone skimming competition, the stone has to skip at least twice to actually be called a valid skim. But Kurt Steiner holds the current world record for stone skipping, which is 88 bounces on the water. But then we have Dougie Isaacs, the current world record holder for stone skimming at 121 metres. So they both have their place, but they're just natural variants on stone.
8: I'm not as good at skimming or skipping as I thought I was, apparently. How do you measure these throws, all 88 skipping hops?
9: We had an intense training camp with a group of stone skimming delegates and experts called Task Force Skim. And basically we had a lane system set up by the wonderful Marine and Sports in Wanaka. That lane had 10-metre increments. And then in between those 10-metre buoys, there were two mini 2-metre buoys as well. So our Task Force Skim, our land marshals, they would line up along that lane system and they would just operate within a 10-metre bandwidth. So where that stone landed, they would actually be able to verify whether it was a 27 or 28 metre throw. However, once we got to the finals, we used far more expertise. We had Southern Land Development consultants and the Baird's videographers, and they were able to use both triangulation with surveying technology and then drones as well to actually verify within centimetres how far the furthest throws actually skimmed.
8: Oh, look, such fun, Richie. But also, you've raised money for a really good cause, Melanoma New Zealand. How much did you manage to raise?
9: We raised over $30,000. We're going to do the count today.
8: Yeah.
9: But going into yesterday, we had already raised $30,000. But the wonderful thing, I guess, about the event yesterday is we had smaller, more entertaining events. The auction especially brought out the competitive streak, as did the stone skimming. So the auction actually really went gangbusters. We're expecting, once we do the final tally, I expect we could be over $40,000 for Melanoma New Zealand.
8: Oh, fantastic. And thank you so much for joining me this morning, Richie. Really appreciate it. So that was Richie Lamming there. I'm talking about the Aotearoa Stone Skimming Championships. And I'm sure that if you Google them, you might be able to find some video footage of what sound like some very impressive skimming and skipping that was taking place. It is 17 to 10. You're with News Talk ZB.

0: Amazing, Tommy. And I totally see what you mean. When the colour kicks in, the whole feeling changed. It opened up. The warmth came in. And absolutely incredible. Gosh, it's a delight to watch you play up close.
1: Oh, thank you.
0: Yeah, that was absolutely incredible. Can I please ask about the guitar? Are they scratches on the back of the guitar?
1: Here?
0: Yeah.
1: Yeah, yeah. I did that on purpose. I scratched it up so that in the middle of a tune, I do a breakdown and I play the bass with my left hand and I play like a brushes here. So check this out.
0: Look at you, multi-instrumentalist on one instrument.
1: All singing, all dancing.
0: Yeah. You know? Tommy Emmanuel, it has been a delight to meet you. Thank you so much for coming in and for playing for us. Tommy's Living in the Light Tour starts tonight in Auckland before heading to Hamilton, Palmerston North, Wellington and Christchurch. Travel safe.
1: Be there or wear a skivvy.
0: It is 22 past 11.
2: 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Bayside Kawakawa Bay. Coastal property on the beautiful Pohutukawa Coast, just 15 minutes from Clevedon. 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
0: I got a text here, Francesca. Rock and roll broke the mold. The 1960s tore down the fences and let the future out. A lot of you really loved listening to Tony there. Wasn't he fantastic? Thank you very much for the text. 9292 is the text number. Right, it is time for the panel, and I'm joined by Director at Capital, Ben Thomas. Good morning, Ben.
4: Morena.
0: I'm also joined by News Talk ZB Wellington Mornings host Nick Mills. How are you, Nick?
15: I'm fantastic. You,
0: I'm
15: Francesca?
0: Very good, thank you. Very
15: by
0: good.
15: By the way, your photo looks amazing.
0: Thank you very much. Yeah, I told them to do as much work on it as they liked. And I think they
15: it's
0: did,
15: the
0: Nick.
15: Best one in the whole company.
0: Oh, that's
15: the
0: very
15: best
0: sweet.
15: One in the whole
0: I bet
15: company.
0: You've said that to all the News Talk ZB
15: I
0: hosts.
15: I have not. You're the only person because it's the truth.
0: Oh, you're a darling. Thank you very much. If anyone's wondering what we're talking about, we've had all our marketing photos updated. I was quite happy to stick with the five-year-old ones, but apparently you're supposed to update these things. Anyway, let's move on. I spoke to Erica Stanford, of course, Education Minister, this morning. We're talking about NCEA. Nick, is the government making learning consistent and, you know, mandating subjects and things for schools? Is this the right approach?
16: You know what? I've been a huge, huge fan of Erica Stanford up until I watched Q&A this morning, and I kind of came away from that because it's my favourite program of the week. And I came away from that and I watched it twice. And there was two things that really scared the living daylight out of me. One is about 10,000 students leave school yearly without a single qualification. Secondly, that 16% of all school leavers leave without the NCEA level 1 and 28% of Maori. Now, if those figures don't scare you, they should scare you. I'm starting to wonder whether it's all intention and no results. And I know those are old figures, and don't text and say they're old figures, but she wouldn't guarantee that the figures would change this year.
0: No, and I don't think they will, Ben. I think I'm not sure that this system is going to cater to those who are already struggling.
17: No, that's right. And look, I think she said before, and I think she's right, that, you know, that's a longer-term problem that starts much earlier. You know, you probably won't see significant changes on that until the sort of cohorts who are younger now,
0: yep,
17: and hopefully getting more of a focus on actually reading and writing and getting the tools to even be able to sort of get up to, you know, what in my day was called fifth form, and now is, you know, year 10, I think. You know, that's when we'll hopefully start seeing those results. And, you know, I guess the old adage, you know, the best time to start would have been 10 years ago, and the second best time is now. I think that school leaver issue is one that, you know, where there, you know, is still potentially an issue in that, you know, currently the one benefit, I guess, of NCEA was that for those students who were really struggling, who didn't have sort of an academic path ahead, you know, they could kind of put together some sort of illustration of things that they could do, mm-hmm, you know, for future employers, because it is really hard, you know, both to, you know, even get a sort of very, very basic entry-level job as a school level leaver, and also I think the effect on sort of the demoralisation, you know, of the students if they leave without sort of kind of anything in the hand, you know, even a sort of slightly symbolic, slightly watered down kind of, you know, pseudo qualification,
0: yeah,
17: is probably better for kind of keeping their morale up and keeping them a little bit on course.
0: And this is the problem, isn't it, Nick? Because you're taking the ability for schools to self-govern and do what's best for their school and their students and creating this one system. And I understand, I mean, it's going to be much easier to measure how well we're doing when we have this sort of rigid sort of system across all the schools, but we are taking that away, and I think that comes back to what you were saying. It's going to disadvantage some students.
16: And by the way, Ben, it's year 11, it's the fifth form, which was the old school cert. And you know what? I mean, those numbers don't scare you. Just think of it like this. Eden Park, a packed Eden Park, that's 4 years of people leaving a college without a single bit of education. Now, that's not enabling them to go and get a builder's apprenticeship, an electrician's apprenticeship. You've got to have some sort of qualifications to pass the theory exams and that. I think it's more urgent than what most people are thinking. And I have no problems with Erica's plan to examine everyone at a young age and give them tests and give them results and get all that stuff. I have no issue with that. But if it doesn't change anything, where do we look then?
0: Well, I think the other problem we have too, Ben, is that, and I think you're being really realistic and saying actually we're not going to see the real benefit of this until sort of a generation kind of goes through the system. But the problem is that in a couple of years' time, there is a cohort, a little bunch of guinea pigs, who are going to have to deal with the bar that's been raised and, you know, reach higher levels of literacy and numeracy. And actually, I think we owe it to them to try and make sure that we're helping them through that, all of them, through it the best that we can. And I'm not entirely sure that we're going to have the resources. I'm not entirely sure we're going to have enough science rooms. I'm not sure we're going to have enough maths teachers and, you know, to be able to achieve that in the looking short term.
17: Yeah, look, 100%. But these issues aren't new. You know, my first job out of university was for the Employers and Manufacturers Association. And even back then, the number one complaint, you know, or concern about the employment market was basically literacy. You know, basic literacy. 10% of the workforce couldn't read well enough to understand safety warnings or labels on machinery or in the workplace. So, you know, this is a very long-standing problem. Look, I think by and large, I think it should improve the quality of education that's happening at high schools. But there is like a concern about, you know, really at that kind of tail end.
0: Does it look exciting to go to school, Nick, when you're being told you're going to have to do maths and English and you're going to have to do science in year 11 and then you've got two topics that you're allowed to choose? Does that kind of get you all excited if you're a student?
16: You know, this is where education has gone wrong for the last five decades, is it's not actually teaching people what people want to learn. You know, it's teaching them what a book should teach them. And, you know, if they could find young enough what people are really good at and actually enhance that, then society would be better. If you're an 8 or 9 year old that wants to be a doctor, by God, you should get every resources to be able to make that dream come true. If you want to be an airline pilot, if you want to be a builder, if you want to be whatever you want, we've got to start education really young enough to actually give them the dream or the chance for that dream. That, to me, is really, really simplistic. Am I crazy?
0: Is he crazy, Ben?
17: I think that we might end up with a few too many sort of teachers of, you know, the future All Black captain class or... but, you know, I think probably a bit more of a general base is probably useful sort of at the early stage. But, you know, I think most, you know, Nick, you'd probably agree, you know, you don't really know that 95% of jobs exist until you leave school.
0: No, that's true. Or what the reality of actually having, you know, of working it actually is. But I mean, there is something to that, Nick. I completely agree with you. I mean, I think we all know we go to school and there's stuff we have to learn that we don't really want to learn, but we have to learn it. But when a child is fully engaged, it's because they're interested in the topic and they've got, or they might be good at it, and that's what we want to, that's what keeps them learning. That's what keeps them learning, isn't it?
16: The simplistic way of my idea is if you want to drive a car, you need to pass the written exam. You know what I mean? Now, I worked that out. The only exam I've ever passed in my life was my driver's license. Why? Because I wanted it.
0: So true. Yeah, I get that. Very quickly, actually, do you know what? I'm just going to say, the final thing I'm going to say on the education thing is I think that they needed to complete at least the first draft of the curriculum and get some feedback on it before they started structuring the design of the qualification. I think they've done this the wrong way around. I think with an election coming up, they're trying to release information, look how, you know, how much it's progressing and where they're at. But in a way, I think they've done it the wrong way around. They've created a qualification before they've even created a curriculum, and I think that's what might potentially get them a little bit of problem. But Ben Thomas, Nick Mills, thank you both very much for your time this morning. Appreciate it. It is 24 to 12.
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0: And joining me from Brisbane on a pretty good junket, Jason Pine. Good morning. How do you score that?
28: Well, you know, I mean, clearly these things land in your inbox and you're very quick to reply yes, aren't you, you know?
0: Who wouldn't be? Who wouldn't if you were offered to go to the NRL Magic Round in Brizzy? Wouldn't be there. We've got the Warriors versus the Broncos tonight. Very exciting.
28: Yeah, massive. The best game of the weekend, I think, even before the weekend arrived, you looked across the schedule of games and you land on the Broncos against the Warriors. In fact, I'm pretty sure the NRL have scheduled it this way, that the middle game on the final day is the two best supported teams. Obviously, the Broncos are on home soil. But honestly, Francesca, there are so many Warriors fans here. I know a lot of Kiwis live in Brisbane or the Gold Coast or in Queensland anyway, but goodness me, there are so many Warriors shirts here. It's going to be absolutely packed this afternoon at Suncorp, 52,000 plus it holds. I would imagine that the Broncos obviously will have the majority of the home support, but the Warriors fans are going to make so much noise this afternoon.
0: I've had quite a few friends who've taken their sons over to it. They've said it's an amazing weekend. It's well organised. It's easy to get to. It's just, you know, just fantastic. It is an event.
28: All of those things are true. Yep, all of those things are true. Caxton Street, which leads down to Suncorp Stadium, those familiar with the area will know it. It just becomes this festival. And from 3 o'clock this afternoon local time, an hour before kickoff, there is a Warriors Nation hikoi from the top of Caxton Street down to the ground. Hundreds and hundreds of Warriors fans expected to march en masse down Caxton Street to the grounds. Can you imagine it? It's just going to be unreal. So, yeah, can't wait to be part of it this afternoon.
0: Something else which is going to be pretty unreal is that Auckland FC is to host Sydney FC in the A-League Grand Final next Saturday.
28: Yeah, crazy. A grand final in New Zealand.
0: How good's
28: that?
0: First
28: time ever. Yeah, it will be pretty good. Yeah, we'll get Magic Round out of the system and then focus forward on next weekend, I think. Yeah. Now, Auckland FC doing the job Friday night. Sydney FC getting through on penalties last night. So, yeah, here we are. 8:10 next Saturday night, Go Media Stadium. Those tickets, I think, go on sale tomorrow. Nick Becker's going to be on the show this afternoon, the CEO of Auckland, to tell us more. But, yeah, that's going to sell out pretty quick, I would imagine.
0: Piney, have you ever struggled to get a sun lounger on holiday?
28: Have I? Of all the questions you could ask me, that wasn't in the top 100 I thought I'd be asked.
0: You don't have time to be lounging around.
28: I thought you meant taking it with you. You mean when you go out to the pool and you put your towel on it to save it?
0: Yeah, your neck one. Yeah, you claim one.
28: Well, I'm obviously slow because whenever I go out to places like that, the towels are there.
0: Yeah.
28: I always miss out.
0: Look, let's put it this way, Piney. You're always pacing up and down a sideline. There's no time to be lying on a lounger. Can't wait for weekend sport. That is coming up at midday.
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0: So I was asking Piney about the Sun Lounger, because the Dawn Dash to secure your Sun Lounger is about to come to an end. And explaining this all to us is our travel correspondent, Megan Singleton. Good morning.
13: Good morning. Oh, this story is such sweet revenge for those of us who have tried to go out there and find a Sun Lounger only to find that they're all bagged by people's towels and you can't find one. And so I was thrilled to read the story this week that the court has just ruled that that's illegal. And I don't know what other resorts are going to do about it. So let me just tell you the story. A German man took his family on holiday to Greece back in 2024. And the court's only just ruled on this now. So he
0: felt very strongly about it. Yeah.
13: Obviously. What a bit of a waste of time. No, that's all right. We're going to push through with this because I think it's got a great moral to the story. Anyway, this resort had 400 sun loungers, so it was obviously massive. And he would get up every morning to go and find a spot for his family. And even at 6 a.m., every single one of them had been bagged, hogged by someone who wasn't sitting on it, just had put their towel on it. And every day for the week that they were there, his children had to lie on the ground because there was no available sun loungers. So anyway, he went back to home and he sued the travel operator who obviously put this holiday together, and he won the equivalent of $2,000 New Zealand on his $12,000 holiday, because the court ruled that there weren't enough ratio of sun beds to actual guests using them. Isn't that interesting?
0: <That's what it is.
13: I mean, the sun lounge hogger is a special kind of person. And I don't know if you've ever done the passive aggressive or just the straight up aggressive, but I have written four little points at the bottom of the post that I've summarized this story up about what to do.
0: Okay.
13: Because if you're just passive about it, I have written four little points at the bottom of the post that I've summarized this story up about what to do.
0: Okay.
13: Because if you're just passive about it, then

0: of course, in these books, races against time to hunt down the villain, to figure out what's going on and solve it is terrific.
1: Okay, brilliant. Your second book tells some, what I think, probably going to be some pretty interesting local stories.
0: Yes, it is very interesting. It's called The Valley by Asher Emanuel. And anyone listening who enjoys really high quality investigative journalism should sit up and take notice of this one. He wrote this book, The Valley refers to the Hutt Valley just near Wellington, of course. And he wrote this book, he's a qualified journalist and a lawyer. And he wanted to explain to people what life is like within the judicial system for the everyday matters that go through the courts. And he says that most of what we pick up on as the public is the sensational cases and the miscarriages of justice and the extreme violence. But actually the day-to-day processes within the courts is just a kind of drab ongoing litany of, I'm going to say misery, because that is a fair part of it. But what he's done in this book is take a young legal aid lawyer who works for the Public Defence Service in Wellington, who's assigned to a number of cases, and Asher Emanuel, the author of this book, embeds himself with Lewis over the course of a couple of years and follows him as he defends again and again and again two recidivist young offenders from the Hutt Valley. And it's absolutely fascinating. It takes you through the courts, the judicial system, the rehabs, the social workers, the people trying to help as these, in this case, two young men live lives of poverty and ongoing hopelessness. Yeah. From which there appears to be no escape.
1: Look, we've all got an opinion on the justice system, haven't we? Mm. And yet, a lot of us have never been through it or really understand how it works or what people are up against. It just sounds like a really enlightening read.
0: It is enlightening, and you feel for this young lawyer who does his job, which is a grim reality day after day, doing his very best by these young men who simply cannot help themselves from getting back again and again into the system. And it must be exhausting and depressing to be the person who is a public defender in those instances and does their very, very best for their clients at, I would say, considerable personal cost.
1: Do you get a sense of what keeps them going?
0: To some degree, it doesn't go into his own personal background, so you don't know why it is that he is so careful and relentless in trying to do his best by these people. But I think probably a lot of lawyers would simply say to you that that's their job and that's what they're called to do.
1: Okay, fascinating. That was The Valley by Asher Emanuel, and the first book was Three Reasons for Revenge by Dervla McTernan. Thank you so much, Joan. We'll talk next week.
0: See you then.
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1: Thank you so much for joining us on the Sunday session today. Thank you to Kerry for producing the show. Jason Pine is up next with Weekend Sport. I didn't get the chance to mention it to Jason, but I've actually been keeping an eye on the TV this morning watching the amazing World Surf League taking place in Raglan. All the country is looking good. Lots of people out watching it, which is fantastic to see. That's going to be a really good boost for those coastal towns. It's 11 days, this tournament. Anyway, check it out if you've got a moment. We are going to finish the hour with a little bit of Dave Dobbin. Love you like I should. He is going to join us on the Sunday session next week. Very excited to catch up with Dave Dobbin. Enjoy the rest of your Sunday. Take care.

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10: 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Mike Hosking, Ryan Bridge, Matt Heath, Tyler Adams, all the names you can trust. 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
11: It's 12 midday. I'm Sandy Hodge. Former UK Health Secretary Wes Streeting has confirmed he will stand in any Labour leadership contest to replace Prime Minister Sir Keir Starmer. Earlier this week, Streeting resigned from his role as Health Secretary. It follows growing pressure on Keir Starmer to stand down as Prime Minister following a disastrous local election result for Labour a week ago. Streeting says change is needed.
12: The voters did more than send Labour a message last week. They issued a warning that unless we change course, Labour risk being the handmaidens of Nigel Farage and the breakup of the United Kingdom.
11: The hard right Reform UK party led by Nigel Farage made huge gains in the local elections, gaining hundreds of local council seats. No formal leadership challenge has been triggered. Pushback from residents of Pegasus, north of Christchurch, as the town's golf course is prepared for housing. The 18-hole course has been bought by property developer Wolfbrook Property, who plan to rezone the land to build homes. Locals have still played there and paid for a greenkeeper, despite the course closing in March when its previous owners went into liquidation. Resident Brett Esler says the course is a valuable green space in a rapidly growing area. He says there are already many subdivisions and more should be put up on clear land if needed.